0: Hey,
1: stomp on all those old-fashioned Beatles records.
2: Don't
1: run
2: at me with that ecology flag. Stay away from me.
3: We'll be back to Dump the Exploiters in just a moment after this word from Proctor's grandfather.
4: January 5th, 1971. Dear Philip, received your two records yesterday in excellent condition. We are pleased and grateful, but mystified. Are you Elton John? Is this your stage name, pseudonym, or nom de plume? Mother and I think it is your voice, but we're not sure. It is sure beautiful and charming and winning, so different from others it is outstanding. We called your mother, but she did not know about this record, and we want to know if it is really you. Love and best wishes for $1 million year. Gramps.
5: We saw Gramps today when we were driving
6: top
5: here, man. Yeah, top of the charts. Gramps was driving his 1967
6: That's
5: pink Nash, right?
4: Yeah. No, hey. Gramps. No. Gramps always gets a new car every year, my grandpa.
5: An Electra?
4: An electric car. With, That's what he has this year.
5: Yeah, Gramps.
4: He's right up today.
5: I've seen those guys that go out on Sunday with their new cars, man.
4: And that was in Goshen, Indiana, where that gypsy was buried in 1918 next to... An ex-king,
5: to see the gypsy,
4: right,
5: but
4: there.
5: The gypsy.
4: Yeah. I'll read that
5: going away.
4: Sometime. Yes, that's the one. And they poured the champagne. They couldn't pour champagne on his grave.
5: No.
4: My family was involved in it with a liquor scandal in Elkhart, Indiana, as a matter of fact.
5: A liquor scandal?
7: The liquor scandals of 21 in Elkhart?
4: Yeah.
5: That was the daylight savings time liquor scandals. I remember that.
4: Sure. That was during Prohibition. Yeah, the dry states and the wet states.
5: Right, where people would like us, you know, like die of thirst, like right at the Oklahoma line. Remember those? When
4: yes.
5: That was terrible, man. All dry, and people would be sitting there, like, you know, throwing liquor on them, and then people would say, "Water, give me some water, man."
4: Right. And the first automobile accidents came out of that too, because people would go in an automobile from a dry place to a wet place, and they'd come back wet. And you can't, you know, if you drive on wet streets, you know what happens.
5: That's right. And people would go in like wearing their wetsuits and they would suffocate in dry counties.
4: Yeah, it was very confusing.
5: Very, very confusing.
4: Very confusing. But a lot of great vaudeville turns came out of it.
8: The Depression was after that.
5: Impression, David. That was the great Impression.
8: The Great Impression.
9: Looking over.
5: I think
9: the
5: so. Wasn't
9: year,
5: that when everybody decided that
9: I'm
5: things
9: reminded
5: were bad?
9: Of a summer evening in the hills of the Shenandoah Valley when I happened upon a 4-year-old solemnly dismembering a firefly in a fruitless effort to locate the source of its light. When he disposed of the insect, he cleaned his fingers on his T-shirt and cheerfully announced, "Now I get a clean one. I feel much the same way about the coming year. It's time we got a clean one."
6: That's weird.
9: Happy New Year.
8: As I was saying a little while ago about the Fiji Islands, the Mixville Rocket just came out this week. And, of course, there'll be other issues of the Mixville Rocket available, but I would like to thank publicly the contributors to the Mixville Rocket, which included our own Phil Yamamoto, who provided the Comic Weekly page for this issue. There is a contribution from as far away as Boston by King, the All-Nighty, our Boston correspondent. And, of course, there's the usual editorial by Charles Foster Dudley. And Bud Bolingbroke, of course, our long-suffering sports editor. I'd like to read his story to you this issue, because I think it's our most exciting story. Under his usual headline, Sports, the subheadlining, No Sports at All by E.B. Bud Bolingbroke, there has been no sports at all. That was...
5: gives a box score.
6: Thank
5: gives,
6: you,
5: score. No
6: Tom.
5: Runs, no hits, no errors.
8: I'm sorry Bud couldn't make it for this broadcast, George, but
10: Tom,
8: of
10: course, has 17, 18 years, I think, in the broadcasting industry. I myself have 70. Rona?
11: Three.
10: And Professor...
6: Ogilby.
10: Professor Ogilby, he's got 17.
5: Call it 20. George.
10: That's right.
5: Great
10: Tom,
5: to be back.
10: Tom, you don't have to lick my nether side right there
9: I
10: while we're on
9: to
10: camera.
9: I just remind you that I am going hunting this weekend, and I just want to tell the guys that I'll be up at the lodge about 5:30 because I have trouble with the car. I didn't want to make a phone call on that. I knew you'd understand.
10: Well, I certainly do, for a man of your experience. Rona, you've been covering the Hollywood scene for some time now. What do you think people want to hear?
11: Well, I think that people want to hear about Peeping Toms and nepotism. Those are the two most popular subjects in my side of town, which is, of course, the happy side of town.
6: I live there, too.
10: And Professor Ogilby, in the world and national situation, what does youth want to know?
5: youth wants to know what's happening, George.
10: By golly, you can certainly say that we've got it all together. We'll be back at 11, sponsored by a Fletcher Jo- No, Ralph.
5: Creative Texaco, George.
10: Creative Texaco. For Creative Texaco, then at 11, this is the George... What's my name?
5: The George Plimpton.
10: The George Plimpton.
5: 4-hour news.
10: 4-hour news, yeah. Let's keep it going.
5: Let's try and take it.

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1: memory,
0: it.
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0: Dr. Memory. Dr. Memory. Dr. Memory. I remember.
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3: 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Now it's time for a station break. Howdy, everybody. This is Kurt Erickson from Austin, Texas. 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
6: Hello, dear friends. This is Eric Burden. Yes, they did take away our music, but now you can have it back on these three wonderful voice prints of the 60s. 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The Rolling Who, Derek and the Taylors, Clive Beadle, Bing Crosby, Stills and Ogden Nash, songs like I've Got My Hand on Your Mouse, Helicopter 59, Tight Shoes, I'll Be Gumping You, and hundreds of others. 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
7: It's twilight time! Ooh, ah, ooh, ah.
8: I went to a great concert over the weekend.
9: You did?
8: Yeah. I saw the Bureau of Music of L.A. City. And, you know, that's the one with the supervisor of adult choruses, G. Malcolm Grower. And I saw the Los Angeles Chamber Singers and the Water and Power Choraleers perform Der Grubefunkt by Grouse.
10: The Water and Power Choraleers? I've never seen them before.
8: They're really great. They sing kind of a gargly... I work days and nights. I moonlight.
10: Days and nights. See, I'm a night worker, so I don't get the Water and Power Chorale until solstice.
8: But I'm paid to sleep during the day, because that's one of the jobs. I'm in sleep research at the Institute.
10: Yeah?
8: And they pay me. So I sleep during the day, I get paid for that, then I walk all night.
10: You live in the old city or the new city? New city.
8: Well, I live in the new city. I commute through the old city to get to the newer city, which they're working on now. And I used to operate some of the machinery there in the mid-city, next to the old city, you know, the little entertainment section with the red lights.
10: Right, my cousin used to work in mid-city for the people getting the machines through to the new city to build.
8: Yeah, but the girls caused, you know, that area caused a tremendous uproar. They had to rezone so that the girls weren't disturbed by the machines because they have to work all night.
11: Listen, you guys want another cup of coffee? We're going to close up here soon.
10: Hey, listen, I'd like another cup of Java. How about you, Charlie?
8: I'd like another little Zets in this cup here, if you don't mind.
10: I'm working for Red, White, and Black Stand Back Trucking.
8: Oh, that's great. You're going to go into big trucks.
10: Yeah, I got a 440 Big D diesel. I'm burning all chicken droppings now, since the Ecology Committee told me that I can't burn my kerosene anymore.
8: I read somewhere in an angry letter that you don't make as much money as everybody says you do. Is that true?
10: No. Not as much money as I used to now, you know? Most of my money was in propane, but then after the gas war...
8: Yeah. It all went to the cows. Yeah.
11: Listen, we're going to close up here pretty soon, you guys.
8: Well, okay, I'll just... finish, take this down here.
11: Just drink that down.
12: Good. Good hot.
13: Well, let's go out to my truck and have
8: some great minutes. Idea. Come on, Harry.
11: So long, you guys. You know, come back anytime.
13: Keep trucking.
11: Okay,
13: so
11: yeah. Boy, they come in here every night.
14: Well, now that they're gone,
1: I think we can get down to the business at hand. Philbrick, take that gum out of your mouth during the meeting.
2: Oh.
1: Now, gentlemen, the report here given to us by Agent R, Bob, we'll call him, talks of the shocking statistics compiled by government health agencies to show that mental illness is increasing in the United Snakes at an alarming rate. Now, let me
11: lay on
1: you some of these alarming figures. Now, if we had a hypothetical American community of 500,000 persons living in this average community are 1,980 schizophrenics. That's split personalities.
10: What?
1: That's
10: how many did
1: split
10: you say?
1: Personalities.
8: It's an even number. It's okay.
1: Exactly, 1,980. Okay, thousands.
8: 980. That's actually.
1: Now, there are nearly 13,000 alcoholics, 9,900 homosexuals, 165 narcotic addicts, and 1,300 mentally ill children.
10: Professor, one question. Yeah. What about the homosexual, mentally ill, drug addict children?
1: Well, add that to your Section R ratio breakdown factor that we have on the alternate list here, in which you'll note that during the last year, nearly 2,700 persons were admitted to inpatient psychiatric facilities. Also during the last year, nearly 500 residents attempted suicide, and 66 succeeded.
10: Of those 5,414 that were admitted, how many made the major leagues?
1: Well, there were three. I think Wilson is a good young boy, you know.
10: Totally out of his mind.
1: Certainly. I don't think that the youngsters show any more promising capabilities than they did in the 40s when we had some real ball players, but certainly the acid is better now.
10: The manic depressive homosexual kleptomaniacs that we're getting here on the Cleveland Indians, I think, are a breakthrough for the majors.
8: Well, for instance, take a look at Donald McLaren. This is a boy who was born in Ottawa, Canada, given a rifle when 6 years old, an expert marksman at 12.
10: Sounds like
8: in
10: a
8: nine
10: good
8: months, he shot down 54 planes, 6 balloons. He was a fourth-ranking Canadian ace and the sixth among all the British. Now, no ranking ace, as at least our spotter has told us, in any shot down as many planes at the same length of time as he did.
10: Do you manage him? I mean, are you just coming forward as a friend of the court?
8: No, I represent the boy in legal proceedings only.
10: Only in legal proceedings?
8: Yes, I don't represent him on the field or in the air. He takes care of himself when he's up there.
10: But on the ground, he needs a liar, right?
8: Yes, he does. I'm his liar.
10: Right.
11: All right, gentlemen, I think that about sums up that part of the discussion. The next thing to get into, of course, I think, is the current affairs file.
8: Oh, yes.
11: Here.
8: Yes!
11: I have a number of affairs here. That's all.
8: It's going to be a festival of dolls, Jimmy.
11: Good, good.
8: It's going to be in Mrs. McGrath's third grade class, and you're supposed to bring the dolls to school. The largest one last year, you know, sat at a desk all day and surprised visitors.
4: Yeah, she was beautiful.
8: That doll graduated, too.
4: She just talked on the phone all day.
10: She got Alpha Comma Omega. She did get 1 point for attendance on that day, remember?
8: Oh, yes.
10: Yeah, and if she
4: God, what a pair of tendons she had.
10: Oh, indeed.
4: Oh, those ankles. Oh, my God.
10: Yeah, I've got the ankles in my room, by the way. I saved them after we had the...
4: You've got all the angles.
10: Yeah, right. Hollywood, huh? Yeah. Sector N in Hollywood, man.
1: Look, baby, I was down in Sector N late at night. You know what they got there?
10: No, what?
1: They've got drive-in... girly hot dog hamburger stands, you know?
10: Yeah.
1: Right. Oh, yeah, yeah, bottomless.
10: No, really?
1: There's no bun on the bottom of the hot dog.
10: Right. Oh, that's fantastic, right, yeah. Right. No bun on the bottom?
8: You can really...
4: Is that right?
10: Yeah, that's right, that's right, that's right.
8: I also had a gabelspulstuk there, or that's called a fork breakfast. If you work all day like I do and sleep all night, you get up in the morning and you have an early breakfast. It's kind of a Viennese trip that they brought over, you know, and it's taken you take it usually about 11 o'clock, and it has small helpings of goulash made of beef or lamb, a bushel, that's hashed lung meat, served with a dumpling, a portion of warm pork with vinegar and horseradish sauce,
10: breakfast?
8: Yeah, and maybe a pair of Frankfurter sausages.
10: Well,
8: that really starts me right off.
11: Do you want to refill on
8: off.
11: That, or just some more coffee?
8: No, just give me some more lung, please, a little more hashed lung meat. Yeah, and some more Java.
4: Cup of mocha Java.
10: You work all day or you sleep all night?
8: Yes.
10: Yes, you do, right? That's a heavy breakfast for man. What do you do?
8: I'm a digester, a professional digester.
10: A professional digester?
1: Yeah, he works over in the brood. You used to be in the brood combs, I believe, but he moved down to the honeycombs now, you know, right down there, the security First National honeycomb.
8: That's when I was with the two little women, but I had to give that up.
10: You did.
8: I'm living alone now, yeah.
10: And working all day and sleeping all night.
8: Yep. It's a good way to make a living.
10: It sounds steady, at least.
8: I'm going to have a vacation in about 20 years.
10: Yeah, 20
8: I'm
10: years?
8: I'm looking forward to it. I've been saving.
10: That's weird, man. 20 years is a long time, isn't it?
8: Huh. To me, it means nothing. My days and my nights are all confused anyway.
11: This vacation?
8: Well, I have plans. I'm going to go to church.
11: No, we'd like to know exactly where you're going to spend.
8: I'm going to do the Frühstück Church.
11: It's the
8: glutton's religion. You may have heard about it.
11: No.
8: Yeah, well, they just sit in there, little Indians, and they eat all day. Sleep all night.
11: That's a vacation for you to do that.
8: Oh, a vacation. It's a paradise.
11: Right.
10: Now, wait a minute. The pause that we had just then. Now, wait a minute. Is that the pause that happens when you go into echo and don't say anything? Is there a delay on this?
2: No, senor. The trains are running on time. They are just not running in your direction, unfortunately.
9: Am I late for the train?
2: Which train did you have in mind, senor?
12: The train of thought!
10: The safest milk train doesn't stop here anymore. You can't get out of it by pausing. It's like... No, you can't stop music by just... stopping.
8: The pause that regresses.
10: There's another way. It requires not thinking.
11: Relaxing one's mind. Drifting off. Meanwhile, the crowd that packed the slopes of the amphitheater, from the distinguished spectators on the marble podium to the mob beneath the gallery, music was growing louder and louder. Strains of music accompanied the show. There were occasions when a hydraulic organ was played, but the music may soon have been lost in the savage hubbub produced by 45,000 maddened sportsmen, each bellowing his delight or dismay as he watched the varying fortunes of a different pair of duelists. Some of the spectators' cries have come down to us. Hobbit! Hook Hobbit! Verbena! Ure! Whenever a man dropped, St. Augustine relates, the whole mass of fiercely attentive spectators gave offense to a general. Yes, friends, the Colosseum, one of the wonders of man, where a lot of good times have taken place over the years.
1: There was one of the senators, actually as a tribune, spoke at the Colosseum last week, Thyroidius, I thought you might be interested in this, actor Jameis Stewartus, hopes policemen will continue to do their jobs against lawbreakers, whose only excuse is that they are doing their thing. Stewart, presenting an Outstanding Policeman Award to a member of the Wheeling, West Virginia Department, October 15th, now this is an amusing anecdote, this has been pretty boring up to this point, but now it gets good.
10: Go ahead, would you,
1: told
10: professor?
1: An anecdote about a youth who burns down a bank, and says to the judge, "I was only doing my thing." Well, now, here's the funny part. you'll love this. The judge then sentences the youth to serve a term of 5,000 years in jail. Judge, the youth asks after hearing the sentence, do you call that fair? No, I don't, says the judge. I'm just doing my thing.
8: I just know where it was at.
1: Well, I golly, Stuart.
10: Oh, you got us back into it, Phil.
1: Jack the Ripper, the Boston Strangler, and Hitler did their own thing. And in view of this, the 62-year-old actor continued, all I can say to the law enforcement societies of our society is,

0: Chris, if that's going to pass the School of Broadcasting tests, I mean, it's good. We do need a token. Where'd you say you were from? You look like a Mexican, but I know you're not.
1: He's from Arkansas, I'd say. I'm pretty good at accents.
0: Where are you from?
2: I'm from downtown Arkansas.
0: Downtown Arkansas. And you want to go back to Arkansas, get a job as a TV announcer?
2: No, I want to be a DJ announcer.
0: You want to be a DJ announcer. Your accent's very funny.
3: That's TJ, man.
2: No, DJ. Look, I write it down for you. BG. BG announcer.
4: Yeah, this man is French.
0: Yeah, that's right. He's a friend. He wants to be a French announcer.
2: I'm a Creole, man.
0: You're a Creole?
2: Yeah.
0: Really?
2: Sure, look, I got rice in my pockets and everything. Look at this.
4: There's a little shrimp
2: French
4: there.
2: French dictionary, look.
4: That's him.
2: And a lobster claw.
0: Right. That's one of you from New Orleans?
2: No, I'm from downtown Arkansas. Hey, babe, you don't listen at all.
0: You just got me laughing with that funny accent.
2: Don't trust the book by its cover, man. Remember that. It's an Argentinian expression.
1: Remember what?
2: Nicht verstanden ein Flötz, was das Kübe machen. Yeah. It's an Argentine expression.
1: Sure, man.
2: A friend of mine went to a Palm Springs, one of these places in Palm Springs. I think it was called El Chinko, something like that. And he's a famous Jew, this friend of mine. And everybody in
1: famous
2: this place...
1: Famous Jew goes to El Chinko.
2: Everybody in this place had a German accent. And not only that, but they were all... There were some of them that appeared to be Aryans, you know, really. They had, like, G.I. Joes, plastic people with scars on their faces, you know. And he said that the most appalling thing about it was, besides the fact that everybody had a German accent, was that he was the only long hair there. And they all had little cottages, and the people who lived in the little cottages who were paying to stay there also had German accents. And the only, he told me, in the newspaper store where you buy the news for seconds a day, there was nothing but McCall's, Carl McIntyre's, plea for Christian peace, Oral Roberts' Songs of Our Times, and the entire works of H.L. Hunt.
0: It's a way of life. I mean, that's
4: Palm Springs.
1: I have a hint, excuse me, as to the meaning of this.
2: Oh, good.
1: If you look in the National Dream Book, Jew, to dream of conversing with a Jew.
0: Converting a Jew?
1: Conversing with a Jew. Means deceit, direct or indirect rascality. And should one render you service, unexpected happiness? No, but I think the former is that indirect rascality then must be somehow the root of this dream.
2: I see. Me or my friend?
1: Well, it's difficult. It's
2: Let
1: difficult
2: me look
1: to
2: up
1: consider.
2: Jew
1: I mean, who
2: here
1: was
2: in
1: dreaming?
2: The comic dictionary.
4: Write that up in the joke book.
1: Were you dreaming it or was he dreaming it?
2: Wait a minute.
4: It wasn't a dream.
2: Housewife, imagine, infant, H-I-L, lawyer,
1: J-E-W.
0: You're one of
2: kidney.
0: those guys
2: journalist.
0: That goes too far in the dictionary, right?
2: Here,
0: then you have
2: minute.
0: To come back, right?
2: No, there isn't any. Well, this is close. Jeweler. C-ring, wedding ring.
4: That's going to take forever. It keeps on going.
0: Just for
4: that.
0: A laugh, too, man. This is all just for a laugh. I'm going to fight for a laugh. Pretty far out. Yale University, we finally made the great 9-year cycle. 9 years after leaving the university, now they now are writing papers about us at Yale, right?
4: Thanks to Bill Logan.
0: Yes.
4: Of New Haven, Connecticut.
0: Right, who wrote a paper just like I used to write papers there, 10-page papers on nothing.
2: Excuse me, before you get into that, it says here on wedding ring, C-ring wedding ring, so I have to go. Go ahead.
5: I'll help you.
0: Well,
4: we also got some mail recently from our friends.
1: We got a nail?
4: Some mail.
1: Oh.
4: No, the nails bail. Are all
2: we got
4: bail.
2: A bail.
4: From KBSB Radio in Birch Hall.
2: Come in.
4: In Bemidji State College. They write that Bemidji has two concrete statues down by the lake, Lake Bemidji. One is Paul Bunyan, and the other is Babe the Blue Ox, and the tourist industry is big.
1: Fascinating.
4: Is
1: good
4: that
1: old
4: wonderful?
0: Another
4: that's
0: world,
4: where,
0: man.
4: That's where this
0: that's
4: program
0: another
4: is
0: world.
4: Being broadcast.
0: I mean, there are probably as many people in this room right here in the studio around us watching the show in this little round circle, probably as there are in all of the entire circle of Bemidji that you might know living there.
1: That
0: listens to our show.
4: Our Claremont fan club has 15 members.
0: 15 members.
1: How
0: and
1: are
0: a
1: we
0: dictator.
1: Doing, gentlemen, it is good enough time for a general business meeting, I think. Dr. Fireside's business meeting. Now, Pete, you're in charge of our investments. How are we doing there?
0: Our investitures, actually. I've sold church property in Belgium. Great Britain, Wales, and southern France, where the media, you know, is at least a week slow, so they don't have any reports of the scandal.

0: candle.
1: Now, we charge extra, don't we, when they become a priest? I hope we're still continuing that fine service.
0: We charge extra until... A priest, by the way, because of the modern rules now, is a man who has been pressed by us.
1: Yeah, well, they wear those pressed suits. That's why most of them
0: pressed
1: are...
0: Pressed priest suits are known
1: most
0: as priests.
1: Most of them are newsmen.
0: Right, most of them are new newsmen.
1: Gospel.
0: Gospel, young.
1: After all.
0: We shave their camera, right? We take out all the really, advanced f-stops until they really, are ready to open their eye up to God. We keep them in intel. Yeah, so that's the investiture so far for the
2: also,
0: fire sign.
2: The Help the Who Fund is going on pretty well.
0: What'd you say? The
1: great.
0: What?
1: Help the Who?
2: The Help the Who Fund. We're trying to raise $30,000 to help pay for the Who's new limousine.
0: Yeah.
2: To take a little burden off the economy. And I want to just notice to you, make clear here, I went through the old files of the Help the Who. To help the Who campaign.
0: Well, we've been helping him. We've been helping
2: since
0: him ever 66. Since we found out
2: 65.
0: Who he was.
2: Yeah,
0: right. 65, 66
2: and,
0: actually. November.
2: It's interesting to note that the same limousine in 66 only cost us $17,336, and it's been going up to $18,000, $19,000 in 67, $21,000 in 1968. Remember, we almost didn't make it.
0: Right.
2: And last year it cost us $27,665. So this year. We know it's going to cost $30,000, and we're pushing for it. We hope we can get all that money, so please,
1: Mr. Punter?
2: If I knock on your door, don't slam the old screen in my face.
1: We're going to have that telethon, aren't we?
2: Yeah, we're going to have the telethon. Great. Oh, did somebody just come in with a contribution?
0: No, somebody just left hearing that you were going to do the Who Fund is always, it's not a drag, it's just kind of heavy. It's super dramatic after the show. When they put the lights on, they put the lead over the windows, and you come around with that basket.
2: We're going to have a drawing in Butte, Montana.
0: What are you going to be drawing, do you think?
2: Lots.
0: Lots, not rain or crowds.
2: No, flies.
1: Cows are easy. Cars are easy. I can draw some of the late 50s cars,
0: Yeah, you can.
1: Well, anyway, we've taken care of religion and public service, and Dave Osman, who's who's in charge of art for the Firesign Theater, his report is next. Dave.
3: Well, thank you very much.
4: Eat it! Eat what?
3: Ladies and gentlemen of both colors, on this solemn occasion, I address you briefly because arter dissembly am spurst. I is got to tend a sorry at the house of the honorable massa blue light, which are given in honor of the election of a colored pusson to the office of Hog Reeve.
5: What did he say, Dick? You hear what he say?
6: A colored pusson. Colored possum.
3: I hope the time...
4: Go on, dear.
6: It's
4: go
6: a priest.
4: On,
3: thank you. I hope the time comes shortly... When nobody hold office except the population of color. I tell you, gentlemen and lady, that this child believes in rotation in office. The white folks have had all the office this 80 year. And now the time has come for colored persons to have dar turn.
7: Give the office to a colored person.
3: But dar is some who isn't willing that the people of color should have suffrage. They not allow you to vote.
4: No.
3: At all. Well, we see about that. The Devil and Jeff Davis am overthrown. They make war against the North, and they couldn't prevail. They call upon the Father, the old Beelzebub, for help, and he failed to come to time.
6: I don't know, as a colored
3: they get licked everywhere, and
4: they's
3: got to give suffrage to the people of color. Whether they like it.
8: It's lucky that Channel 4 has gone totally Negro now that the Code 2 bill has been passed and all the
1: minority... Well, baby, it's such a now happening thing.
9: The old color network.
8: Yeah, right. I really love it. Have you heard the Vandellas' latest one? What, down in the ecological swamp with me?
1: Oh, yeah.
8: You heard that one?
1: Yeah.
8: Yeah, and I found out the government's got a new way for recycling glass.
1: Yeah.
8: Yeah, well, they're going to have everybody eat it.
1: Well, that's a great
8: idea.
1: That's
8: what I meant by eat it, by the way. Eat
1: There's
8: glass.
1: A new song out. That's what it mean. Eat it by the Stax Volts Corral. The Mike,
8: Stax Volts Electric
1: no,
8: Corral.
1: No, it's by the Mike Cribb Singers, a fine Negro organization.
8: Lift your leg on the Mike Cribb Singers.
1: That's
8: yes,
1: right.
8: I remember
1: yeah.
8: that. Right.
1: It's it's a fine song backed with. Everybody's a drug addict. That's on the other side.
8: Oh yeah, I remember that one. That's with Richard Nixon and Pat.
1: Little
8: Kennedy.
1: Richard Nixon.
8: Little
1: you remember?
8: Little Richard Nixon. First he's a president.
1: He's so
8: he's
1: little
8: a singer,
1: he got
8: to
1: reach up and play the piano.
8: That's right. Ever since he had his hair done up in that great big hairdo with the birdcage that he saw on television, a French movie, he's been far out, man. I voted for him. First time in 40 years I voted.
1: Oh, he make a fine candidate. Anybody can sing "Long Tall Sally" like that.
8: He's
1: gonna make
8: man.
1: A fine president.
8: He crazy. Agnew got a good bath. Agnew. Know how to get a deep voice like
1: he
8: this,
1: got
8: but
1: popular
8: he ain't nothing
1: support.
8: Good out there, right?
0: Those Maryland boys can't think anyway.
9: Anyway, what was we talking about?
0: Oh, we're talking about a mile a minute now that I can remember.
9: God, I can't remember what it was I was talking about.
2: Notice! Stop! Help save the youth of America. Don't buy Negro records. 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Don't let your children buy or listen to these Negro records.
10: Hello, dear friends. This is Aleister Crowley, and I hope you're enjoying the all-night images. Hello, dear friends. This is Aleister Crowley, owner and operator of Duke of Madness Motors, here at the edge of the New World Freeway. And you know, there's a lot of things going on in this town of ours that none of us has really gotten out of our car to really see. You can drive north and south in any direction in just a short time to see more wonderful and truly real things than are happening when you drive by. And that's because of the wonderful automobile that you have the pleasure to buy to get there in the first place. Safe and first and unconscious of the economy. It's so quiet. We're all, just like this little auto robot here, I'm thinking, a lot shorter than we used to be. And this little guy here we're talking about can have just as many wonderful needs at home as anybody else. And to get him home, to get all of us watching home, he has to be taken out to run over the streets. And the kids, and what about the cats and the dogs? Pick them up and put them in the robot and bring them down to Duke of Madness Motors, and we'll fit them each out with a robot of their own so they can get out around and see it too. Keep watching, and you'll see we're always welcome to meeting strangers and wives and discounting everything that happens here at Duke of Madness Mufflers every day that remains from noon to noon. Thank you.
11: Candescens solum nunc gubernaculi illud conclave statu tempore gasseum orbis terrarum in ocrum penetrat in lavacri.
12: Referring that at a determined time, the command module, now all alone, glowing because of air friction like a shooting star, enters into the Earth's atmosphere and flies through it at an unheard-of speed, heading for an extremely narrow, circumscribed, open place in the Pacific Ocean.
11: Petens circumscriptum maris magni propetalum locum.
13: From out of a cave in the north came the first buffalo. Pure white was his thick robe, and his horns and hooves were black. Nearby an Indian was gathering herbs, and to him the buffalo spoke, saying, I and my tribe will come to you and your people in great numbers. Use us well, for the day will come when we shall go back into the ground again. And when we are no more, the Indian will have gone too.
14: California condor, southern sea otter, kaibab squirrel, Hudsonian godwit, Blackfin Cisco, Kuiui, Aleutian Canada goose, white-tailed deer, ivory-billed woodpecker.
0: No, we're out of those.
14: Chub,
0: no, I'm sorry, they're all gone.
1: Pink and black socks,
13: iron green wren,
1: charcoal gray suits,
0: no,
1: 1957 Fords.
0: Deer, sorry, I ain't got any.
1: Get a job.
13: Small-billed sunbird, fat-tailed lemur,
14: trumpeter swan, finch, American alligator, Ipswich sparrow,
1: Iroquois,
14: black-footed ferret,
13: pork
14: bachelor's warbler, Klamath sucker,
1: Klamath,
14: Vegas Valley leopard frog,
13: Galapagos hawk,
14: masked bobwhite,
13: Galapagos
14: Jimmy
13: Landers,
14: southern bald eagle,
13: Maro
14: killifish, Eskimo curlew,
0: Nikolai
14: Tesla,
1: Hal Roach,
14: Delmarvin Peninsula,
1: Charlie
14: Fox,
1: Chaplin,
14: black toad, Springs pumpkin.
3: So I find now, as some 8 years ago I was doing things for the first time, I am doing them now for the final time. As president, I will not again have the privilege of greeting you. I again assure you it has been a very great privilege to have these contacts with a body in which I find so many of my intimate friends, and alongside others,
15: oh,
3: at least, that I respect and admire, even if I do not have the privilege of their personal acquaintanceship and friendship. So thank you again, and good luck, and keep going. That's all I can say.
0: In which direction would you suggest, President, that we keep going?
3: Up.
0: Up.
3: Up.
15: Up.
3: Up.
15: Up.
3: Well,
15: they're up.
3: Yep, they're up.
15: There they go. They're heading down the field.
3: Look at that. Look at him run. Look at him run. There it is. There's the State of the Union. He's out ahead there. He's doing very, very well. The Constitution now is making a little in the rear. It's about three bills behind.
15: Here comes the Bill of Rights. It's coming up on the outside.
3: Fast now. Looking pretty good. Looking pretty good as they're coming around the wide turn now. There's the hoop.
16: I believe there's a penalty on the field. The whole freedom of the press has been sent back 3 yards.
3: Yeah, yes. Well,
16: the hoop is breaking through.
3: Yes, the hoop is coming around. He's coming around.
0: He's coming around again.
3: Yes, he is coming around again, isn't he?
0: Here he comes again.
3: Well, that's wonderful. That's wonderful. That's post time down here at the United Snakes of Armenia.
0: Post time, right. Just before it happens. You know, the big bomb scare is over now, guys.
17: Bomb scare of 69.
0: Yeah, that's all over. The guy with the trembling finger pushing the red button and the whole world going up in monosodium glutamate. That's all over. The big bomb scare is over.
17: There's a new one, though.
0: Oh, there's a new one, though.
17: Yeah, the big guy, what do you call that?
0: Sonic scare.
17: Ecology scare.
0: Well, that's the now scare.
17: It's such a now happening word.
0: It surely is. Pollution is such a happening thing. If we could only find a way of really... Well, we found a way of
17: getting with it. I got a good idea for a TV series about pollution.
0: Curbfront Polluters?
17: No, the young polluters was my title, but that's a good title.
0: Well, that's good. Well, we can work together on it. We can take 50-50, and I'll take 20 off the middle.
17: I'll take 50 out of the bottom.
0: You will.
17: Off the secretary.
0: The young polluters, that's a wonderful idea. Yeah. Right.
17: Shall I come in and tell you about it?
0: Sure, come on in.
17: Open the door.
0: All right, sure.
17: Okay, we only use that door a couple of times per show, you know, and I like to get it on.
0: That's right.
17: Now, the Young Polluters is going to be about this vacuum cleaner salesman, you see?
0: Yeah.
17: Played here by young Adam Thigh.
0: Oh, yes.
17: Formerly known as Philip Punter, but he changed his name because Thigh is more of an in-now-happening word, you know.
0: THs are very big now, you know, ever since everybody's gums have swollen up and they're fucked like that. Well, Adam Thigh.
17: So many of the now-happening people...
0: Like pollution.
17: ...use THs. Yes, lisp. Many now-happening people lisp.
0: Right, they're from Lisbon. Go ahead.
17: Yes, indeed. What was I saying?
0: I don't know.
17: Oh, the TV series. Okay, it's about this young vacuum cleaner salesman who goes around. He could be a big-time vacuum cleaner salesman, but
0: big
17: he prefers to be out on the street, vacuuming
0: like
17: the street.
0: Lawyers, right?
17: They have to defend him because his electric cord, you see, keeps getting, like tripping people's dogs or getting wrapped around people's hedges, you see, or electrocuting people. In one episode, we have him electrocuting a young hippie girl who's stoned on LSD, and who's contemplating a mass murder.
0: Right.
17: And it's a love story. It's
0: that's
17: a very now love
0: your
17: story.
0: Hell, yeah. It does, not in mine.
17: Oh, yeah, I live on Now Street.
0: You do, in Montegogo Heights, right?
17: Sure, Mod Heights, yeah.
0: Right.
2: Later on, we hope to combine it with a medical series.
0: Yeah, called
2: The Big Breakthrough, because he's going to sell the vacuum cleaner method for these new abortions to help the birth control situation. Calls it the Hoover method, and that's going to lead us into an area that's never been touched
0: heaved by the Who
2: on TV before.
0: Right.
18: Well, that reminds me, I've got a series prospectus here by a couple of young guys about the Hoove.
2: Really?
18: Oh yeah, it's not about the Hoove actually. It's about the Hoove's daughter. He doesn't have a daughter. One of his dogs is going to play the daughter.
2: Well, slip it under the table and let's see if a dog eats it.
17: Okay.
0: What's it all about? What's it called?
18: Oh, you wanted me to get into this. Well, this is something different. I got in the mail yesterday, addressed to one of to a false name, I believe, Elmer Ho. I had sent away looking in the Los Angeles Free Press for something that said "Big Sex Special Now," and I had never sent for one of these, so I sent away, and indeed, it's a giant fold out here of dildos.
2: That's big.
18: It's huge.
0: That looks like a guitar pick, though.
18: Yeah,
0: that
18: it's just here. I'll put it up here so you can kind of look at it there, and you can look. You see, they have them in 9-inch, 12-inch,
3: easy to use,
18: 4.5-inch extension, inner diameter 1 3/4.
0: Accelo stimulator.
2: There's a baby's model.
0: It's like a German walking shoe. That's really very far out.
3: Well, you know, it's strange you should mention that because
2: extension.
3: I was in.
18: We're going to make a series out of. Excuse me.
3: Yes, go right ahead.
18: Well, after he leaves the hospital,
2: uh-huh.
18: He can't sell vacuum cleaners anymore, and this is third season, uh-huh. Or that is 1.5 seasons. We'll put it on
3: with
18: ABC.
3: Short programs, right?
18: And so then he becomes involved in the sexual revolution, mm-hmm. The young sexos, we'd thought of calling it.
3: That's nice.
18: And,
3: I like that.
18: And he becomes involved with the people
2: Look.
18: Who
2: manufacture. Yeah, we've got the time.
18: Such a now.
3: This would involve
18: happening
3: him, heavily with the penal code, I believe. Oh,
1: indeed,
3: yes.
1: Indeed, indeed. Sort of thing. Many of the shows take place inside penals.
3: I thought, actually,
0: the vascular canals in old Vasquez. Vasquez rocks, right?
3: Excuse me, Peter, I have to make a little presentation here. I just happened to cross these the other day. The radio audience, unfortunately, won't be able to see these pictures, which I came across today.
1: My. Oh, my golly, this is really porno.
2: This is a nude Mondo with a Frankenstein porno mask on. Where did you get these?
0: Listen, while you guys are looking at this, let me tell you about the series. We found out that most of the 14-year-olds between the ages of 15 and 25 who are taking downers want a direct approach for those of those who live in places where they can only get major network television. We figure about 80% of our audience now is a captured audience, sick or ailing.
3: Oh, yes,
0: so we're looking for a series called Dr. Dildo. It's direct. It's definitely about sexual problems. It's being played by Vance Packard. Is playing Dr. Dildo.
2: Good.
0: And his surrogate is playing it. It's being done by robots because it's educational and it's going to show people how to deal with their sexual problems.
1: Are these going to be the servo robots with the laugh tracks built in already?
0: Smooth skin.
1: So you have the laugh tracks in the actors already.
2: Right. I'd like to read you a review of the test program, which was shown just recently down at the Electro. Mill, you know.
1: Electro Studio.
0: The headhouse, as we call it.
2: It says that Trash, which is the name of the particular episode, follows the matinee idol of the streets, Joe D'Alessandro, in his quest for heroin. Castrated
0: for
2: by...
0: For the heroin, I think that's
2: a misprint. Oh, it's a misprint. For the heroin. Castrated by dopes, he is unable even to sell his beautiful body for bread, despite
0: he's a smooth skin robot, isn't he?
2: Yes,
0: he's
2: he is. A servo body. Machine. Uh-huh.
0: Servo machine.
2: The grasping efforts of everyone who sets eyes on him. Shooting up whenever he gets the chance, he moves from dumb go-go girl to tripping rich girl, from married couple to pregnant panhandler.
0: Go-go is a robot that only has sexual action. No voice, no laugh
1: from
0: track.
1: He moves from one to the other on a static electricity track.
0: It's a beautiful. It's actually a stereo static electricity track.
1: Well, for the laugh track.
0: That's right.
2: Everything is overblown, extreme. Faces are bizarre. Voices overdrawn. Yet,
0: mystery action.
1: Well, we've had a little trouble
2: with
1: these
2: without
1: robots,
2: superficial hysterics. Right. Only now and then does a mechanical mistake or studied business mar the naturalness and subtleties.
1: He took those in when he was in Tokyo.
2: Wonderful pictures.
0: I have some news about Tokyo, by the way. I was told that 20% of the population of Tokyo is homosexual. And that the reason this is so is that
1: that's 10,000, but they're schizophrenic homosexuals.
0: Children also, that's right. I should take another 8% off because some of them are below the age of ferment or whatever they call it. I don't know. I haven't been to Tokyo.
19: What do they call that?
0: I understand the reason is that because when the overpopulation, the overcrowding, becomes so intense that the species, in order to keep itself from wiping itself out, just turns homosexual to a degree. Like marijuana plants changing their sex, as it says in that book.
1: If they get crowded, yeah.
2: They discovered that with squirrels originally. And then the porpoises told them about it, too. You know, the porpoises can talk to humans now.
0: They can now.
2: And you know what? Mr. Kassman brought in a little article about it. You know what they sound like?
0: What?
2: They sound like Donald Duck. They imitate the human voice and they sound like Donald. Here's one here.
3: This is our best model. Yeah. This is a smooth-skinned...
2: He is more intelligent than you are.
3: And by a long shot.
2: By a long shot.
0: By a long snout, I should say.
2: So just ask him anything.
3: Right. Ask him anything you want to know. Shut up.
0: How does it feel to be out of water?
3: Shut up and listen to this question.
0: Okay. He says he lives near the boy.
3: He said, oh, boy.
0: Did he say, oh,
3: that's
0: boy?
3: What he
2: misses the boy.
0: Where did he learn to speak English, by the way?
19: That's all he can say.
0: That's all he can say. Free Huey, Dewey, and Louie, told me in the hall.
2: When we first found him, he was only saying, which we translated as Miri Druzhba.
0: Yeah,
2: or peace and friendship.
0: Right. He came from the northern waters,
2: but we worked with him.
3: Yeah, it's Gary Cooper, you know, that he was really saying.
0: Gary Cooper?
2: Yes, it's true.
3: He was
2: Gary Cooper. It does sound like that.
3: But he's a nice animal, and...
2: That's the way they talk to one another.
0: He can drive a car.
3: When everybody stopped calling him
17: a
3: fish,
17: he can sing
3: the
17: blues.
0: He can sing the blues?
17: Yeah, he can sing the blues.
0: Well, any porpoise that can walk on his hind feet like that and sing the blues is a good investment, I think,
17: Charles. Oh, yeah, he'll be president within 15 years.
0: Within 15 years? Years of what?
17: 15 years of now, but that just passed.
0: That's right.
17: So we're closer to it than ever before.
0: We're closer to having a fish president, right?
17: Yeah.
0: President of the United States.
17: We got an official president now, but we ain't got a fish president.
0: Oh, and he got a seal.
17: Oh,
0: but
17: yeah, he got the great seal.
0: Somebody just broke the sealing wax.
3: Why don't you try that pun again?
0: Well,
3: let's take it back.
0: Take it back again? Yeah. Oh, let me try it in this accent again, because I was running for Congress in Maryland. Hi, folks. As you know, the president of the United States may not be a fish, but he sure got a thiel of his own. He said that on purpose. A porpoise. That's right. Thank you.
2: Eight blind teenagers niffed burning marijuana Thursday, and then one youngster announced that they all should be placed under arrest. We knowingly were in a room where pot was smoked, the blind boy said. An officer just explained to us that was a misdemeanor. Bug Sergeant Marshall Maydeck, Narcotics Division, Lapid, did not even consider making any arrests. He deliberately burned the marijuana in a strainer and then passed the smoking debris among the teenagers so that they could recognize the smell. Kind of smells like burning leaves, one youngster said. I thought pot was supposed to smell sweet, but it sort of resembles the smell of burning straw, a boy said. All I can smell is perfume, another blind teenager complained, and his companions laughed.
19: Oh, God.
13: Did you hear about the lady in Rochester, Minnesota, where we have a friend who sends us the St. Mary's Hospital Bulletin whenever it comes out from Rochester, Minnesota? Well, it seems that a lady had her car parked in the St. Mary's Hospital parking lot, and she drove out of the parking lot, and there was this little foreign car following her, and she drove for 3 miles until she pulled into a gas station to ask the attendant if, in fact, the car was following her. She wanted to find out how to drive in. Mm-hmm. And it was attached to her coffin. She had picked up a car on the back of her big jack for a trailer.
2: Right.
13: And it dragged it 3 miles from the St. Mary's parking lot.
2: One of my favorite juxtapositions of articles.
20: Following me.
2: Yeah.
20: And looking nervously.
13: Going around all the corners, right? Talk about super paranoia. I left this parking lot today, Mary, and this car followed me for 3 miles.
2: In the Los Angeles Times, on Sunday, December 27th, there was a little article about a car accident that a Soviet envoy in Oslo was involved
21: in. You read the most obscure newspaper.
2: But let me... And underneath it was the heading for another article, right? Mm. Now, and this is how it came out. Reports differed on just how many crashes Counselor J.K. Ivanov, the Soviet Union's second-ranking diplomat in Norway, had after a Christmas party. Witnesses claimed casualties during Ivanov's car trip, including at least 10 parked autos, a lamppost, and a wall. A Soviet embassy spokesman maintained, however, that Ivanov only hit 2 cars and 1 house. And right after this article, there's a line, and then it says in big type, Red Drive.
20: Yeah, I think the Russian's
21: going to
20: close for the night. Yeah.
21: That's terrible, you know, because we was going to kidnap him and send him to Algeria or Cuba or
20: Coventry,
21: Brazil,
20: man.
21: Or Coventry.
20: Yeah, or maybe
21: that's
20: we'd,
21: awful.
20: Maybe we'd send him over and have to see a rerun in Swedish of Tora, Tora, Tora, man. Something. We could really torture him until he gave us his secret numbers, you
21: They're going to keep all the diplomats at home, man, if we keep kidnapping them and taking them away.
20: That's right. Then they can't. If you can't leave home, you can't be a diplomat. That's what a diplomat means, is a guy who will leave home for anybody. Right? You can't hear yourself, huh?
18: I was thinking.
20: It's going to be all right. It's going to be all right. So, what else? What's going on?
13: I don't know.
2: It's terrible the way you get trapped sometimes.
18: You really got trapped in that.
2: Oh, boy.
13: Yeah.
2: Just like the old days.
13: Yeah, true. The old days.
18: Yeah, when we were older.
2: Yeah. We sat around this same rickety round table, too. But we were wearing rusted armor then.
13: Mm. Right. The table was...
21: I used to talk like this, sort of.
2: You had the red crest with the monkey on it.
18: No, I had the... I was the monkey with the red crest.
2: Oh, that's right. You were the monkey with the red crest, and you had the little... The blue cross on your chest,
13: the
2: right?
13: One with the cheaters.
2: Right, and a little plastic cards that you handed out to everybody with numbers on them.
0: Yep. I was the Duke of Earl in those days.
2: Yeah, right. Yes. And I was a dog in those days.
0: I thought you were my Duchess
2: That's right.
0: of Earl.
2: You're a Duchess.
0: I was drunk most of the time though, so I don't remember very much. Those were great days though, man. Out fighting dragoons, right?
2: Yeah, drinking,
0: stealing
2: flagons,
0: right? Stealing handkerchiefs from ladies.
18: High on dungeon,
0: right?
13: In the dungeon,
0: right?
13: Yeah, deep in the dungeon.
18: In and out of the dungeon,
13: right?
0: Jousting for a Donald Ducat.
18: Those were deep in a dream. Remember that?
0: The days of Arthur. Yeah, right. I remember traveling on shoeshine and a smile.
18: Taking the A train.
0: Right. To Jerusalem.
13: Yeah. Going to downtown Arkansas.
2: Working with the monks, making those illuminations with those itty bitty teeny weeny little drawings in them.
13: That's true.
2: The years would fly
13: teeny weeny little buffaloes with teeny weeny little eyes.
0: Turning all of that gold into lead. Those were really great days.
13: Wait a minute. What was that about turning gold into lead?
0: Well, yeah, I mean, That's what I used to do. It cost me my fortune, of course. I got into alchemy. That's what I told. I sent away, and it said how to turn...
21: No, it's the other way around, Herr Professor Bergmanus.
0: Oh, yeah.
21: You're changing the lead into the gold.
0: Well, where I come from, man, it's a lot easier to score gold than it is to score a good lead guitar. It really is, man. It's much harder. With the gold, you can play a good lead guitar.
18: You got a lot of bass guitars there, don't you?
0: What, a lot of what?
18: A lot of bass guitars in the lakes.
0: Basques play a lot of guitars in the lake. Right?
18: They play a lot of guitars
0: during the summer Basque. Police festival when, right?
21: Bass guitars from
18: Uranus. That's the wonderful police festival. I saw pictures of that in the National Pornographic.
0: Police and Doctors Festival, right.
18: Great, when police and doctors from all over the area come there and display themselves.
2: The great chimney jousting tournament is there, too. That's right.
0: That's when they
2: fish climbing tournament and...
21: That's when they elect
2: timber
21: the hog.
2: Column.
21: They elect the hog reeve then.
0: Yep. The hog reeve gets elected then. Yeah. Wow, that's
21: time of year.
2: The burning of old man gloom. God, that's fun.
0: That's wonderful.
21: Yeah. That's a big holiday.
0: They burned old man bloom about 30 years ago, but the holiday has changed now that the country's gone through its reformation. Policemen and doctors bring their flags from all over the world and display themselves. They expose their honor at the
2: drop of a club.
0: Right at the seat of their lady.
21: It's accumulation day.
0: Yeah, like it's potlatch without drugs or without a drag, you know?
21: Without a pot to latch in.
18: Do they give it all away? I mean, all their knowledge and... Mm-hmm.
21: Give it away. You
18: and
21: come
18: scalpels?
21: And get it.
0: Right.
21: It's on the street. It's out in front of your local market.
18: Well, it's where it's at.
21: There it is.
0: Right.
21: In front of your local market, people were selling their old clothes today on this fine California day when the smog didn't come up until about 5 o'clock in the afternoon. On this wonderful day in front of the Nicola Brothers Market, right next to the Keystone Cleaners, at that great intersection in the eastern sector of Los Angeles, there was this gigantic sale. And all of these ladies were selling children's clothes to other ladies for 50 cents.
0: And plastic,
21: cents
0: and plastic hamper bumpers, right?
21: All of
0: and
21: those
0: children things. Rims and all those things that they sell to each other.
21: Sure, and they were selling them, in fact, to each other. They weren't going to burn bombs five and dime.
2: Color television sets.
21: No color television.
2: No. Sure, man, they're selling color television sets in trucks, man.
21: Well, that's down around
2: in your
21: the part
2: corner.
21: Of town.
2: Just around the corner. The other thing's a front, man.
18: Man, we got in our part of town, the currency is based on color TVs, man. Yeah, one color TV is good for a cup of coffee, you know? That's the way we figure it. 10 color TVs, you know, that'll buy you a six-pack of beer, maybe.
20: That's right. I remember the women in your village, the strong ones, the ones with the big necks, carrying the 7 or 8 television sets in a necklace around them.
18: Yeah, they used to carry them on their heads, man, but... Then they watched all those women's liberation programs,
20: and now
18: their heads are too big.
20: Too big for the color TVs,
18: right?
20: Too big for the Trinitans, man. Remember the Holy Trinitan, Mother and Louis and his lawyer, right? Sure.
18: Yeah, RCA, man. They crucified that one television set. You ever see that, man?
20: No.
18: Oh, yeah, they crucified a man and put nails through the base of it, you know, and then through the control dials, man.
20: The man took the spear, man, and in through the picture, too.
18: Right in through the picture, too,
20: man. All the red leaked, man. Really, man.
18: The radiation killed people for miles around.
20: No, it must have been terrible, man.
18: Sure.
20: People shaking on the hill. Sure. Yeah. That must have been terrible.
21: Listen, you guys, you're going to occupy this booth very long because we're going to close up pretty soon. Answer the phone.
2: Do you want
21: some more coffee?
2: 881.
21: No,
20: I
2: got to
20: get back
2: on the road.
20: I better get back in my big B40, you know. I got to get that bulldog to Frisco before my wife finds out who I am. So, you guys, I'm going to put on the jack boots. Yeah, well, listen, I'm going to take some reds, some whites, and I'll be in Frisco before you. So long, Charlie.
5: 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Hope you all enjoyed yourselves. Be sure to tell your friends about the chat. 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This has been Kurt Erickson from Austin, Texas. 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
1: Jones says, "The World According to Clay, live on Camp Four Trees Radio, the free voice of Elliott Bay."
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0: The future is almost gone. Opening track of the 2022 Monkey House album. Remember the audio. I had to look and see because my brain doesn't remember stuff. This is The World According to Clay and Rachie.
1: Hey, everyone.
0: And today's Wednesday, September the 7th, the day before Bubba's birthday, 2022.
1: Really? Happy birthday.
0: Yep. We have PLP tonight. It's doing okay at the moment. That song started off okay, and then there was a bit of raggedness in the middle of it, and then it smoothed out again, so maybe we'll get lucky and it'll stay smooth. It did just rain. I don't think the rain is causing it, because the rain was causing it, it wouldn't smooth out. So maybe it's because everyone's come in and they're playing on their devices and using up the bandwidth. I don't know. I would think that also would continue if that were the case. So why is it happening? I couldn't tell you. But let's scroll back way too far. Oh, happy anniversary to Tom and Daryl.
1: Yeah. Happy anniversary.
0: Oh, I see RDS Music popped into the IRC. He's gone already. Oh, he's instructing Pat to use a certain replay for his show.
1: He's probably listening, though, so hey, RDS.
0: Hello. Dun da da da.
1: He has entered and exited the building.
0: Joan says, oh no, look what you did. Bubba says, PLP already? Not a good sign. I said, yeah, right off the bat, frowny face. Dillo says, evening, folks. Brian says, not enough pipe. Dillo says, not enough pipe weed? Bubba said, Clay, maybe you need to switch your stream. I'm not sure. Switch my stream to what? Try lower bitrate, maybe?
1: Oh, God. You wouldn't want to switch to T-Mobile today.
0: T-Mobile has been
1: You remember
0: ugly.
1: Last week when we were telling you guys that it was really crappy? Well, and the week before that? Yeah, it's still really crappy.
0: Yeah, it got worse. We're at 128 kilobits per second, and I suppose it might help. I don't think it would help when it goes crappy. I think it's going to be crappy regardless of the bitrate. But I could drop it down to something like 64. I could go mono. That would suck.
1: Back to the old days.
0: Yeah, let's just cross our fingers and hope the pipe holds out. We'll leave it where it's at for the moment. Joan says, yes, packet loss already, but we still love you.
1: Hey, Jimmy, if you're listening, we decided to play this album because it's a brand new Monkey House album, and we wondered if you knew about it.
0: We played it first, just in case you were listening, you'd get to hear it. Yeah, the PLP is nasty on the listeners, but Clay says it sounds good here.
1: Yeah.
0: Joan says, packet loss protocol, LOL. I said, poopy loopy pipes. And Bubba posted the Wikipedia link for Monkey House, but there is no page for the album. I went ahead and posted the monkeyhouseofficial.com link. John says, no, leave it. The bitrate is low enough already. Yep, and it's looking pretty good for the moment. So maybe it'll behave. If it doesn't get any worse than it's been already, we'll be doing okay. Sorry about that. Clay started noticing the traffic on Radio Next. Anyway, blah, blah, blah. We need to keep the music going. We have...
1: wasn't it today we had 15 minutes?
0: Only 15 minutes to spare, so we could chew that up real easy.
1: Yeah.
0: Monkey House album, and then we're playing Flim and the BB's New Pants album. And then we're playing that's 1990. Then we're playing brand new Chicago 2022.
1: So I'd say enjoy the tunes, but enjoy the jazz. It's all jazz, right?
0: Yeah, it's a jazzy show. The Chicago is Chicago 38, and they titled it Born for This Moment. And so that's what's coming up. Remember the Audio, New Pants, and Born for This Moment. And they're all long. They're all at least 50 minutes long. And the Chicago, I think, is 57 minutes long. So we need to keep the music going or it's not going to fit. So let's play the title track of the Monkey House album, Remember the Audio. I like this song.

Let Jenny be Jenny. Let's see, starting at the top. Well, the album started with Futures Almost Gone. And then I think we started the set with the second song, Remember the Audio. Good stuff. New York Owes You Nothing. We Will Meet Again. Skin in the Game. I like that one. I'm liking them all. Before You and After. Major Minor. Last Days of Pompeii. Do What You're Gonna Do. And Let Jenny Be Jenny. And one song left on the album, so we'll close out the Remember the Audio album. I just look up at the second song. With Ever Since the World Ended.

0: Ever since the world ended. Nice stuff. Forgot to put my stop in there. We'll do that right now. I don't know why I didn't just click stop just now. My brain is in bizarre mode, I guess. It's because I'm rushed. Because I don't have time to squeeze all this music in if I don't get right on it, which I'm not doing. I'm rambling right now. That's it. That's the Remember the Audio album. It's good stuff. Sorry that it's so messed up for the listeners. But you get the idea.
1: You can catch the replay, which is always 100%.
0: Yeah, the replay will sound good. And be better bitrate. Anyway, Flim and the BBs, New Pants. 1990, I believe.
1: Yep.
0: And I forgot to fix my level here. But I just did, and this is called Invention.

0: Heartstrings. That's the end of the Flim and the BBs album, New Pants. Let's see, from the top, we had Intervention. No. We had Invention, Pillow, Hot Town, Flaky Jakey, Midnight Crossing, Dreamboat, Telegram, Songstress, Big Bash, boom, boom. Eyes Closed, When I Was Your Age, and the last song on the album, Heartstrings. That's it for the Flim and the BBs. Good stuff.
1: When I Was Your Age reminds me of Weird Al Yankovic.
0: Yeah, yeah, yeah. When I Was Your Age. Yeah, just the title reminds us of Weird Al. The song is nothing at all like it. Anyway, oops. Moving on. Let's fix our level here before we forget to. And I'm moving the slider, but I don't know where I'm moving it to. My brain is not connected to my action. This is the Chicago 38 or XXXVIII titled Born for This Moment. And it's a 2022 release. It's brand new stuff and it's good. So let's hope the pipe is behaving at the moment. So let's hope the pipe continues to behave. I'm not going to hold my breath, but who knows? Wouldn't it be great if it just ran flawlessly for the rest of the night? So let's get the Chicago album underway. And it starts off with the title track, Born for This Moment.

I guess it's a good time to break in here. Crazy Idea. I like that. I'm liking this album. See, From the Top, Born from This Moment. And then If This Is Goodbye. I thought that was a cute tune. Firecracker, Someone Needs Me the Most. Our New York Time, Safe Harbors, and we just heard Crazy Idea. Anyway, let's continue on with the album. We're doing a little better on Wiggle Room than I thought, but that could change real quickly. For some reason, I thought we were down to 2 minutes, and last check we had a full 5 minutes. But let's not use it all up and keep the album rolling. This is called Make a Man Out of Me.

The Mermaid, Saria Dumar. Whatever that means. Before that, She's Right. And we started off with Make a Man Out of Me. And we're getting close to the end here. Anyway, this next one's called You've Got to Believe.

0: For the Love. And we have two songs left. And, well, I say that as I look up CPLP. I was going to say, maybe we'll get lucky and the pipe will hold up till the end of the show. It's been misbehaving quite badly in the last, during the last 3 hours. Might as well just say it. The whole show has been pretty sucky when it comes to the pipe, but there have been some stretches of goodness. And we're kind of in one of those stretches right now. RDS says it's Bubba's fault, and RDS has rejoined the IRC. Dun da da da. Earlier I said a Horgan-like substance, and Bubba said almost Chicago-like music. Frowny face. They should have packed it up a long time ago. So Bubba's not enjoying the Chicago album that much.
1: It kind of reminds me of like they're trying to be like Backstreet Boys, you know how BSB have released new stuff, and they're trying to be. Who was that other band I said they reminded me of earlier?
0: I don't remember.
1: NKOT BSB. Yeah, sorry.
0: Oh, well, no wonder I don't remember.
1: New Kids on the Block.
0: Uh huh.
1: They've got that kind of sound too. I think they're trying to keep up.
0: Well, I like it.
1: I like it too. I think it's cool. Except for that song where he sang really high the entire time.
0: Oh, really?
1: I wonder
0: which one that one was.
1: Oh, you really liked it, so I didn't say anything at the time.
0: Yeah, let's see. We have 8:25 left on the clock, and we're getting close to it on the time clock. 8:25 left of music. Yeah, I guess we're going to do okay. I just don't want to end up short. And have an archive that's not the full 3 hours long. That would be no good. So anyway, let's keep it going here. We'll see how it works out. Just with all the PLP, it just kind of brings the whole mood down. But it's doing okay at the moment, so cross your fingers it makes us to the end of the show. This next tune is called If This Isn't Love.

0: Well, there's one left, so there's a show for you.
1: Thanks for hanging.
0: Yep, we'll see you next week, and we'll do it again with who knows what. And last song is called House on the Hill. Goodbye, goodbye, goodbye, goodbye.
1: Bye, everyone.

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4: Hey, we're all looking for the answer. Nuclear power is the answer, right? I mean, depends on the question. But nations worldwide are pouring money into an atomic renaissance, according to Politico.com, the reason to confront rising temperatures and exploding electricity demand. I want your demand exploding. Take it from me. But climate change showed this summer how those plans could be at risk. Nuclear plants across Europe were forced to halt or curtail generation last month as heat waves and drought plunged river levels to record lows, depriving reactors of cooling water. Bulgaria's sole nuclear plant throttled supply. Romania blew up a rock to keep the water flowing, but was eventually forced to shutter both of its reactors. Hungary narrowly avoided shutting down its only nuclear plant, which provides half the country's electricity, but slashed production by three quarters. In France, a record number of reactors had to halt or cut output. That prompted some governments and companies to question whether their multi-billion euro plans to build new plants should be adjusted to account for the rising threats of climate-related disasters. Well, welcome to the club. Hungarian Prime Minister Peter Magyar is reconsidering expansion plans, citing a cooling system that he said is unfit to deal with global warming. Romania's energy ministry says in a statement that the country isn't backtracking on its nuclear ambitions, but that events this summer, quote, reinforces the importance of ensuring that future projects are appropriately assessed against the broad range of climate, hydrological, environmental, and energy system conditions, unquote. That'll take some time. The impacts come as nuclear power's popularity is resurging. Wars, data centers, and climate change, paradoxically, are driving the rebound. A coalition of European Union countries wants to boost generation 50% by mid-century. I say we move mid-century to later in the century. In the U.S., the Trump administration aims to quadruple nuclear thing over the same period, in part to account for the explosion, don't let it explode, of energy-intensive infrastructure for AI like data centers. Sounding kind of circular, isn't it? Europe is the fastest warming continent. Congratulations, there'll be a prize. It's particularly exposed to climate risks because many of its reactors were built along inland rivers or depend on cooling ponds that are vulnerable to drought. In Europe, South Asia, and some areas of the U.S., like your Arizona and your Texas, the biggest threats are drought and rising water temperatures. In coastal North America and other parts of Asia, it's hurricanes and typhoons. They can damage power lines, but and then there's jellyfish, which thrive in warming waters and clogged pumping systems at a French plant last month. We can't supply you with electricity because the jellyfish are clogging our plants. It was the second year in a row it happened on the same day. It's like the jellyfish have calendars. Despite this summer's problems, leaders so far say the promise of nuclear power is too big to abandon. Sounds like me. Hello, welcome to the show.

0: From Santa Monica, California, home of the homeless, I'm Harry Shearer, welcoming you to this edition of the show. And the good news continues with news of the warm. I think I will.
1: Soft, listen to the warm. 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
0: And here's good news for people who want to avoid problems at the Strait of Hormuz. The Panama Canal Authority has implemented its first transit restrictions this year due to severe drought. Like it's a thing. This reduces daily crossings to 34 ships from the usual 36. Not a huge. The measure aims to conserve water resources in the artificial lakes, which supply the interoceanic route and provide potable water to more than half of Panama's population. Guess they want to pot it. The drought is exacerbated by the El Nino phenomenon. It's resulted in a 34% deficit in rainfall over the past months. That shortage has led to a significant increase in the cost of transit for ships. Recent auctions for priority passage have reached multi-million dollar figures. So don't go buying stuff now. The reduction in transit through the Panamax and Neo-Panamax locks is part of a progressive adjustment plan to manage the water levels in the lakes. According to Telesur, that's a news source in Panama, official projections indicate that the draft limit will continue to decrease progressively until the summer season down there due to the persistence of dry conditions. And Al Jazeera reports that the actual cut in daily vessel transits will be down to 34 from 40 and then down to 32. The strain has exponentially increased the auctions for reserve quotas for ships arriving without prior planning. In recent days, the extraordinary transit costs have reached multi-million dollar figures for the largest vessels seeking to avoid delays. The high demand for passages through the Panama Canal is partly due to the diversion of energy ships transporting liquefied natural gas from Western Asian routes to the Asian market. Hydrocarbon transport companies are using the Central American route to ensure compliance with international delivery times amid disruptions in other global routes. I wonder what those could be. The Panama Canal will maintain constant monitoring of lake levels, will the authority there, to adjust water-saving measures in the coming months. Projections suggest operational restrictions will extend until early next year to prevent a greater paralysis in global commerce. But, you know, we run the Straits at home. News of the warm. And now, news of the godly. Not so warm. Deadline Buffalo, New York. About 900 survivors of clergy abuse in the Buffalo Catholic Diocese. There's another one. We'll soon vote on a $326 million settlement. This is part of a process that's been in the works for years, according to a local TV station there, WIVB-TV. Since the diocese filed for bankruptcy way back in February 2020, it's been the longest settlement process involving priest sexual abuse cases in the country. Okay, so the medal goes to Buffalo. Attorney Steve Boyd represents many of the victims. He sat down with the TV station to explain the process and what he thinks the outcome could be. Quote, we think overwhelmingly the survivors, will vote yes. It's been the history. That's what happened in Syracuse. That's what happened in Rochester, he says. Well, those are neighboring New York state cities, which apparently have much the same problem. There's an expert who's an allocator. The allocator is hired by the Survivors Committee. He will read through all the proofs of claim, and then he will allocate different amounts based on the severity of each individual claim, according to the attorney. I think a lot of our clients, he says, are less concerned about the money and more concerned about the acknowledgement of what they went through. There are also going to be non-monetary provisions in here for child protection in the future, so this never happens again, unquote. I'm going to hold you to that, sir. And survivors of child rape and other sexual abuse within New Orleans Roman Catholic Archdiocese learned this week that $641,000 or so is the most they can individually get under the settlement approved last December that resolves a years-long bankruptcy case involving the Archdiocese. Why don't they just hold services in bankruptcy courts and save those amounts were communicated in letters that hundreds of clergy abuse survivors participating in the New Orleans Archdiocese's bankruptcy began receiving this week. The figures are well below a $2.4 million jury verdict that was awarded to an unrelated Louisiana religious sexual abuse survivor last June of last year, after the state's legislature temporarily eliminated filing deadlines for such cases. The amounts, and this is reported by the British newspaper The Guardian and WWL-TV in New Orleans, those amounts were substantially below out-of-court settlements that a handful of clergy abuse survivors in the New Orleans area have reached in the verdict's aftermath with Catholic institutions not affected by the bankruptcy, which evidently have been more or less comparable to the jury award. Survivors say the amounts in the letters aren't just insulting, but also the latest evidence of the disproportionate advantage enjoyed by the more than 40 Catholic institutions that have gone to federal court to declare bankruptcy amid the financial fallout of that church's worldwide clergy molestation scandal, including nearly 30 such groups that have settled. Quote, this whole thing's a farce, says Aaron Hebert. He was abused by Lawrence Hecker, not Heller, a late convicted child rapist and longtime archdiocesan priest. Richard Kuhn, who's testified to being molested by three men with links to the archdiocese, added, quote, there's a lot of survivors that are hurting right now, unquote. Driving the despair those two described are two elements, the $305 million settlement that the archdiocese, as well as its insurers, agreed to pay last December to clergy abuse survivors to resolve that bankruptcy case, and a 0 to 100 point system that describes each individual victim's suffering and resultant payment. Settlement disclosure documents that discussed victims virtually from the outset detail how points would be assigned based on the nature of the abuse. Among other elements, rape equated to 75 points within the system, oral or digital abuse was 56 units, grooming behavior was 5. Nothing was free. Additionally, the Archdiocese and others made comments in open court promising payments by the end of spring of this year. The process instead dragged, with settlement trustee Don Massey filing motions in court to get the church to turn over records needed to make payment determinations. So the survivors shared their payouts. Hebert had been awarded 56 points. That was $359,000. Meanwhile, having endured rape and oral sexual abuse by multiple clergy predators, Kuhn was allocated 98 points. He said it was shocking that he didn't get the 100% given the circumstances surrounding his claim. Three bankruptcy claimants all expressed disbelief that allocation letters given to survivors failed to break down precisely how the claim evaluator arrived at their points total. The missives just contained the final sum and an acknowledgement that the bankruptcy may have required them, quote, to revisit deeply personal and difficult experience, unquote. Survivors have a month to ask for reconsideration. Without the basis for the points total, they're left to guess why they didn't receive what they expected. Here's another example. After pressing a case which led to a child rape conviction and sentence of life imprisonment for the priest, Hecker, Neil Duan was allocated just 75 points. He got no additional points for his role in Hecker's successful prosecution. The system had called for that. Quote, "Now we know how much it cost a priest to rape a boy," said Duhan. Sources familiar with the process, hello process, say more than 800 abuse claims were given points allocations. Among them were more than 100 that got scores of zero, such as for claiming abuse by a predator or entity not affiliated with the archdiocese. Sources said about $56 million from the settlement was being temporarily held back to account for successful appeals, and any remaining money held back would then be redistributed to survivors based on their points. If they want to appeal that result, it's going to cost them $1,000 out of pocket. Kuhn Herbert and another victim said such factors convinced them that bankruptcy court was the wrong venue to be fairly compensated for their abuse, despite assertions by the archdiocese that it was the venue providing the most equitable solution. As one of the three said, quote, "The bankruptcy was all about protecting the church," unquote. News of the Godly.

0: Ladies and gentlemen, you may not remember this, but on July 16th of this year, not that long ago, the felon in chief gave a primetime speech about election integrity in which he attempted to revive long disproven doubts about the legitimacy of the 2020 election. Well, why wouldn't he? He had alleged that China had sought to interfere with the electoral process. Senior vice president of programming for the Fox Business Network sent a text message to the producers of Maria Bartiromo's show on that network, guiding them to forego coverage of the speech, the Trump speech, on her show. This most likely was because Fox News and Fox Business had been subjected to multiple defamation lawsuits relating to claims made by Trump and his supporters regarding the 2020 elections. There was already a $800 million-plus judgment in favor of Dominion voting systems, which they had accused of being rigged somehow. Somehow also, the messages from Giordano ended up being relayed by Bartiromo to the White House. On Friday, Trump, you've heard of him, posted it in a thing on Truth Social, quote, "I can't believe Maria Bartiromo is no longer going to have her great shows on Fox News and Fox Business. Three different shows, always number one. Maria is a total professional and a true warrior," unquote. Bartiromo's decision to alert the administration to internal guidance may have infuriated management, but she could also make the case that she was simply informing a guest, like whoever was going to talk after the speech, of a programming change. We don't really know, do we? I know some of us care.
1: Who's bothering Rupert?
2: It's Donald. Been a while.
1: It's been a good while. I figured you were busy figuring out whether Iran is a war or not.
2: Rupert, I don't say this publicly, but it's barely a skirmish.
1: Well, I admire your restraint. Donald, I don't want to be rude, but at my age, I don't have time for extended conversations. What's up?
2: Rupert, you look great. You make 93 look like 80.
1: Thank you, Donald. And if I may, I return the compliment.
2: Really?
1: Yes, you make 80 look like 93. So
2: I wanted to congratulate you on getting all the lawsuit stuff over with.
1: Not totally, mate. We've still got the Smartmatic lawsuit.
2: Yeah, let me give you a little tip, okay? Mm. Every time you mention them, you should call them Dumbmatic. They drive them nuts.
1: Noted. And aside from that, your midterms are looking a bit dodgy. You do know I prefer backing winners.
2: Hey, don't believe the polls.
1: Well,
2: I don't, especially yours. We got so many ways to dominate the midterms, you're going to want to endorse me again. And I'm not running yet. But listen, I'm calling with a simple question. Why'd you get rid of Maria Bartiromo? She was the best-looking thing on Fox News since Geraldo got his skin lightened.
1: A, that didn't happen.
2: Well,
1: and B, I didn't fire Maria.

just fired a gal named Maria. Was loyal for so long, then started doing wrong by me. Maria, on the air she was pushing the right line, but it was like she worked for Nightline, shared our memos just like a spy. Maria, she's almost as bad as Sharia, confiding at night in a White House chum. She cost us quite a sum. Now she can go cover

0: the White House cafeteria. Each day at the podium, she'll feed the press Imodium for me.
1: Maria, say was loud on my channels each morning. But her phone calls should have been a warning. She thought my anchors were free.
0: You'll never have anyone as central casting as Maria. Like a treat from a great pizzeria. Stars aren't born, but they're made.
1: Out is how she will fade.
0: Maria. So, there's no way to change your mind?
1: Or we could swap sons. Times could be your problem.
0: Yeah, well, I'll mention it to Natalie. And Melania, too, of course, but...
1: Don, sorry to cut this not as short as it should have been, but I've got to chair a meeting on what time election night we declare the midterms officially law, so...
0: Okay, pal, I was going to slip you Pete Hegseth's testosterone booster, but...

0: a modulation only AI could pull off. Deadline Chennai, India, when Kripa Vaidyanathan's 27-year-old niece died in an Alaskan car crash in 2024. Her family in Chennai, India, felt shell-shocked. They questioned why this tragedy would befall them when they had such immense faith in God. That's when they turned to artificial intelligence chatbots. This from the AP. Quote, it was a lot easier trying to get answers and peace of mind because ChatGPT is not judging you. We found a compassionate guru now, but even he only has limited time. AI is accessible anytime. Unquote. This unfettered access, which can be challenging to find among human gurus, is what's drawing more people to AI for spiritual guidance. A big step, particularly in Hinduism, where gurus are part of culture and deemed necessary to attain moksha, liberation from the cycle of birth, death, and reincarnation. These chatbots are powered by LLMs. Those are AI systems that generate responses by using advanced statistics and troves of text, including sacred ones, like Bhagavad Gita from Hinduism. Users can explore spiritual answers to personal problems and existential questions at any time, without the typical hurdles of connecting with an in-demand guru and paying for their services. AI's rising popularity has even encouraged some successful gurus to launch their own chatbots. Meanwhile, congressional lawyers are struggling to manage a flood of legislative proposals generated using AI tools, many of them riddled. I say riddled with errors and shoddy language. Riddled with shoddy language, ladies and gentlemen. For your listening pleasure, the strain on the House Office of Legislative Counsel is increasing as more congressional offices and outside groups rely on generative AI to draft legislation. That's according to interviews with 8 current and former officials talking to Politico. They said AI's ability to quickly generate mountains of text is forcing the Office of Legislative Counsel lawyers to spend significantly more time reviewing and rewriting the proposals. In many cases, the drafts are plagued by mistakes that could ripple well beyond Washington, tying up the passage of legislation. That doesn't happen. And risking lawsuits over erroneously cited statutes or incorrect legal definitions. AI's arrival on Capitol Hill means that the rapidly advancing technology already threatening to disrupt software, warfare, Hollywood, and a lot of other industries could soon shape laws that affect millions of Americans in unpredictable ways. Quote, AI is good for a lot of stuff, unquote, says Daniel Schumann, executive director of the nonprofit American Governance Institute, but it's not capable of drafting legislation that you would want to enact into law, he said. Staffers and outside groups are going to Claude or ChatGPT to draft the legislative language itself, said one person who has advised office staff on the technology. Given the errors AI tools generate, the Office of Legislative Counsel spends more time trying to fix AI-drafted legislation than it would take for them to draft it from scratch, said that person. But that person didn't say it from scratch. The process of training an AI model becomes a paradox at scale. The more it remembers, the less it remembers about the source of its memories. This from the British tech journal, The Register. MIT computer scientists went looking for a way to attribute AI model output to specific training data in the hope that understanding could inform AI regulation. What they found, described in a paper titled, it's almost unreadable title, looks like it will actually make regulation more difficult. Scientific journal Nature Communications is publishing the paper. The authors, affiliated with MIT's Computer Science and Artificial Intelligence Laboratory, the CSAIL, note that diffusion models like Midjourney and Stable Diffusion have become widely used tools for generating artifacts, including images, audios, and video. Diffusion models have also attracted lawsuits from artists who argue that copies of their work included in training data have enabled AI models to reproduce their output and artistic style. In one such ongoing copyright case from 3 years ago, the plaintiffs have been trying to convince the court to make the defendant Midjourney provide the data sets used to train its models. The plaintiffs allege that Midjourney made its training data set by scraping images associated with specific artists' names for the express purpose of enabling its model to mimic those artists' expressive content. Being able to attribute model output to the content they ingested during training, well, that would help people understand how models function. I like models when they function. And would have various applications, including machine unlearning, data poisoning, model interpretability, fairness, and privacy, the scientists wrote in their paper. Furthermore, given the contemporary adoption of these models for creative and commercial purposes, attributability also carries ethical, policy, financial, and legal implications. But it turns out attributing model output to a specific input gets more difficult as models get larger. Here we show that attribution, characterized as the task of locating a part of the training data that can be held responsible for a generated sample, can become impossible if a model is trained on a sufficiently large corpus of data, the authors said. We find that the more data a model is trained on, the less attributable its generated samples become, a phenomenon we now refer to as attribution decay. And nothing you can brush with that. The president of OpenAI, Greg Brockman, has claimed the world has entered a new era of artificial general intelligence after the release of his company's latest model, Astra, not Half-Astra, which it described as the world's most intelligent and aligned model. He made the claim only weeks after a serious AI safety incident involving other models under its development. Brockman said, If we fast forward a couple of years and we look back and say when it was really that AGI was created, I think it's going to be about this time, and I think it might be about this model. It's because they solved 100-year-old math problems. Like, that's the only thing you want to do with intelligence, or big intelligence. OpenAI says Astra was a major advance for scientific discovery, mathematics, and health. Could fill out tax returns, draw architectural visualizations, order food. I didn't order this. No, I did. Astra has what OpenAI calls a critical level of cybersecurity capability. That means it may hack into software in a way that, according to the company's own classification, could lead to catastrophe from unilateral actors hacking military or industrial systems or open AI infrastructure. But OpenAI says it's carefully aligned to refuse to comply with advanced cybersecurity tasks, like finding unknown flaws which create openings for malicious hackers. But OpenAI's chief scientist says as models get more capable, understanding exactly what they can do gets harder. Confidence in monitoring how the AIs are behaving may constrain further development. We would not accept degradation in our ability to monitor alignment, that means sandboxing. Beyond a certain level, we have to be willing to slow down or withhold further scaling where our confidence and safety is not sufficient. Yeah, they're going to do that. Once again, ladies and gentlemen, just a note, you want to protect high security installations, electric plants, nuclear plants, you know, potato plants, water filtration facilities and distribution facilities. you don't need to trust those guys to align and remember and do all that. Just disconnect those machines, those plants, those facilities from the public internet. They can have their own little private intranets to communicate with each other, but you know, they don't have to be open to AGI. And now, the apologies of the week. Mel Gibson has issued an apology amid backlash over his recent appearance at a fan expo in Canada. There, the Oscar winner mocked an interpreter while walking on stage to attend his retrospective Q&A. Video of the incident was widely circulated on social media platforms, with Gibson condemned for his insensitive actions. You know, an interpreter, like a sign language thing. Quote, sometimes when you get pushed out on a stage in a spotlight, your mind is all over the place. And sometimes spontaneous, thoughtless idiocy is displayed, he said. There was no intended maliciousness attached, and I certainly apologize to anyone who was upset by it. Unquote. Journalist Ross Barkin has apologized for failing to properly cite other journalists' work in his New York Magazine columns. That's after the magazine dropped him following an independent review that found attribution problems in 67 of his columns. None of them genuinely were willful or intentional, he said. In the course of writing many columns a week, I did not use citations as aggressively as I should have and did not paraphrase well enough. He added, he never intended to crib from anyone's work and apologized to journalists whose work he did not properly cite. Barkin said he would take some time away and pledge to do a much better job going forward. Going backward would not make for a better job. Bill Maher, age 70, according to the Daily Beast, apologized for his on-air claims that most Trump-endorsed candidates lost primaries after he received a text message from 80-year-old Trump himself. Quote, I said last week, I'm quoting myself, Trump used to win all his endorsements. Now he's winning almost none of them, Maher said. I heard from this one viewer who was very upset about this. Contact me directly. The viewer was Trump and continued to explain that the two text. Quote, I'm glad we do, Maher said. I'd rather have communication. He sent me a lot of information, and I promised if this is not true what I said, I will say it on the air. He's right. I did overstate it. That wasn't true. Overstated. That was so hard to not be a dick about everything. Unquote. Deadline New York, the Metropolitan Museum of Art is canceling its planned exhibit honoring British designer John Galliano, which had led to severe backlash in the Jewish community and beyond because of the designer's past anti-Semitic and racist statements. The museum said this week the exhibit, which had been planned as next May's Spring Costume Institute show launching the Met Gala, will be replaced by another show to be announced later. The designer joined in the statement saying, quote, after much reflection and discussion with the Met and all those involved, I've decided with great sadness it's best for the exhibition not to take place at this time. I remain fully accountable for the pain caused by my words in the past, particularly the hurt I caused to the Jewish and Asian communities, and I remain deeply sorry for it. He was long recognized as one of the fashion world's biggest talents for his flamboyant designs. And from Canada, you remember Canada, used to be an independent country. Hydro One has apologized after its online outage map incorrectly displayed Lake Ontario's Lake America. It said the error was caused by a third-party mapping service. Hydro One is the largest electricity transmission and distribution provider in the Canadian province of Ontario. The incident, of course, came shortly after Google Maps began displaying Lake America for users in the United States. following something the felon in chief did. The apologies of the week, a copyrighted feature of this broadcast, and now the side effects of the week.
1: Zocova may harm your unborn baby. Do not take Zocova if allergic to its ingredients. Serious side effects include allergic reactions, some severe like anaphylaxis. Get medical help right away if you have rash, hives, itching, swelling of your mouth, lips, tongue, or face, trouble swallowing or breathing, throat tightness, dizziness, lightheadedness, stomach area pain, or vomiting.
0: Nah, trouble breathing is overrated.

Ladies and gentlemen, one more apology. A cluster of delivery robots clogged a Chicago sidewalk this week. Coco, that's who runs that particular operation. Not the late Chanel. Coco said a sidewalk deployment error, you know those, caused several robots to reroute simultaneously as they were leaving their station to begin daily routines, resulting in the cluster. Quote, being a good neighbor in Chicago matters to us, and we take the safe and considerate operation of our robot fleet seriously. It apologized for the inconvenience. The robots had no comment.

Ladies and gentlemen, that concludes this week's edition of the show. Program returns next week at the same time on these same public radio stations. And on almost all podcast platforms, whenever you want them. Even if you don't want it, it's there. That's the good part. The Tip of the Show, chapeau to the San Diego and Hawaii desks. Thanks to Pam Halstead and to Thomas Walsh at WWNO New Orleans for help with today's broadcast. I have a YouTube channel full of, I'm going to be honest, quite wonderful stuff. You might drop by. And I'm on Substack. Come join me.

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For the last time for a little while, so long from the home of the homeless.

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1: There is nothing wrong with your television set. Do not attempt to adjust the picture. We are controlling transmission. If we wish to make it louder, we will bring up the volume. If we wish to make it softer, we will tune it to a whisper. We will control the horizontal. We will control the vertical. We can roll the image, make it flutter. We can change the focus to a soft blur or sharpen it to crystal clarity. For the next hour, sit quietly and we will control all that you see and hear. We repeat, there is nothing wrong with your television set. You are about to participate in a great adventure. You are about to experience the awe and mystery which reaches from the inner mind to the outer limits.

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1: I say, what is this contraption?
0: Padgate is an ancient alien device which allows us to remotely connect to Dishnut Pat's weekly Dishnut News opening.
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0: Frankly, we don't know. But if we push this little green button...
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4: Oh boy, hello. Hi everyone, this is Bruce Woody Taylor here, and I'm at the studio down in Manhattan. Yes, PBS Studio, Channel 13 Local. And yes, I am doing the intro for Ringo, and I'm looking for Big Bird. Where is Big Bird?
5: Mr. Hooper.
4: Oh, hi, Big Bird. Big Bird, I want to tell you something. Mr. Hooper died when I was born.
5: Mr. Hooper didn't die. Mr. Hooper.
6: Hey, guys, I got a Woody.
4: I don't know what's going on. These people are going nuts down here in Manhattan. Oh, my God. And you know what, folks? I'm only a stone's throw from Greenwich Village. I'm making practically spit at Greenwich Village from here. And you know where I'm heading next, don't you?
5: Mr. Hooper.
4: Oh, Big Bird, he passed away 23 years ago. He's not alive anymore. Gosh.
5: He's alive, Mr. Hooper.
4: Oh, God, he's not alive. And he's throwing bird poo-poo at me. What did I do? Gosh. Well, who's going to make the intro? Yeah. Will it be me? No. Will it be Byron? No. I don't know. Will it be Pippin? Who knows? Will it be... Who else? It does usually makes the intro. Will it be Six? I don't know. For crime out, Six. Who in hey heck of hell, like Ringo would say, would be in that wonderful opening? I certainly don't know. I guess we're just going to have to sit back, fellows, and wonder with anticipation who made the opening. All I know is after I leave this studio, I'm going straight to Greenwich Village. Yeah. Straight to the villain.
5: Mr. Hooper.
4: Poor Big Bird. He still thinks Mr. Hooper's alive. Oh, gosh. Let me make my way to the village. Oh, gosh.

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1: I'm gonna dream about that thing.
2: Ringo, do you choke your Big Bird often?
3: 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I wish it was that big. I don't have to, you know. I wish it just came right up to my chin.

0: Oh gosh. Hi everybody, it's Bruce Taylor, Bruce, Woody, Pokey Taylor.
1: And I happen to see Pippin on the list.

0: send her an email. And I said, you know, you're making me pretty sad, ignoring me on the IRC. Yeah, I guess it takes can take kind of a thick skin to deal with me sometimes. But, you know, I'm not razor light. Oh, did I say that? Yes, I did. He's mean. That man's just evil.
1: 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Be there or be square. It promises to be a screamer. Hee hee hee.

0: Good evening, my dear friends, and welcome once again to another RDS Gate Show for August 25th, 2011, my dear friends. Summer is leaving us soon, and you know what's coming closer? October 21st, the day of the rapture. We are supposed to die then. But don't worry, we probably won't. We'll probably die another year from now. It'll probably be December 21st, 2012. Yes, so close to Christmas, too. Imagine dying so close to Christmas. That's terrible. Well, welcome here for another RDS Gate Show. I hope you love those wonderful songs by the master. Twilight Time and Smoke gets in your wonderful eyes. By RDS Music. And guess what? Yes, I will be reading, exploring the paranormal, UFOs, whatever I can find, interdimensional time warps. I wish I'd come to them. I never do. Oh, and yes, the impending hurricane. It's only like 4 days away. What will happen to us? Will us Easterners survive it? Hopefully. I have two guests, of course. I have none other than Uncle Irving Tirschfield. And another special guest. I have his cousin, Elsa Greenberg. Yes, both of them are on hand here waiting in the wings. Waiting to speak to you all. Waiting... Read. Look at my lips. Read. And to be educated on this August 25th, 2011, Friday between 10 and 11 p.m. Eastern. By the by, you can hear this show every week. The replay will be Thursday. No, Sunday coming up, 11 to 12 a.m. And then Thursday. Another shot in the arm by RDS Music. Yes, from 1 to 2, followed by RDS Music. The man of 1,001 singing voices. Now, they are waiting in the background, my dear, wonderful, wonderful friends. They certainly are. Now, dear Uncle Irving, I am so happy to have you here once again to read with Ringo. Ringo, happy as usual. Of course, I'm a little worried about this storm coming. The hurricane, I'm on the 7th or 8th floor, I don't even know anymore. And I heard the higher you are, the worse the wind is. Oh, don't worry. You'll be okay, my dear friend, don't you darn worry. Now we have Elsa here. Yes, my cousin is here. Elsa, darling, she's sitting on your wonderful velvet chairs. Does she like them? Yes, imported from Romania. Yes, those chairs I got from Count Jugula. Oh, my dear Elsa, I am so happy to have you on my show. My dear Elsa Greenberg. I'm happy to be here, Ringo. I'm very... happy. I hope I can read, and I'll do the best I can. And what can I, when I say? And of course, you will read wonderful. Elsa, calm down, my dear. You're going to read very well. Don't get up all set. Now, do you have that little bag of that goody that I brought for him, Ringo? Oh my gosh, you brought me something up here. But I'm going to take a look in the bag. Anticipation. Oh, my dear. I'm sorry, Mr. Star.
1: Oh, my God, no.
0: I know it. I know Marcia ate it. I just know it.
1: My God. My God.
0: Ringo, calm down, please. I don't understand. Ma, you held it. How could it... Well, it was near you. You were driving, because I don't drive. I'm older than you. And you held it.
2: I know, Uncle Irving, I held it, but obviously... it was taken by Marcia and eaten because when, remember, we stopped to let her off at her knitting class. Well, she calls it knitting. I don't know really what she does there. Maybe she plays Mahjong or something.
0: Yet, I remember that very well, my dear. Elsa, what happened?
2: I don't know, but... I know when we stopped and I looked at her and said, "Goodbye, Marcia, be careful, call me when you're ready." She had a big smirk on her face. I know she was laughing from ear to ear.
0: Oh, my God, why?
3: Ringo, calm down. When I get that girl, I'm going to put her on my leg. I don't care if she's 15 or not. She's getting a spanking. She ate your bagel. It was bagel and cream cheese. She ate it. She must have.
2: She had the huge smile on her face. I wanted to crack it because I knew something was wrong. I picked up the bag like this, Ringo, and it was gone. No more. No more. I'm sorry, Ringo, that this niece or grandniece of mine did this.
0: Oh, my God, it's okay. Forget everybody. Every time something is brought up for me to eat here. But I'm a little hungry. Someone eats it. Calm down, my friend. Be very calm. Breathing exercises, if possible. Do you have your nitroglycerin pills? I don't take nitroglycerin pills. I'm not that friggin' old, Irving. Uncle Irving. Well, as a precautionary measure, you should carry them with you. Because you seem to get very excited over food.
2: I tell you what, Ringo, someday I'm going to invite you to my house for matzo ball dinner. We might have something afterwards. We possibly can play Mahjong. I can take you to the local area in Brooklyn here. We can have a wonderful time. I'm sorry. That Marcia did what she did. I should spank her.
0: Oh, my God. Forget it. Just leave her alone. I don't know what's going on. Let me see what... It's, how many minutes... What? We are 24 minutes and 25 seconds into the RDS Gate Show. And we are moving very briskly. I don't know. Let me just turn this computer on because I have it off. I just want to put it on because we will be reading. And I hope Elsa doesn't mind reading a little.
2: I don't really mind. I was in the curriculum of the Board of Education in the late 40s. I was the teacher's helper. It was kindergarten and then 1, 2, and 3 grade. I read a lot in those days. I think it's possible that I can read something for you. Let me just sit back here a minute.
0: She's a wonderful reader, Ringo. She has expertise in the curriculum of school. And the Board of Education. And I'm sure, Ringo, there will be no problem with her reading. None.
1: I know there won't. Now I'm going to go into Outlook Exploder. Whatever in heck it is. Now, where are we? Oh, wrong place. I don't want to go there. I want to go in Outlook Exploder. Possibly read a Gate story. Oh, my gosh. You know what gets me, Uncle Irving? I don't really explode here. People say the blue screen of death, Outlook Exploder, Internet Exploder. They don't explode on me.
3: Well, obviously, you're lucky. Me, I don't know. I'd have nothing to do with computers. I really know nothing by it. I can see the screen. It looks like a TV. Now, Ringo, you're going to read, and then I'll read afterwards if you'd like.
1: I certainly will. Now, first, let me find an article, my dear friend. Let's see what I can get here. Let's see what articles I can read. Night at the Museum. What is that about? Let's see. Night at the Museum. click on it. I think I will read this article, my dear friend. Where is it? Night at the Museum. An Italian museum has called in ghost hunters after workers carrying out overnight renovations downed tools, claiming the building was haunted. Builders say they have heard chilling screams, felt temperatures suddenly plunge, and even seen ghosts while working at the National Archaeological Museum in Naples, Italy. One of the men said there is something strange that happens at night in this museum. Objects inside get mysteriously moved or vanish, and there are the apparitions as well. The architect responsible for works, Oresti Albarino, tried to reassure the men by spending a night with them, but ended up also being convinced the museum was haunted. Mr. Albarino told the paper that he had managed to take a photo of what he believed to be a ghost on his mobile phone. It shows a little girl, but there was no little girl on the site. None of the staff took a daughter with them. It's a secure locked site, so there was no way the child could have sneaked in. Museum director Valeria Sampoillo

0: to stop. I want people to talk about our museum because of the exhibits and not the ghosts. Paranormal experts are due to arrive at the museum in September to investigate the claims. Ringo, that sounds extremely scary. I mean, if I had a ghost in my building, or Elsa and I's building, in Brooklyn Heights, I would be very, very scared. Let me tell you. I don't blame you. Ivan, I'd like to say something. When I used to wash clothes like 10 years ago, in the cellar of the building in Brooklyn, I seen a little white thing. In the back near the where you put the clothes in there, I saw a little ball. I thought it looked like Casper, but I'm sure that it wouldn't be Casper. Elsa, I am my dear cousin.
1: Take one.
0: Elsa, I don't think it could be Casper. I mean, Casper's a friendly ghost after all, isn't it? Isn't Casper a friendly ghost? I don't know who's friendly and who isn't. She probably saw some sort of it. Could have been an apparition of some sort. Who knows? I don't know what it was, Ringo, but it scared the heck out of me. I dropped the clothes. I had to wash them all over again. I had a pot of something on the stove. I had to ruin that because I had to redo the clothes. It was just because I seen a little round thing. What else, sir? You obviously seen something, let me tell you. Ringo, she saw something. I don't know what it was, the poor woman. It didn't really scare her, but, you know, because Elsa usually takes things as they come, and she doesn't really get that upset. She's not like you, like, oh. I was upset, Irving. I didn't know what it was. It was an orb there. I heard orbs. It was a white thing. It looked like Casper. I don't know what it was. I still don't know to this day. Okay, let me get back to my stories. Now, I think I'll read one more before I let Uncle Irving read something. There's something here that I see that interests me. Oh my God, what is this article about? Bull semen. Bull semen forces interstate closure. Canisters of bull semen caused quite a scare on the ramp to Interstate 65 South Tuesday morning. The canister fell off a Greyhound bus just after 5 a.m. as the bus traveled around the curve of a ramp just south of downtown Nashville. Fire and emergency crews were called into the scene amid reports of foul odor when they discovered four unmarked canisters with steam and an unpleasant odor coming from them. They shut down the on-ramp and called the hazmat crews. Hazmat. Officials traced the containers to a Greyhound bus after finding bus tickets on the ground. The bus did not know it lost its load, and so did the bulls lose their load, and had continued on. Authorities... Where's my music? Authorities called Greyhound, who, after speaking with the bus driver, determined the canisters to be filled with straws of frozen sperm packed in liquid nitrogen. The load originated in Columbus, Ohio, and was en route to a breeding facility in Laredo, Texas. Canisters like those shown across the typical highway, or the interstate highway, carry between 300 and 400 straws, each containing 1 millimeter of sperm. Depending on the bull the sperm came from, straws are worth between $18 and $50 each, according to experts. It's possible the load that fell off the bus Tuesday morning was worth as much as $80,000. I wonder how much Ringo oil would be worth. Once the leaking canisters were deemed not harmful, they were removed or moved to a grassy area next to the interstate. The local company was called to assist in the cleanup. The scene was cleared by around 9 a.m. A Greyhound spokesman said it's not uncommon that the bus was carrying bull sperm, in addition to transporting people. And in addition to transporting people, it also carries transport cargo. The canisters were filled

0: with liquid nitrogen and thus could only be transported by ground. Greyhound said the sperm was stored in a separate compartment below the bus and nowhere near the belongings of the passengers. But let me tell you, a little bull sperm is not going to kill anyone. Tell me, Ringo, bull, what the heck are they doing with bull sperm? I don't... My gosh. Uncle Irving, I would like you to read this article right here. You see it on the screen? I see it. Let me get my glasses, make sure they're correctly on. 1, 2, 3, can I see? Yes. Where my cute little finger is. Bingo, please, let's not get funny, your cute little feet. This is not Bruce. Bees on a plane, that's the topic. Terrified airline passengers panicked when two hives of bees smuggled onto a plane for flight across Russia escaped in midair and began swarming around the cabin. The bees sneaked on board the Boeing 757 in cardboard boxes and are understood to have become agitated in the pressurized cabin during the 10-hour Yatushia airline flight to Moscow from Blagoveshchenskin, whatever it is, near Russia's border with China. The trafficker, who has not been named by the airline, claims an airport official at Blagoveshchenskin had asked him to carry the boxes to Moscow, where he would be met by the airport personnel. Official airport documents quoted a passenger as saying that the trafficker was slightly drunk. Air hostesses eventually managed to seal the bees inside the wardrobe in the flight's business section by sealing it with sticky tape. I can't believe it, Ringo. Now it's bees. On the bus, it was bull sperm. I don't know. There's so many things that are unexplained to us, Uncle Irving and dear Elsa Greenberg. There's a lot of things that are happening. We don't have no idea what they are. I would like very much now if Elsa would like to read. I don't know. I mean, I can try to read. I see the screen. I did have a little education from 1949 to, say, 1952. I worked in the curriculum at the Board of Education and helped with children. I read at the time. I was a young girl, but... My God... Elsa, you will be able to read. You have more of a background than most people do who read on here. Elsa, there'll be no problem. I know you will read very well as soon as Ringo finds his article for you. Yes, let me see if I can find an article for my dear friend. Now, I don't think there's anything on the specific one. So I'm going to delete it. Yes, my dear friends, I am deleting. Look at my lips. Deleting an article from Outlook Exploder. Now we look again here. Okay, Elsa. Get ready, because Ringo's got this all set up for you. I do. I also see the screen here. It's about UFOs. Can you see this? It says in March 1960. And let's see what it says here, the topic of flying saucer at 50. Okay. I'll do it if I can. I'll try. In March 1960, the U.S. Air Force and NASA became deeply embroiled in a controversial UFO event involving a man named Joseph Perry of Grand Blanc, Michigan, who claimed to have photographed the UFO in the night skies approximately 2 weeks earlier. It was an affair that officially, at least finally, came to a close 50 years ago this week. Joseph Perry was interviewed by agents of the Detroit office of the FBI on March 5th, 1960, who in turn forwarded their files on the strange affair to the Air Force Office of Special Investigations at Selbridge Air Force Base. and to senior personnel at NASA headquarters. Interestingly, a handwritten note from NASA's source to the FBI in the matter states, "Please do what you can to obtain Mr. Perry's photograph for our interest. An opportunity to examine would be appreciated." Perry, who at the time operated a pizza restaurant in Grand Blanc, had recorded the FBI in a meridium, whatever you call that, up to NASA. Been a professional photographer for 30 years and often took pictures of the moon with his homemade telescope. At around 1 a.m. on February 21st, 1960, Perry told the FBI, and by default NASA too, that he took a number of photographs of the moon, duly developed them in his very own dark room, and while looking at them later, was astonished to notice that what appeared to be nothing less than a flying object somewhere between the end of his telescope and the surface of the moon. Oh, my dear. And Elsa, I want to say you are reading superbly. Elsa, you're doing an absolutely great job. Thank you very much, Ringo and Irving. I think I have one more line here. Or do I have a bunch? No, just one more. A highly excited Perry quickly had the picture blown up, something that now made the object much clearer. As Perry carefully scrutinized the new version of the picture, he could see that it appeared to show a clearly structured vehicle that was oval-shaped, had a flat bottom, seemed to be surrounded by fluorescent glow, and even appeared to have a vapor trail behind it. The FBI advised NASA that Perry has taken over 1,000 pictures of the moon and has never seen anything resembling this object. Certain that he had captured something truly anomalous on the film, Perry duly furnished the FBI with the relevant original photograph, who then sent it to the Office of a Special Investigation at Selvage Air Force Base. From there, it made its way to the heart of NASA and summarily vanished.
1: Of course it vanished. NASA probably airbrushed everything and made it vanish. They don't want to tell us anything. It's just terrible, Uncle Irving and dear Elsa.
0: It seems like we're in the blind about everything. If it isn't the government, it's NASA, whoever they are. And
1: it's so true. I don't understand it. We're taxpayers. Why can't we be told what is happening?
0: My God, why can't we be told?
1: All right, my dear friends, you have read absolutely wonderful. I just want to check what time it is. 42 minutes and 30 and 40 seconds into the RDS Gate Show. We are moving absolutely fluently. Ringo, I think we are moving very well, and Elsa is reading very well.
0: Thank you, Irving. It's been a long time. The last time I remember reading was kindergarten for those children, and that was in 1949, so it's back.
1: Yes, of course it was a ways back, 1949. Oh, my God. Now, let me see if I can find you another article. Let's get back into Outlook Exploder. And I will, of course, read the next one. What was the beast of seven chutes? Chutes, or whatever it is. On June 1st, 2005, a photo was taken of an unidentified species standing beside a waterfall in the Parc des Cinq Chutes in Quebec, Canada. Amazingly, the creature appears to be holding something and staring at the photographer, who doesn't notice it. This creature does not match the typical descriptions of the legendary Bigfoot,
0: which is usually described as being a massive creature that resembles a human, having a conical head, and a human-looking flat face as well. The Bigfoot is not necessarily described as being aggressive. The creature in the photo has several unique physical attributes that differentiates it from a typical Bigfoot sighting. The creature is erect. It's erect. Oh, heavens. Standing on two legs and appears to be 5 to 6 foot tall. It has an elongated snout that appears dog-like, as well as silver hair on its head, reaching to its shoulders. Probably an old man. The creature's body is black, and the left arm is visibly bent at the elbow. Quite remarkably, the creature looks to be holding a white dog. Based on the red area that looks like blood in the creature's head, it may have been feeding on the dog. The creature has a triangular-shaped head, and unlike most Bigfoots who retreat when seen, this creature is holding his ground and staring aggressively and directly at the photographer. Oh, my God. Let me take a look at that thing now. I see the picture. Yeah, he's holding some sort of a rabbit or something. He's huge. Oh, my God, is he huge. He looks a lot like an ape. Now, let's find something else here. Ringo, that sounds very frightening. I can tell you that. Very frightening. I wouldn't want to... Well, my dear friend, of course it's frightening. All these unexplained phenomenon is frightening. We don't know what's going on in this world. We wake up, we don't know if we're going to live till the end of the day. There are so many things we don't know about, like where in heck, hey, or hell we came from. Very, very true and said very well, young man. Well, thank you. Thank you. Now, this article I would like you to read. It's calling Falling Loch Ness UFO. Whatever. I will read it. Let me get my glasses set properly. Falling Loch Ness UFO. Okay, take one. Irving Turchfield. The emergency services undertook a nighttime search of Loch Ness after reports a balloon-like object had fallen from the sky. The police, Coast Guard, lifeboat and RAF search and rescue helicopters scoured the area but found nothing. The alarm was raised at 20 hours, whatever the heck that was, on Saturday after members of the public said they saw a blue object fall south of the loch near Doris. Police thought it might have been a hang glider or a micro light. However, following a 3-hour search, the emergency services could find nothing weird or nothing out untoward. Nothing untoward. Whatever that is. Loch Ness RNLI crew member Vivian Bailey said speed of the arrival on scene was essential and we were able to link our search efforts with those of the Coast Guard and RAF, something we practice regularly. We believe the reports were based on sightings causing genuine concern and we commend the actions of the members of the public that contacted the emergency services. And this is from BBC. Oh my God, am I getting good? I'm reading from BBC. Oh my God, Dr. Levy, you are doing a fabulous, fabulous job. Now, I will be reading the next article. I just want to check my time again. 48 minutes and 22 seconds into the RDS Gate Show. Let me just fix myself and sit back here with Elsa. How are you doing? I think I'm doing pretty good. The chair is comfortable, I like it. Good, my dear. Very good. Ringo, Elsa and Irving, her and I are ready. Educate us. Yes, I will. Woman injects herself with horse blood. Wears hooves? What? Woman injects herself with horse blood, wears hooves. Marion Lavelle Jeannette has injected herself with horse blood plasma as part of an artistic project exploring trans-species relationships. Jacquette and her creative partner, Bruno Magoon, working as a collective art-oriented object, were keen to explore the blurring of boundaries between species in the piece entitled May the Horse Live in Me. Jeanette prepared her body to accept the horse blood plasma by getting injected with different horse immunoglobulins over the course of several months. What a 50 cents word that was. Those foreign animal antibodies were injected in progressively larger amounts to allow her to build up tolerance in a process that she referred to as Mithridatization, after the Persian king of Pontus, who supposedly built an immunity to poison by regularly consuming small doses of it. Earlier this year, after months of preparation, she was injected with horse blood plasma, which contained a full spectrum of immunoglobulins without provoking an allergic reaction. Whew. Why did I ever have to leave that school? Well, I wasn't thrown out of it, was I? No. I wasn't, well, I would let go, yes. Now, as part of the performance pieces, she also wore a set of stilts with hooves on the foot, on the end to feel at one with the horses. She also walked around the donor horse in a communication ritual before having her hybrid blood extracted and freeze-dried. She explained to the center press that the whole process made her feel hyper-powerful, hyper-sensitive, and hyper-nervous, she added. I had a feeling of being superhuman. I was not normal in my body. I had all the emotions of a horse. Oh, God. I could sleep, and I felt a little bit like between a donkey and a horse. I mean, how does she know how she felt a little bit between a donkey and a horse? Art Oriento have a long history of working on this type of things that they do, having created other pieces including Skin Culture, which uses bioengineered skin as a canvas for animal-shaped tattoos. What a bunch of weird people. She had the nerve to have injected in her system horse blood. And if Count was here, Count would have sucked her blood and the horse's blood. Ringo, that's... How could the woman... I mean, it gets injected with horse blood? I mean, is she crazy? She's not firing on all 16 cylinders, let me tell you. Oh, my God, 16 cylinders. Ringo, I go back. I mean, some Cadillacs had 16 cylinders in the 30s and 40s. I'm 86 or 87 years old. Believe me, when I was a child, there were 16-cylinder automobiles. Remember that. Yes, I do, and I'm sure there were ice carts, too. Yes, there were plenty of those. Well, let me see. Maybe we can get an article for my dear cousin to read, if possible. Yes, I will. We're 53. We have to look for a short article, my dear friends. I want to have her read something short. What can she read that's short? My dear Elsa, please come here now, a bit here. I want you to see it on the screen. It says, Pub Ghost or Trick of the Light. Pub Ghost or Trick of the Light. I can see it very well, thank you. Pub Ghost or Trick of Light. The picture apparently shows a ghost lurking in the doorway of the Wortley Arms in Thorgoland. Where's Thorgoland? I wonder if it's near Brooklyn. It was taken by amateur photographer Paul Cocker, who was shooting the 18th century building as part of his lobby, or his hobby. He says it was only when he downloaded the photo he realized he appeared to have captured a natural or supernatural being. I'm a rational bloke. I think a lot of this ghost stuff is claptrap. The 41-year-old Manchester Road Deep Car says, Deep Car. But I have no answers as to what on earth it was. It could have been trick of the light, perchance. Touch of photoshopping. Obviously, when we get a photo like this sent in to us, the first thing we check for is evidence it's been tampered with digitally, explained Joe Collins of the Rotherham Paranormal. If you check pixel definition, you can usually tell, and it certainly doesn't appear to have been altered in any way. We're looking into it, but there are rumors the Wortley Arms is haunted. Certainly it's an old building with plenty of history. We're planning to visit there to investigate. In the meantime, the advice to drink is keep a particularly close eye on your prints, on your pints. How was that? Was it good?
1: Oh, my dear, you read absolutely astounding.
0: It was good, Elster. You're a very good reader. Gosh, can you read? It's been since 1949. I can't understand how I can still read. I haven't read so long. I can't believe I'm reading stories like this. I could be playing Mahjong right now.
1: Yes, you could have. And I'm so happy and thankful that you actually came to read for me on the RDS Gate Show. Incidentally, you are listening to the RDS Gate Show, which comes on every Friday from 10 to 11 p.m. Eastern, an RFD radio, an internet radio station. The replay will be Sunday at 11 to 12 a.m. And then Thursday first, between 1 and 2, and then followed by RDS Music. And I certainly hope this show has really been fine with your reading by my dear Elsa, who came, and Uncle Irving, and oh, thank you, Uncle Irving, for coming tonight. Ringo, I'm happy to be here. We're getting down in the time. It's 56 minutes and 48 seconds into the RDS Gate Show, and we are moving really, really, really smoothly. Yes, my dear friend, we are. I don't know, but I just can't understand why these things... Oh, no. Every time I come here, I'm reminded of the program I never seen in the mid-60s. Why,
2: Ringo? We are controlling transmission.
1: Uncle Irving, I don't know. It does it by itself. I don't know if this thing is haunted. It's trying to antagonize you.
2: If we wish to make it softer...
0: Elsa, do you remember that show you used to watch with your friend?
2: We will control the horizontal. We will control the vertical.
0: I don't remember. It's a long time ago.
2: We can roll the image.
0: I don't. I didn't specifically like science
2: fiction
0: programs.
2: We can change the focus to a soft blur.
0: And it kind of scared me.
2: Or sharpen it to crystal clarity. For the next hour, sit quietly and we will control all that you see and hear.
0: I'm so sorry that you didn't have your...
2: There is nothing wrong with your television
0: niece.
2: You
0: Marcia,
2: are about to participate in a great adventure.
0: She gets away with murder.
2: You are
0: she's
2: about
0: spoiled.
2: To experience the awe
0: that
2: and
0: girl
2: mystery
0: is spoiled.
2: Which reaches
0: You're
2: from the inner
0: me.
2: Mind
0: she's
2: to
0: a Jewish princess.
2: The outer
0: she doesn't
2: limits.
0: Do anything. She doesn't want to hook up that DVD set. I can look at it at least and see what I missed. Because I could have spit, let me tell you, spit at the Empire State Building then. Well, Uncle Irving, I wanted to thank you very much for reading tonight. I can't believe it. You did an absolutely wonderful job, and so did dear Elsa. Elsa, I'm glad. Ringo, I'm happy to have read. It's been many years since I've been out of the public, Catholic. Out of the Board of Education. I was, like I said before, I helped teachers.
1: Well, you did an absolute great one. Great job.
0: Now, my dear friends, we're getting down to the last minute of the show. I want to thank you, my dears, from the bottom of my heart, for being here this Friday between 10 and 11 p.m. for another RDS Gate Show. I know you waited so all week.
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4: Minko, I'm very happy to have read for you.
0: And Ringo, I'm happy. I'm so happy.
1: Well, I know you have. We have to go now. Now, all you people listening, thank you for listening and tune in again. And I want you to be aware of the Shadow People. Because believe me, they are looking right at you now. Smirking at you. Laughing at you. Because you can't see them. You don't know where they come from, do you? When you're in the bathroom, whether you're in the bathroom, whether you're in your room, whether you're watching your TV, they're watching you. So until we meet again, this is RDS from RDS Music. Catch you again in 7 days. Don't hang, just wait.

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0: rhythm of your morning.
1: I love getting up in the morning. I clap my hands and say, this is going to be a great day.
2: He's a very strange young man.
3: Nobody plays more music.
4: He's an idiot.
3: But I'm guessing you already know that.

of summer of Total Loss. And then Grand, and Have a Little Faith in Me. It's 8 o'clock, it's Friday morning, good morning. Cast your mind back to the days of early Black Sabbath, would you? Do you remember the second album? On that album cover, there's a woman standing there. She's got like a big black cloak on and a hood over her head. Looks kind of witch-like or maybe ghost-like or something like that. Her name is Louisa Livingston, and she's decided it's time to be something more than just an album cover. She wants to be the album as well, so she's done it. She's released a rock opera, which is all based on Lewis Carroll's book, Alice in Wonderland. She actually records her music under the name Indriba, which is short for the Incredible Dream Band. And she describes her album as a psychedelic rock opera featuring Alice, who returns to explore the crazy 2026 world of the internet and AI. Can you imagine? Sounds kind of like a protest against the modern world, right? Until you realise that she used AI to make the album. That's just paranoid.

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2: Who am I?
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4: Like the old days, by God.
5: No, we used to bring
4: it. We had fast ones then, we before should, radio.
6: Remember that $5 marathon we had?
5: Oh, my God, it only took a week.
6: Yep.
5: It took a week, and we collected two of them.
6: Yeah.
5: Yes, we did, from a little girl.
6: Never
5: we
6: gave them back.
5: No,
6: never
5: no.
6: Gave
5: never
6: her
5: gave
6: her back.
5: No, no. She got her back
6: garage,
5: back, though.
6: Yeah.
5: Right.
6: She's on her back most of the time.
7: She is.
5: Right? It's better than being on welfare, I'll tell you that.
2: Well, Mark, how's the marathon going?
8: Really terrible, Phil.
5: Yeah, well, how much money have you raised so far?
8: What is the total? 55 something?
2: Bro, this is terrible.
5: Well, gee, no, wait a minute, man. Why don't you just call it quits? What's wrong with $55,000? That's a lot of money. That's more money than I got, man.
8: That's more money than you have?
5: Yeah, right. And now, I want to ask you something. If you stop the marathon right now at $55,000, how much of that would you think you'd collect?
8: Probably about 48.
5: Or say $48,000, right? Would KPFK...
8: That puts us $3,000 ahead of back bills.
5: Would KPFK go off the air then?
8: No.
5: It'd stay on, right?
8: Sure.
5: So why... I mean, the marathon's gone on long enough. People subscribe to KPFK so they don't have to hear the marathon.
8: Sure, but when you set a goal, it's
5: a goal, that's like communism, man.
8: A goal, achieve,
5: did the listeners have anything to do with the setting of the goal?
8: Sure they did.
5: They did? Did they call up and say, make it 90,000 this time, or sick and tired of listening to Beethoven?
8: 1,700 of them voted for $90,000.
2: Have there been many complaints that you aren't carrying on your regular programming except for us?
5: Nobody's listening. How could there be any complaints?
2: Do you think anybody's listening? I wonder. Maybe you just need a bit of more snap and pizzazz in the whole marathon or something.
8: Why don't you come back more often and do a marathon?
2: We're back once a week, you know. Really?
8: You could come in 3 times a week and do marathon.
2: Yeah, but that
8: makes
2: it
8: more interesting. People will call in, man.
2: Well, you know, we developed a lot of our early style over the KPFK marathons, I must say. But that was...
5: You don't have to say it, Phil. You're from that.
2: No, I want to say it.
6: I want to say it!
5: We did. It's true. We shucked and we raised thousands and thousands
2: of
5: dollars.
2: How did that synthesizer get in here?
9: Did you knock yourself off the air?
8: So it's a dull marathon.
2: That just...
5: Hey, yeah, right.
2: This well, we thought we'd come here, come stay a little after the show and make it a little duller.
8: Oh, good.
5: I thought I'd get a chance to...
2: See, after a while... No, man, this is what I'm trying to say, forgetfully, is that what we did was create excitement. And I would assume that the whole basis from what I've heard of this marathon was not to involve yourselves particularly in those tactics, that the idea should be that KPFK is old enough by now and people ought to know enough to know that they should just get the bread in,
5: it's,
2: you know, and not have to be pushed along by the Ralph Williams.
6: Hey, friend, Rossport Motor is the world's largest new user news and automobile.
5: Yeah, the electricity is running down. See, what I think is that instead of a long, whole, you know, old marathon, get into the new building, get some snappy programs going, you know, get lots of pop stars and people who can sing well to come on and do big, large concerts.
9: Yeah, and kidnap a few people.
5: Yeah, and, you know...
8: the door.
5: Yeah, because people are, like, listening to KPPC instead of the marathon, right? And, because there's... I don't know. There's just...
2: Well, this is going to be the last marathon.
5: It's got to be.
2: There just must be some other way.
8: This time we got close, frankly,
2: well,
8: to doing that. We really did.
2: Mm-hmm.
8: And we didn't make it quite because we didn't start.
2: You're working off
8: enough.
2: Back bills now, right?
8: Well, no. Now we're into positive money. $45,000 was back bills.
2: Mm-hmm.
8: $15,000 taxes and $30,000 60-day overdue bills. Okay, so $45,000.
5: Gotta pay off overdue bills.
2: Has the staff been paid?
8: Yes, you do.
5: Staff's been paid? No.
8: Some of us are still... I got my September 25th check.
9: He's got his staff in.
5: Oh, that's a bummer. You know, I never was back paid at KPFK. I told the manager that if it was ever got to the point where they couldn't pay me, I just wouldn't come on the air. Now, that worked because...
8: Did it?
5: Yeah, sure, because it's simple, which was no bread, which to me meant no professional radio. Okay, I'll just stay off the air until there's bread enough to pay me to come back on. Mm-hmm. That's because, like... The only way you can survive in this world...
8: You can only have a couple of people doing that.
5: Yeah, right. Well, yeah, but the only way to survive in this world, I always said, was to make enough money to be able to pay
6: people.
5: For... pay for your own.
4: The only way to survive in this world is to hit them. That's hit people before they hit you.
5: You're crazy. Joke, just because you pledged a dollar doesn't mean you can come in here and be nasty.
4: I'm a right winger. I can come in here if I want.
5: Yeah, this.
4: God, what's that written all over the walls? Jesus.
5: Yeah. That's right.
4: I can't. I'd close your eyes, Louise.
7: Yeah. Sun never sets on a steel hat.
5: That's
4: God
5: what it says.
4: Bless you.
5: That's right, yeah. Well,
2: those two people are from the Black Liberation League. They're totally liberated from being black. They don't think they're Negroes.
5: Anymore, right. No. Totally liberated. There's woman's labiation now, too.
2: Really?
7: Don't give me none of your lip.
5: Yeah, right. None of your lip. Put your lip up against the wheel, right?
8: See, there's somebody calling already.
4: Yeah,
8: someone
4: called. Get those jokers off the air. Who do they think they are? We're trying to raise money here for those crippled insects. Ah. And these people are jabbering about dogs. No more talk about dogs. Let's talk about grasshoppers.
10: All right, sir. We'll do the very best we can.
4: Those poor crippled grasshoppers. And after the fire, you know, it's been terrible for them. None of them can get a job.
7: Ready. Now grass to hide in.
5: This
7: all smoked up.
5: I mean, this guy just called up and pledged $2. That's great. I mean, another way of looking at it is, you know, well, wait. I mean, save your breath, man, $2. I mean, that's great, but why don't you just wait until you can give, like, 50 or 100 or 200 or 300? False pledges is another way to get a marathon over. Call up and say, hi, this is Bob Drake of UNIFAP, and I've been talking with my wife and my bartender this afternoon, and we're going to give you $1,000. Ah, $1,000, and then, you know, right? Hi, this is Larry Gretsch.
2: There was a woman that used to do that. Remember Addie Singer?
5: Addie Singer used to call up and pledge $100,000 because no one recognized her as the goddess Venus, and no one was willing to put her pledges on the radio. The marathons went on forever. If they'd have only just said, sure, Hattie, you got it, you know, that'd be wonderful, right?
2: I always liked the marathons because they were the time when I thought that KPFK was the most exciting and interesting like that, you know, except KPFK is kind of better than it used to be nowadays.
5: Is it really?
2: Well, they're playing some rock and roll now, in fact.
5: A little bit, but you don't play much rock and roll.
11: Sure, we do.
2: Sure, yeah, they play quite a bit, actually. Yeah. And better, and really, on the whole,
11: the
2: a better.
11: Thing. I mean, it's good that we experience that.
2: And you can also hear classical music.
5: But wait a minute. It seems to me, I may be wrong, too, because, like.
11: Oh, a news article.
5: I think that.
2: You're on a big down trip about marathons.
5: Me?
2: Yeah.
5: Oh, not me.
2: Yeah.
5: Well, I'm here. I mean, here I am raising. I was responsible for raising $2.
2: Is this your $2? Well, now, this is obviously false. Mrs. Cruz. Of 925. No, I can't give her address out of it. But no. This is obviously false here. $2. Nobody has $2.
11: 7-5-5-8-3-9-8-4-2-4-2-0.
2: Oh, there you go.
11: 2-4-2-0.
2: Yeah.
11: Yeah. Good phone number.
10: Yeah, here's a letter that came in with a pledge for $150,000. It says, but he wants something. I am a single man looking for a wife. I'm 61 years old, not never been married. I'm trying to look for some woman of any age and near my age, 61 years old. My goodness, and as tall as I am even 6 feet tall, weigh 198 pounds. I am looking for someone just about as tall that would weigh from 289 to 298 or better. What were those numbers again? 9842, or better, with extra very nice wide large full breast with such a pretty nice large heavy extra wide round well built legs and extra wide full size hips and very pretty well stout.
5: How much is he willing to donate for this?
10: $150,000. I would like to get married to some of the colored widow and to some German white and to some Indian women. I would like to join in and go with the Wild West show.
5: That's wonderful, wonderful.
10: I would like to ride those money. It goes on. It has several other pages. I'm looking for some help from you and from the widow women. I need some writing paper envelopes and some stamps so I can write you also to the women. I want them to be red, extra stout, and well heavy set around the legs above the knees. That would be a very nice big farm ranch, plenty of wild tame Hereford cows and Hereford white-faced heifers tame and wild mare horses, and if they are, about 375 head of those real heavy sows and hogs. And also some real heavy laying red chickens that weigh 75 up to 98 pounds. I like all my women real extra heavy with full wide large breasts. Also with extra large, full wide, extra round fat legs above the knees. And their widest part of the thickest of the waistline hip bones. That do measure 74 around their breast and a 78 their widest and the thickest of their thighs above the knee. And the waistline hips and extra round fat arms. Above their forearm, extra round fat calf and the thighs of their legs. That would not weigh less than 2,900 to 390. 800 pounds or over that weight. I want women that are extra stout, full large size breast, and real extra wide across their large size part of the hips and the waistline, extra round fat legs down to the ankles, shoe slipper of their feet, extra round fat arms to the wrist of the hand. I do like to have some of the widow women to help me, and each of them could send me about $5 or more. I want to come to the state of New York because I was not in New York State at all. I wish to come to New York and find myself some colored and some white also, some of the Indian widow women, that I could get some farm
7: and ranch work and live with all the colored Indian white widow women. I want a home with every one of the white women, colored widow women, and with the red Indian women. Will you please answer on this letter? Please send me a widow woman catalog of all colored white and Indian women.
2: Well, now that came along with a $150,000 pledge.
5: You got to take that seriously.
2: So you got to take that seriously. The marathon is now over, Mark.
5: We declare the marathon over. Well over. Now that's
8: $200,000. 14 minutes, and look what you've done.
5: Right. Yeah, so we're going to be going back to regular programming, starting at 9:16. We're going to go into an hour of marathon highlights, and then we're going to be doing 6 hours of
2: instant marathon replay.
5: Instant marathon replay
2: for a week.
5: There's an avant-garde show goes on tomorrow morning at 6, which is 6 hours of the marathon, which was recorded on a cassette here by a boy from the California Institute of the Arts. Yeah. And tomorrow afternoon, they're going to be doing Marathon Memory Lane, and they're going to be playing some of the highlights of all the marathons that have gone on in all the Pacifica stations. And then they're going to be doing a word marathon tomorrow night, and they're going to be counting the money openly on the air day after tomorrow. So it's the marathon's over, and we're back to regular KPFK programming.
2: Yeah.
12: Hi, this is Helen Stiller of the Clern Foundation in Chicago, and I'm here with Dr. Tiller and Ralph Mull to talk about bone disease and the re-stimulation of economically deprived people. Let's start first by looking at the most uninteresting aspect of this totally boring and irrelevant statement, which has been made by no one, signifying nothing. Dr. Brayson?
13: The fat calves, not to exceed 74... inches in weight.
5: Fat, round, Negro and Indian Widows, written by Diane de Vauchanneau. That was the
10: exciting and stimulating piece for the people.
5: Do you think you could
10: talk
5: for 3 hours about a doctor while I go and have a cup of bad coffee?
10: Thank you, Jimmy. The Indian women in the 12th century we know very little about, but I'd like to read you the one page written by Dr. Lawrence Welk. Why wait till Saturday night? Home is where you can enjoy the bubbly listening, dancing, fun music of KPFK.
5: We're listening to it right now, ladies and gentlemen. The sparkling champagne sound of KPFK.
10: The man who calls the tune for millions listens every week. And it only costs him $10 sent by phone every fortnight. And he gets his own Indian woman for the weekend. Thank you.
5: It's just wonderful, wonderful. We've had a lot of people have written in their support of KPFK. Looking forward to more marathon. Here's an entire apartment building of downer freaks. Have said the marathon is the most interesting piece of art.
10: slum garden apartments.
5: Yeah, Federal Reserve swinging singles estates here, all on amphetamine, say, more of that good, fine
10: those,
5: marathon.
10: And those green stamps are pervertible into instant Indians, remember
5: that's
10: that?
5: That's right. And there's a lot of people are calling in. Here's three or four crank letters. You want to keep one of these cranks here? Want to take this one over here?
10: Yeah, I could use that.
5: You could use that right as well. Yeah, they say...
8: See,
5: love
8: you
5: it.
8: Really could make a lot of money.
5: I do make a lot of money.
8: Well, make it.
5: What?
8: Make
5: oh,
8: it.
5: Oh, no. I mean, for myself.
8: No, do it
5: oh,
8: here.
5: Oh, no, for myself,
8: do it
5: so
8: on
5: I
8: the
5: can
8: marathon.
5: Spend it on things like me.
8: Why don't you get serious and do it on the marathon?
5: Get serious? Get serious.
8: Well,
5: that's what I get paid for doing, is never being serious.
7: And I suppose your puny
8: money.
7: Little legs can hold up the heavens. One does
8: Phil?
7: What one can. What done,
8: do
7: one
8: it.
7: What can. Phil's leaving.
5: I'm going to leave, too. I think it's time to go. I mean, but that's what we do, man. I mean, that's what the fire sign does. It never can't take anything serious, man.
2: I personally feel, this is Phil Austin speaking. I was drama and literature director of this station for quite a while. I worked here a long time, and regardless of what Peter says, man, I personally think that the station had a whole lot to do with the Firesign Theater getting together, and it was a good experience, and I dug it, and I dig the station, and I think people ought to send in money. Man, and I don't see any reason, frankly, although I hate to disagree with you, Peter, to put it down, because these people have been working here in the station for 2 weeks, regardless of whether somebody might think that they're making a mistake. Man, it's their gig, and I just really hate to sit and bad rap your gig, man.
5: I don't
2: and
5: think it was being bad rap.
2: Yeah, I think
5: no,
2: it was.
5: No, I don't think so.
2: I think it was bad, and if... I mean, I don't want to impute dishonesty to them.
7: It's free radio, Austin. Everybody's entitled to his own opinion.
2: Well, yeah, that's absolutely true, man. But look, I'm in a position of being the fire sign theater here, right? So I'm just, what I'm saying is that we're not divided on the attitudes that, I mean, we are divided on the attitudes that may have been shown. That's being as honest as I possibly can.
5: Yeah, right. But I don't think I was bad rapping, or we were, because it seemed to me to be a fairly...
2: It was a downer, man. And I don't know how much money you've got, man. I don't know what it means, you know, but whatever your goals are, if you want to stick to them, man, then more power to you, you know.
7: It's
2: a beautiful
7: thing.
2: The station has given places at various times to people like us. We came out of the chaos of the station and perhaps some of the stupidity of the station, so therefore it was a good thing. And perhaps out of this marathon, something else is being developed. We were developed to a great extent out of marathons, Radio Free Oz was, and everything else.
7: If it becomes a
2: but if it goes on too much longer, if you guys are placed in a macho position of having to, I mean, it's not right that you should have to give up. Having stated your goals, you should be able to get your goals.
8: The goals are not that much. It's a real goal. I mean, it's talking about real things. I mean, it's not an inflated thing. It's talking about equipment because we've got a new building there. And one of the things that we'd like to be able to do is say, okay, 200 people come down and, you know, dig the fire sign theater.
2: Well, that's
8: and do
2: the
8: a show
2: thing.
8: If that's what you want to do. Tim Buckley wants to come down and do a thing here. You know, a lot of folks are talking
2: then
8: about,
2: if you're not
8: really
2: pleading,
8: like to do a concert
2: if
8: here.
2: You're not pleading starvation, man, if what you're talking about is increased programming, then more power to you and raise as
8: We're
2: much money as you
8: the
2: can.
8: Air. The station isn't going to, you know, go down.
2: Right.
8: It's going to stay. The question is how well and how quickly does it get into the building and do good things? You know, I don't want to sit around this table in this studio anymore.
7: Right.
8: I want to get in there and do that, where there are five studios, places for music, and all sorts of other things.
7: There are windows for store displays in
8: That's
7: the front.
8: That's right. And you can put up posters and really have a
7: it's
8: good
7: great.
8: Time.
7: And there's a ballroom upstairs.
2: Did anybody ever think of taking the side wall out here, the wooden wall, and just cutting it right off and putting it inside the building over there somewhere?
8: As a display.
2: We really ought to do that. Yeah, it'd make a very nice interior wall, like in the lobby of the new building. Now, that's really far out, man. A new building, new studios. KPFK could become not the best radio station, but the only radio station left in this whole country, man. Maybe all of North America. You know, it could have a chance. Because BAI, man, we were at BAI. We do a lot of work there when we're in New York. And it's even more depressing than KPFK's been over the last five years or so, until just recently that there's some life around here, you know. And to get in there in a new environment and to try and do with radio what ought to be done, which is the only possible, as Peter has said for many years, it's the only possible free art form left, public art form. We can't, for instance, get on television. We can't even get on commercial radio. And I don't think we're very far out compared to, I mean, politically or anything else like that, compared to what you have, you know? And if you'll spend the money on entertainment instead of politics, I'm all for you, you know?
7: Well, that's good, Phil. I just want to say the figures now in Los Angeles are 8,775,583. And in San Fernando Valley, the beach cities in West LA, we are up to 9,842,420. The numbers again in Los Angeles are 877-5583. And in San Fernando Valley, the beach cities and West LA, 984-2420, which adds up to 9, 10, 11, 12, 18, 18, 18, 18, 18, 18, 18, 18, 18, 18, 18, 18, 18, 18, 18, 18, 18, 18, 18, 18, 18, 18, 18, 18, 18, 18, 18, 18, 18, 18, 18, 18, 18, 18, 18, 18, 18, 18, 18, 18, 18, 18, 18, 18, 18, 18, 18, 18, 18, 18, 18, 18, 18, 18, 18, 18, 18, 18, 18, 18, 18, 18, 18, 18, 18, 18, 18, 18, 18, 18, 18, 18, 18, 18, 18, 18, 18, 18, 18, 18, 18, 18, 18, 18, 18, 18, 18, 18, 18, 18, 18, 18, 18, 18, 18, 18, 18, 18, 18, 18, 18, 18, 18, 18, 18, 18, 18, 18, 18, 18, 18, 18, 18, 18, 18, 18, 18, 18, 18, 18, 18, 18, 18, 18,
8: Fantastic.
10: Thank you very much. Nothing to it. We do it every day.
8: Phil Austin, good night.
10: People pay us occasionally. Sometimes we just do it for the hell of it. When we're on radio, we just do it for the heck of it.
14: Well, sure. Good luck. And keep that money coming
8: Phil.
14: In, folks. God
8: yes.
14: bless you.
8: Start dialing those
10: you
8: phones.
10: The same way you can see us. Okay. That you've got the advantage. You're just listening. So long. God bless you all.
15: Good night.
10: Good night. Good luck.
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16: Hello up there and good evening, dear friends, ladies and gentlemen, bozos and bozoettes, and all the newcomers tonight. Welcome to a Fireside Chat for September 10th, 2026. My name is DJ Tweeny, a.k.a. Kurt Erickson from Austin, Texas, and I'll be spinning the bits for you for the next couple of hours. This evening, we're continuing with our playing of Dear Friends radio broadcast from the Duke of Madness Motors collection. In the first hour, we'll hear Dr. Memory's Laugh-A-While News, and in the second hour, All Night Images. Here's what Firesign has to say about the Duke of Madness Motors collection. This is the complete, mammoth, authoritatively definitive, and totally awesome book and DVD-ROM combo. Every Firesign Theater radio broadcast from the Dear Friends era, 1970 to 1972, is included on the DVD disc, along with a few extra goodies and surprises. The book contains an essay by Firesign archivist Taylor Jessen, new interviews with all four group members, producer Bill McIntyre, engineer The Live Earl Jive, complete show rundowns, and Phil Proctor's collage artwork. This is a must-have for any serious Firesign fan. Ladies and gentlemen, Dr. Memory's Laugh-A-While News.
15: Mrs. Annie Hadsel, wife of David E. Hadsel, of Unadilla, New York, was traded by her husband on August 20th, 1904, for a valise.
17: David Pete Rollins, who gives his address as Fresno, was held up last night at Broadway and 2nd Street by two men wearing flu masks. And after being severely beaten by the men, robbed of three Liberty bonds and a small amount of change. The men approached Rollins and asked if he was from Fresno. Upon his answering that he was, they at once attacked him and felled him to the pavement. He was taken to the receiving hospital where his wounds were dressed.
18: Thanks a lot, Pete. That's all the Laugh-A-While News. Welcome, dear friends, to the Laugh-A-While News. We'll ask you to laugh along with us for a while we do the news.
17: Are you from Fresno?
19: No! Yes!
20: Things are getting crazier all the time, Ted. Crazier and crazier all the time. But they're all making news, and it's all news, and it's all informal. What about the code, Bill? Are we doing all right?
21: Well, so far, I've got a copy here of the production code. I think the talk of murder, Professor, initially, of course, code says that the technique of murder must not be presented in a way that will inspire imitation brutal killings.
19: Get on with it!
21: Brutal killings are not to be represented in detail. That is, revenge in modern times shall not be...
17: Ted, I think that you missed an important point there. Ted?
22: Yes, and mercy killings shall never be made to seem right or permissible.
17: That's what I was going to say. Mercy killing also, you can't show it to be permissible.
18: Is that note about mercy killing still in there?
22: Yeah, what note was that? Mercy kill.
18: Well, now, if you can see anything sharp at all, that we cut out. It's only the places where the camera is blurring on the object.
23: Keep it interesting, in other words, but no...
18: But blur it.
23: Blur it.
18: That's true.
23: Chance to open them up but at all. So we're okay so far, right, Ted?
21: Right. So far, nothing's happened, but this is only hour one. And... Hence the sympathy of the...
18: Our one Lord.
17: Our one chance, too.
20: Our one and nothing.
21: Charlie, one chance.
20: Nothing's happened, you say, Bill? Nothing at all is
21: nothing
20: going on?
21: Nothing at all has happened. And as long as I can keep talking in this voice, nothing will happen.
20: Walter, according to Ted... At the central station, nothing actually is going on, but that's no surprise because it's too early to tell, since nothing... has happened.
21: It's certainly the situation here in Washington, Ted. If anything has ever happened here, it certainly isn't happening now.
18: There's nothing happening in Pittsburgh either, Charlie. I wanted you to be aware of that from our end because we're looking for the planes here now.
20: I just got a sound from Larry in Detroit. Perhaps something is happening there, Larry.
17: Yes, Ted. A small sun bear wandered briefly down the streets before it was returned to captivity. Senior Animal Control Officer Bob Walker said the bear, named Joshua, was purchased from a pet shop by a West Los Angeles resident. Keep that dog away, please.
19: I'm a bear!
17: But the friendly beast escaped. Look out for the cables. Keep the dog away from the cable.
19: I'm not a cable.
17: We would have picked it up even if it hadn't been roaming freely, Walker said in an interview here this morning. You can't keep a bear. In this town.
19: Yeah.
17: That's
20: can't
17: the way
20: keep
17: it looks
20: abreast
17: like.
20: Of what, Charles?
17: I'm sorry, I can't hear you. Would you repeat that, please?
20: I said, you can't...
17: Is he on another line? Can we get this line through here?
20: So things are a little confused down here in the South, Walter. As you can see, nothing's really happening. Things are tense, as they always are, at this hour. But still...
21: What? Excuse me, Bob, this is Ted in Detroit. What are the tents you is in? You are being in.
20: We're on Central Standard Time, Bill. Therefore, having been where you'll be in an hour, Charles is in Los Angeles, will be in 3 hours where you're going to now, Walter.
18: That's quite true. Speaking for myself personally, I only get in tents when I go camping.
20: Satellite report, Walter.
24: There is a reporter on the scene now, and we're...
0: The teacher said the girl threw a large acorn at her and began calling her names. After that, according to some of the other kids here, the unrest spread very quickly, and a second false alarm was turned in at 10:54 a.m. Let me stand out of the way here. The situation is deteriorating rapidly.
1: Well, there's
20: it's time, Larry.
1: No
20: there's
1: that report.
20: Walter, is
22: certainly
20: that you?
22: Nothing
1: that
22: happening.
1: Was me. Yes,
22: Bill.
1: Bill is all right.
22: I'm Walter.
1: No, you're Walter.
22: Oh,
20: Bill, it's Walter.
1: It's Walter.
22: Hello.
1: What happened?
22: Walter?
1: What happened to Jerry?
20: Jerry's in Detroit. Can you hear me,
3: Jerry's
20: Jerry?
3: Here. Yeah. Hello. 10:04.
20: Yeah, 10:04.
3: This
20: 21.
3: Is 16705. We have two hippies proceeding down Route 1. They are in a red Volkswagen. That's V for Victory, O for Oldenburg, L for Louisiana, D for No, well, we used that last. We used
20: did
3: that
20: you
3: last
20: say
3: week?
20: Oldsmobile, Charlie? Did you say they were in an Oldsmobile
3: yeah,
20: or a Victory wagon?
3: We 10-4, Roger. By we have these two individuals traveling in their vehicle down Route 1, as I said before.
9: Continue following them, Charles, and see if you can purchase from them 14 grams of hashish.
3: Certainly, Roger over, and certainly we have the hard and the hippie varieties. We'll wear the hippies as we go into action with these two individuals, Bob. May I say we only have 1 gram of hash here in the car, so certainly if these hippie type individuals have 5 or 6, we'll come back to the station house and get you all.
0: Jim, I think it might be worthwhile here to explain some of the language you're going to be hearing. The acid rock groups, which they will refer to, are musical groups playing psychedelic music, such as the Jefferson Airplanes, Dow Jones and the Industrials, The Grateful Dead, The Loading Zone, Loving Spoonfuls, Sergeant Lonely Hearts Band, and Doors. Also, when they speak of Bernice, they are speaking of cocaine. When they speak of Big John, they are, of course, referring to the police.
3: Hey, John, this is Charlie Red One Eye. We have 6 hippie-type individuals traveling down Route 6. They're traveling in an orange and green school bus with Free Huey painted. I suppose that's a duck.
9: Huey, this is Dewey. Dewey, I have an individual here who identifies himself as Abel Baker. Can I have an info on that?
3: Roger?
9: No, Abel. Abel.
3: Where's Roger?
9: Roger, can you get me?
22: This is Walter. Certainly nothing here as yet has happened to mar the good taste of this. I think that certainly we have not up to this point used any such offensive words as chink, dago. Frog? Greaser.
24: No, wait a minute, just a second, Larry. I think that we did a honky? Frog. There was a frog ad on.
22: Oh, it was for Tree Frog Beer.
24: Tree Frog Beer, yeah. We can't say that anymore.
22: Well, okay. Well, and the Greaser Hair Tonic, we'll have to take that off there.
24: Greaser
22: too.
24: Hair Tonic's going to have
22: and
24: to go.
22: And the E Chink, you know, they're doing those 40 great hexagrams of the E Chink. Can't
24: yeah, that's
22: do that.
24: Right.
22: Dago oil.
24: We'll have to change it, right.
0: When they are referring to champs, they are really speaking about a drug abuser who won't reveal his supplier even under pressure.
24: Is that a chink or a champ, Bill? I have trouble understanding between the two since I'm going to have to go out in my, I'm painting a love symbol, you know, on my police vehicle, right? I'm not going to change the black or white or the lights, but I'm just going to put a yin-yang love symbol on it and then go out and purchase 27 grams of marijuana.
0: It's a swell hobby you got there, Fred.
22: You want to practice a little bit? You guys want, before we go on it?
24: Sure.
22: Should we run it down a little bit?
20: Let's do your thing, just
22: okay.
20: A bit.
22: Now, that's good. I'll start right out. Let's see, I'll
20: I'd like to domino.
22: Right, man. Okay, I walk up to you and I say, hello there, son. Say.
20: That's George.
22: Yeah, hi, man. Say, would you individuals care to walk over to my vehicle now facing northwest, going in a southerly direction at the intercourse of Highland and exterior avenues, and there purchase 27 grams of illegal hashish? How do you think that'll get right
25: pretty,
22: in there?
25: It's pretty good, Charlie. You've been working on it.
22: Yeah.
25: You've been working on it.
20: That sounds like
9: this,
20: fine stuff, but if I were to go there, George, I'd be dropped.
26: What does that mean?
9: How's my Mexican accent, man? I'm going down to the borough to.
26: Did you learn that accent?
9: Yeah, man.
26: The place I did at policeman school.
9: Yeah, El Borough Policeman School,
26: sure, man.
9: Sure, man. I'm gonna have to go down into the borough where they live, and
26: in the burrito.
9: The burrito.
26: Use the right words.
9: Well,
26: they live
9: you're
26: in the
9: lucky. I'm lucky. You tell me, man, because otherwise they'd have got me with a shliff.
24: Man, they would...
26: No, man, oh, you're no. So... Man, Shiv.
24: Oh, Shiva.
26: You're like the Indian god, you know?
24: Yeah,
26: Shiva.
24: Right, Shiva. They got me with the Shiva. Well, I've been taking downers now, you know, for... How it's supposed to... Ever since I got Loaded. How's that sound?
26: Sure, man, that's a rock group. Loaded.
24: The Loaded?
26: Yeah.
24: I'm having a deja vu.
26: You are?
24: Yeah, man.
26: Right at this moment?
24: Right at this moment, I'm having a deja vu.
26: Far out.
24: Yeah, man.
26: Well...
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24: Did you say E Ching Lock Systems, Larry?
18: No, I said U Change Lock Systems. And you know why you changed, George?
24: No.
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24: Donald, someone's at the door. I'll get it. Tell Huey and Dewey to go watch television with that. Just a second.
2: Howdy there. Oh. Just brought your mail here, Mr. Brettman.
24: Guess what? It's the old postman. Hi.
2: Thank you. You don't always have an audience here. Listen, fellas, I just have been picking up a few little postcards, you know, along the way before I
4: see some of those.
5: Let's see some of those.
2: Okay, now listen here.
4: Mail call.
2: This is from Aunt Sadie. She sent it to her niece, Lusa. She says here, I want to thank you for the nice pincushion which just come. The crochet is such a lovely pattern, and I appreciate it all the more because I believe you done it yourself. And the edge of Nellie's handkerchief is the prettiest pattern I've seen. It is lovely here. The grass, a carpet of green, and roses and flowers in bloom. Though there's no winter here, just lots to see in this great city. Love to you all, and all the rest from Aunt Sadie. Look at that scene of Echo Park Lake there. Ain't that pretty?
6: Oh, good Lord. You know that from Echo Park. She writing from the city to her very good friend out in the country. She says there's nothing to see here. There's no winter here, but there's lots to see. That's very interesting.
5: Mr. Postman, you got a letter for me?
2: Oh, sure enough. I got one special for you. Here, you take a look at that there, young man.
5: Okay, I look at it. Yeah, I can't read too good. Oh, my goodness.
2: Is that a familiar place for you?
5: This is a pretty one. This is a pink picture of 777, a number of the postcard. It's of Fresno High School. That's my old high school that I went to.
6: Is that really the one you're going to? Can I see that?
5: No, this ain't the one I actually went to. This is actually the Fresno Normal School, I think, which they tore down. But right over there, that was where Jackie Globenfeld's house was. Did I ever tell you about Jackie Globenfeld before?
6: Well, Happy Jackie Globenfeld.

0: beauty.
1: Sign it anything, dear, but send it off and tell her we won't be home for another week.
2: When was that sent there? That sounds like one of the old ones.
3: Yeah, I don't... 1915.
2: Oh, that's been around.
3: Sent from Selma, California. Wasn't that... That's where Lee Kennicott was born, I believe.
4: Selma comes from there, too.
3: Yeah, she does.
4: Yeah, Selma from Selma.
1: How often?
4: Williams W. Williams. Went to Williams and Williams, yeah.
3: Selma W. Selma,
4: she's a girl for me, for me.
3: She met a guy named William.
4: And now they're happy as can be. It flowed like wine, and we fell into the drink. We'll never will forget them, the Russians and the Finks. The Russians, the Russians, forget them not to win. The Russians, we'll sink them in the gin. We'll drink and drink and drink and pour the beer upon our heads. We'll never drink again because we'll never have the French. Oh, we're friends for the marching and we're going to the war. We'll never come back because we cannot find the war. We're looking for girls and we'll find them.
5: Without no,
4: that's
1: we don't care because we're never coming back to all the holes. We're filling the hole with cement. We're going to fill the hole
6: with How's your business, Larry?
4: You got any cards there for Philip Puntner?
2: Philip Puntner.
3: Oh, poor
2: well, I don't
3: Phil.
2: Know. Here, you might want to read.
7: 40 days out in the field,
2: here.
7: And we're the only
2: you
7: ones
2: might
7: to get
2: wanna
7: read.
2: You might want to read this one here. This
7: ain't even for him.
2: This
7: are you
2: was sent to Mrs.
7: Person?
2: Fred Burgee in
7: we can
2: Riverside
7: do for you,
2: in 1941.
4: Oh, it's a picture of the facade of Bullock's Store for Men in Los Angeles.
8: That's where they sell bullocks.
7: What a beautiful thought, man, sending someone that. Read it, please. The sooner the better.
4: Dear friends. Dear friends. Tuesday p.m. As far as we know, we will see you Thursday afternoon. Don't stay home for us. It will be okay if we shouldn't find you home. We'll try another time. Received your card and hope you didn't go home on our account. The Morgans.
9: Yes, the Morgans. The show that'll bore you silly as long as you can listen. Brought to you by Sleepo Sleeping Tablets. They'll put your head in the right place.
10: The Morgans.
9: Remember, every day at this time, Sleepo brings you the Morgans, the family that stays asleep.
11: Good morning, good morning.
4: Hey, listen to this. Melinda then cut the clothesline into several lengths and attached one end to one of Pierre's legs. Knotting the rope tightly, she ran the rest of the rope up to Pierre's right arm, and this stopped Pierre from kicking out at Melinda or moving his legs. Every time he kicked his legs, Pierre put pressure on his arms, causing himself great pain. He soon became all the more chagrined and pained when Melinda picked up a hairbrush and began whacking him with it. The stinging blows made Pierre realize the error of his ways in mistreating Melina so much in the past. All thoughts of vengeance at Melina for treating him in this stringent manner vanished from his thoughts. Boy, what a great book.
7: He got off on guilt. I dig it now, of course.
4: Huh?
7: Oh, I understand. I can't communicate it, but I understand.
4: I'm going in the back room and finish the plane.
7: Finish the what?
3: The plane. What plane are you on?
7: See you later.
8: That's a nice door you have there. Open that again, would you?
12: It's a portable door. This is our Model 317. It's about 4 feet 6 inches high.
3: This is your gump chemical door. Yeah.
12: This is, well, it's painted with gunk. Gunk.
3: It's painted with
12: gunk. Gunk pet chemicals is what
3: yes,
12: it is.
3: Yes, I see, yes. Gump, hoist on your gunk. Own Peter there, eh?
12: Peter's over here. He's
3: I
12: selling
3: see.
12: The window.
3: Hi, Pete.
7: Hi. This window goes with every gump chemical door, you know. It's a two-way window. You look in or you look in. Either way.
13: That's great.
7: See the man in there with the uniform that's saluting you?
12: He's looking out.
7: Well, he's in one of these portable gump doors, these chemical doors. You don't need anything else. No holes, no waste. You know, everybody's done in good taste. Just
3: in
7: the
3: and
7: door.
3: Out, huh?
7: In and out. It's just the door.
3: That's what the door business must be like, huh?
7: See what it's like in there? How'd you like to live in there?
14: And with every one of these gumps this week, we're giving away a free cow. All you have to do is pay for the extras. 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
7: Sold.
3: Armenian soul.

0: Listen, I want to tell everybody that the new, brand new, fourth issue of the Mixville Rocket has just been published. This, as nobody knows, is the hometown paper of Mixville, California. Let's hear it for Mixville, California.
1: Mixville, yeah.
0: There we are. Thank you very much. That's a chromatic introduction, I believe.
2: Mixville Fanfare.
0: The Mixville Fanfare. You
2: grab anything you can blow that's near to you, and that's it. That's a Mixville Fanfare.
3: Do you know why they call it Mixville?
2: Huh?
3: Because everybody who lives there...
2: Mixed up.
3: Why didn't you let me say it?
2: Guess it?
3: Yeah, that was it. Of course it was it.
2: Stupid.
3: But
2: really
3: I'm supposed to be the smart guy.
2: That's stupid.
3: You make me look bad.
2: Well, I don't mean to make you look bad, Charlie.
3: I got a Ph.D.
2: I know you do. Why don't you stand over there so
3: yeah,
2: I can smell you?
3: Fud.
2: Yeah, that's what it smells like, your feet.
4: Did you go to
3: FCC
4: Elmer College?
3: Too.
4: You didn't go to Elmer College,
3: yeah,
4: did
3: I
4: you?
3: Went to Elmer College. I went to the Gump Institute at Elmer College.
4: Did you get your Elmer Fudd when you were
3: Yeah, no, I got my Dagwood, they call it.
4: You got a Dagwood?
3: Yeah.
4: Oh, you're a Dagwood. You're a DG.
3: That's right.
4: They call you, instead of doctor, like in this country, if you live in Sweden and you get one of those, they call you a Dag. Dag Hammarskjöld was a Dagwood Hammarskjöld, which means he went to the Elmer Fudd University and got his Dagwood. Now I see how he got so far so fast.
5: You told me that Dagwood was a millionaire before he got into comics.
4: That's right.
0: We told that
4: Wally
0: on the radio show.
3: Let it be told!
5: Is that true? Because I have here a paper that says Germany surrenders from 1918 and is bringing up father. And let me read you the bringing up father. Open your...
4: Mayor, just a second. Let me turn back the hands of time here. Right.
5: Open.
4: Mayor, drop your LaGuardia. Here he is, reading the news and the views
5: open
4: to the Jews.
5: Open your papers, kids. To Monday, November 11th, 1918, the San Francisco Examiner. Now, up at the top, it's bringing up father. In the first panel here, you got Maggie reading a letter to Jiggs, who's seated down. He doesn't have his shoes on, as usual, and he's smoking his little butt of a cigar, and he's in his underwear. And she says,
6: "Here's a letter from our son in France."
5: And then he says,
6: "His next letter will be from Berlin."
5: And in the next box there, he's got the letter and is looking kind of puzzled, and Maggie's saying,
6: "He's just like you. I told him to wear his heavy socks and woolens in the trenches and keep bundled up."
5: In the next caption box here, she's writing furiously at the desk, and he's standing kind of disgruntled in his stocking feet a little off to the side, and she's saying,
6: "I write him again. He must do as I tell him."
5: To which Jig says,
7: "Why do you keep nagging at the boy?"
5: Then Maggie really is shocked at this. She's got little lines coming out of her head and the pen suspended in midair, like out in space. We don't know about that yet. And Jiggs is real, real mad there. And he's all scrunched up. He's got his hand in his pocket. And he says,
7: "Why don't you let him enjoy the war?"
4: Dropping whistles again.
5: They later became millionaires, too. I mean, they became millionaires. Dagwood lost his fortune and gained a wife.
0: Maybe.
5: And those children and that
0: Dagwood
5: dog.
0: Dagwood gave it to Jiggs.
5: You think so? Because Jiggs was shanty Irish in this.
4: Dagwood Jiggs, gave it to Jiggs? What a great
8: Jiggs
4: idea.
8: Jiggs and Dagwood are brothers.
2: That's on television this week. Dagwood gave it to Jiggs along with Doing It With Mother.
4: Right, or Bringing Up Lunch.
2: Wasn't yeah, also? Bringing Up Dinner.
4: Bringing Up Dinner. That's the TV serial that's on now between Bilko and Lucy, right? I've been watching Bilko.
8: Oh, I haven't watched it. Yeah. Is it on reruns all across the country for many listeners?
4: No, I didn't watch the... Yeah, oh, it's running all the time. I didn't see the serial itself yet. I've just seen the ads a lot, and they're very good because they have lots of cuts of him hitting his head all the time, right, and doing it. "It's a miracle, it's a miracle! Come on in here, Ritzik!" He's always like, "Ritzik, Doberman, Ritzik!" Right?
5: TV was good this week, though. Late last night, I saw a travelogue about Fiji, and I learned something really interesting about Fiji.
8: Excuse me, was that with Baxter Ward?
2: Yes, Baxter Ward was talking about it.
8: Baxter was narrating it informal method that he has.
5: You studied the same school that he did.
8: That's right. Baxter.
2: The famous speaker school.
8: Yeah.
3: Yes. Me too. I was there.
2: I studied there, too.
9: I went there, you know.
2: Oh, did you?
9: Yes. I was a 400-pound weakling, used to walk with the Muscle Beaches, you know. Looking for an angry sock. Now I'm on radio. It's wonderful. Famous speaker school.
6: That guy's 300 pounds, you know. He used to be in the Marines.
9: It's all in my throat now.
2: You've got that under control. You got a good, you're a personable
9: guy. You're there, too.
2: Yes, sure. I studied there.
9: You in the booth next. nuts to me.
5: Yeah, I remember I was
9: like
5: the guy who couldn't talk at all.
9: I remember.
5: Nobody understood me. People used to punch me out. I'd go up and I'd ask like a direction. I wanted to go somewhere. I'd go, hey, 15, 35. Oh! You thought I was being,
9: that's
5: you know,
9: terrible.
5: Fresh or something. Now I can communicate, and believe me, I'm grateful for it.
9: Oh, you sound great. I've heard you on the Top 40 show, right?
5: Yes, I've spoken in the Top 40 show, yes.
9: Yeah, it's great. It's great.
5: I've spoken of 40 to 50 shows.
1: Don't, you're speeding him up. This boy has to take it very slowly.
5: I'm okay, teach. I'm okay, teach.
1: Now, you just take it easy. No, don't get tight. Loosen your throat.
10: Hi, I'm Lynn Thompson, and here it is, being number one on the month journey.
1: That's one of our boys.
10: I'm in practicing
1: he's
10: that.
1: He's coming. Here, you're coming along.
10: Yeah,
1: all right.
10: I'll have it down pretty soon.
9: Why don't, let me try one. Let me try one, could I? Right?
1: All right, here's our star student, Charlene Yakamoto. Go ahead, Charlene.
9: La Cienega Car Wash.
10: Yes, La Cienega Car Wash. Get your car washed in an atmosphere of congenial living.
9: Yes, and while your car is being washed from the inside out, you'll browse in our modern browsing room where car accessories are displayed.
1: That was a real swell commercial.
9: I'm pretty good.
1: Kids, I think you're ready for the big time.
9: My mother was so surprised to see me come home talking like this. Oh, she was never so surprised. I bought her off, though. She's not unhappy about it.
1: Well, it's good you only do voiceovers, though, Henry.
9: That's all I can do.
11: They won't let him get on the bottom.
12: Well, anyway, as I was saying...
11: Go ahead.
12: I was watching this TV program about Fiji last night with Baxter Ward.
8: Oh, that's... Yes.
1: I haven't gotten back to any of the things I was interrupted about.
12: Oh, that's because drug usage, you see.
1: Very
12: it destroys
1: good,
12: your memory.
1: Phil. Yeah, right.
11: What?
12: It destroys your
1: memory. Your what?
12: It destroys your memory.
1: Your memory?
11: Oh.
4: Yeah. I read an article about
11: what
4: that
11: destroys
4: by
11: your
4: Dr.
11: Memory?
4: Show you, right here.
8: Oh, do you have... There was something on him in...
12: No, but what was I saying?
11: I have this life.
12: Oh, no. No, wait a minute. No, you can't confuse me.
1: You can't fool me, Phil.
12: No, I wrote it down.
1: I know you know.
12: I was talking about Fresno.
4: Doctor, here it is.
11: Talk
4: here
11: about
4: it is.
11: Fresno.
8: Oh, you got it.
4: I got it. It's right...
11: Sing about Fresno.
4: Right here. I forgot to...
8: Oh, you forgot to bring it.
4: Well, I can't say no that I didn't forget to bring because I don't remember exactly.
8: Can't forget
4: what
8: no
4: I,
8: what?
13: Will
8: what
13: they
4: I
13: remember?
4: Forgot.
13: Or will they forget? There's no telling on the Dr.
4: Dr.
12: So, anyway, on this program about Fiji Islands, I learned that because the Fijians, when they were taken over by the Crown British Colony
4: by Cromwell,
12: Company,
4: did you say?
12: Yeah.
11: Get on with it!
12: Well, they didn't want to work, see? So
8: ooh.
12: The Fijians, the people who live there,
8: the Fijians.
4: Not the Fijians.
12: No, not
4: did
12: the Fijians. Those are the people who are...
4: Who are the Fijians?
12: Those are the Hobbits. They live in that utopia under the earth.
4: No,
12: the Hoppids. H-O-P-P-I-D-S.
4: The Hopheads.
12: The Hopheads. Uh-huh. Yeah, they're drug users and they live in utopia.
4: No, they're the
12: I read
4: the
12: that
4: people
12: in
4: whose
12: the
4: face have to be sprayed.
14: This isn't Utopia, man. This is Pico Rivera.
4: Yeah, man.
12: Oh, well, anyway, it's not important to the
4: don't
12: point.
4: Don't you remember Prince Baron? Don't you remember in Robin Hood?
12: Oh, yes, of
4: Phrygia,
12: course.
4: Phrygia, right.
12: Yeah, those are the...
4: The people
12: those,
4: who live where it's real cold.
12: I studied
4: fluoride,
12: with him,
4: the,
12: too.
4: That works against
11: what does this
4: the purple
11: mean?
4: Dust. Don't you remember Flash?
12: Yeah, so anyway...
13: We'll be back to Dropping for Donuts in just a moment after this word.
12: Anyway, as I was saying about Fiji, because the Fijians didn't want to work, the British imported from India 62,000 Indians who were going to do the work. And they set them to work, and they gave them 5 years, at which point they're supposed to go back to India. But unfortunately, only a third of them went back to India. So now the Fijians in the Fiji Islands are actually outnumbered by the Indians. That's created a problem for the British. They're trying their best to deal with it.
1: You'd think it's created a problem for the British. You ought to deal with the problem it's created for us.
4: That's part of our
11: oil
4: that's part of the tangerine perimeter, gentlemen. It's not to be dealt with lightly.
11: We can throw
1: tangerine perimeter.
4: That's our tangerine perimeter.
14: I don't know how. I don't know any of these people here. You know.
1: No, yeah. this is Fiji land.
15: You never seen one of us Fiji guys before, huh?
1: Words in the naturals here, you know.
11: Yeah,
15: you've never seen one of us guys, Joe. That's just you Indians, man. What about us, man? What about us Fiji man, huh?
1: What is he talking about?
14: I don't know. I can't understand a word he says there.
15: Neither can I.
14: Not and I.
15: That is part of my language.
14: What part of Wales are you from,
1: Lendai? What part of Wales am I from, then? Oh, yes. My goodness. Bombay.
14: I'm from Peter Sellers.
1: You're from Peter Sellers. That's a little village. On Tyne, yes.
15: I'm from Clowkiluk.
14: I'm not Clowkiluk.
15: Dwellin Clowkiluk.
8: That's my name. Peter Sellers does a voice on one of the Goon shows, man. That's one of the most beautiful things. What word do you use on this radio station? You can't say faggot. I think you have to
4: look
8: say.
4: Up the code
8: I
4: think you just
8: say.
4: Did.
8: Look in the. Look no, I didn't say that. That didn't count.
1: Oh,
8: that didn't count. Homosexual Welchman. Welchman.
4: Look under that. Is that okay?
8: Just the most wonderful voice. You know, it's. Oh God, I wish I could do it. I don't think I broke it. Did I say
4: would
8: hunky?
4: You take a look?
8: Kike, nigger, wop, yid? No. Did I say any of those?
4: Because
8: those should be avoided. Did
4: spick,
8: I say
4: bohunk?
8: Did I use any titles which are salacious, indecent, obscene, profane, or vulgar?
4: No, like what? Forget it.
8: Now, did I treat on any of these following subjects that must be treated with discretion and restraint?
4: Bedroom
8: scenes?
4: Two.
8: Hangings and electrocutions?
4: Three.
8: Liquor and drinking accutions?
4: Four.
8: Surgical occupations
4: Five.
8: And child and third degree
4: Six.
8: Methods?
4: Now, seven.
8: I think I used the flag
4: Eight.
8: Consistently in a respectful way. I
4: Nine.
8: Think the methods of crime shouldn't certainly
4: Ten.
8: Not be explicitly presented
4: He's
8: or detailed.
4: Out.
1: 11.
4: In modern times should be justified.
1: How many more times do I have to do these push-ups, Charlie?
4: No, that's just one more, one more. Okay.
1: Come on.
4: Coach, now we're gonna do.
1: Oh,
14: man,
1: boy.
14: That was rough.
4: Oh, now, okay, I want everybody on the swing for reverse isometrics.
1: Okay,
4: up your heads, go up. You stand on your head, you go to China. That's what we say.
14: You're
4: a Chinaman. If you're 7 feet tall, you could talk back. Yeah,
8: there was a man that was 7 feet tall.
4: There was never a man. That was
8: Excuse
4: seven
8: me, Coach.
4: Tall.
8: I don't want to interrupt. Greaso practice. You've heard about getting behind the old grease ball?
4: Right.
8: This is Greaso practice.
4: Right.
8: You play with a greased ball.
4: That's right. With the greases.
8: A greased
4: go
8: court.
4: Go ahead and say it, right? A greased court. A greased court?
8: Now, I knew a fellow once.
4: That's a jury that's bought.
8: That's right. That's right.
1: Yeah, you rub mentholatum on your hand so you can really get slippery there and you can blind your opponent, you know?
8: Yeah, the Indians used to play Greaso right in this very valley.
0: But not with mentholatum. They use bear grease.
12: No, they use bear grease and they use beaver paddles, too.
4: They did.
0: Beaver paddles, I can understand. But mentholatum is that it's the
4: eucalyptus.
0: That green
4: eucalyptus.
0: Stuff. The oil gets in your eyes.
4: They used to take the eucalyptus branches and beat each other with them over the fire. Remember with
12: yes,
4: and jump
12: before.
4: Into the water, right? And,
12: that was a couple of weeks before the match.
4: Yeah, sure. So they get angry.
14: That was a couple of weeks ago.
4: That's right.
12: Yeah, well, I guess you got a match coming
14: just
12: up.
14: Just before we took over this gym.
0: You got a cigarette?
4: What?
12: No, unfortunately not.
4: No, I gave up cigarettes. I gave up cigarettes after watching, I watched my last cigarette commercial on TV.
8: Oh, a sad
4: with a Negro smoking a mentholated cigarette, singing, "We've got it all together." That's the last thing I saw. That's it, the last cigarette.
8: Does Negroes have a lot of natural smoking ability? Have you ever noticed that?
4: Mentholated smoking ability, Charles.
14: I remember the old days. You remember, golly, there were some great commercials. You remember, you can't get out of the country. The Negroes on that were, I always thought, much better than the whites. And the Kent commercials now, the Negroes were
4: incredible.
14: The whites never did pick up the hang of saying things like, "We've got it all together," you know.
4: Only on the Raleigh ads.
13: Now,
4: I like
13: the
4: those.
13: The problem for the listening audience at this time is to determine whether or not this material has been done on your
9: He likes to shoot behind the eye.
13: Listen carefully.
4: She shoots behind the eye.
13: And see
4: I collect the rewards.
13: You have 3 seconds.
12: It is a crime for a man to relieve himself in the Detroit River, but not for an industry to relieve itself in the Detroit River.
4: Ecology Army, where can I sign up? Hey, where can I sign up? There's no war. Where can I join the Ecology Army? Right there?
12: Okay.
0: Right in there, Sam.
4: Hey,
0: right in there.
4: Great.
0: Go on, right
4: there.
12: So 7 feet and 6 inches of robust humanity was toddling down Market Street yesterday afternoon. It was R.E. Madsen of Omaha, Nebraska.
14: I'm R.E. Madsen of Omaha, Nebraska.
12: Major Dinsmore Alter, who is not exactly ashamed of the 6 feet and 3 inches that give him the right to claim the distinction of being the tallest Army officer in the Bay District, and Miss Melba Beagle, whose 5 foot stature had something to do with her selection as daughter of the regiment for San Francisco's own big gun contingent, were chatting at the entrance of the Big Gun Recruiting Office at 731 Market Street. The major, who is a stargazer by profession when he is not soldiering, had his eyes well up-tilted, and so he was fortunate enough to see Matson's head as the Omaha man passed. The officer rubbed his eyes and gasped, "Did you see it too?"
14: "Did you see it too?"
12: "I didn't have a stepladder, but I thought I saw it," replied Miss Beagle. The major went into action.
14: "Hey, I want you!"
2: You're the first recruiting officer that ever did, exclaimed Dinsmore. I'm your meat.
5: But say, are you kidding me? He demanded suspiciously. Nary a joke. You're a big gunner from this minute, enthusiastically exclaimed the officer as he rushed the new recruit into the examination room and had him put through the paces that were preliminary to measurements for a specially built uniform. Madsen was born at Norfolk, Nebraska, and was 6 feet tall when he was 12 years old. He is 21 years old now. He was in the motion picture business until the influenza epidemic closed the theaters, and he came to San Francisco to see the town during his enforced vacation. He had tried to enlist many times, but was rejected because of his height. We like 'em big, remarked the major. Think I'm going to get along fine with my new boss, said Madsen.
0: The Waterville Community Garden Club met Monday at the Central Maine Power Company when reports were given on the annual fall conference of the Garden Club Federation of Maine.
12: Oh, yeah.
0: The speaker was Mrs. Jean Nason, Home Service Representative of Central Maine Power Company, who was introduced by Mrs. Rodriguez. Her program was entitled Lights Up for Christmas and consisted of lighted wreaths and swags, artworks, slides, and food. A boot-shaped basket filled with Christmas greens and small mice intermingled with a clock was entitled Hickory Dickory Dock.
16: Great.
0: Red yarn was entwined to give color. A crescent-shaped swag consisting of gold ornaments, garlands of green costume jewelry, and small gold lights was admired. A most attractive picture frame was covered with gold corduroy, greens, and a bird perched on a branch. This was accented by a large gold bow. A large wreath was decorated with what appeared to be candy, but in reality was holiday ornaments.
16: No, it's LSD!
0: This was centered with a styrofoam doll. Another outstanding wreath was of holly, drums, majorettes, and drummer boys. A gilded scrub board caught the eyes of the member. On display was a table of appliances suitable for Christmas giving and an array of appetizing foods.
17: Gee, look at that grass masher.
0: Tea was served from a table centered with a piece of driftwood on which perched a
17: pixie.
0: That's
17: pretty good tea.
12: There's a slow cleaner.
18: Bébé brebis noir, as-tu de la laine? Oui, monsieur, trois pages pleines. Une pour mon maître, une pour ma belle, et une pour le petit garçon qui vit dans la ruelle.
14: What's that, Professor? What's that?
18: C'est un petit partant des rimes de la mère Oie, to you known as Mother Goose. Mother Goose, which you may not know, was originally a French goose. Yes, a French goose, named after Charlemagne's mother, Berthe, who was nicknamed Goosefoot.
4: It's political, Goosefoot. You know, Phil.
18: They are really Mother Goosefoot's rhymes.
4: Yeah. In the French political history during the Revolution, right, was what they called the queen.
18: Loi.
4: They said, you know.
18: Le roi et le roi.
4: Le roi et le roi.
18: Loi de la roi, loi. That's the law of the goose king.
4: Goose king.
18: The law of the goose king, or the law of the king of gooses, or the goose of the king of law.
4: Goose the queen, they used to say, which means stuff her liver.
18: No. You're confusing. That's Vive la reine is up the queen, up the queen. That's like Vive la République, up the republic.
16: I know what that means.
18: Yes, that is meaning long living. Long living.
4: Long goosing.
18: Up the. No, the goosefoot was the name.
4: That's langoise. Long goose means langoise. It gets it.
0: There they go.
8: Well, I think so far, Dave, that certainly
0: the last of them.
8: That we haven't. I mean, the sympathy of our audience certainly is never thrown to the side of crime.
0: A crime?
8: Wrongdoing, evil, or sin.
17: No, sir.
8: Certainly, correct standards of life are presented, subject only to the requirements of drama and entertainment.
18: Mm-hmm. Mm-hmm.
16: That's funny.
8: And certainly law, divine, natural, or human, is not ridiculed, nor shall sympathy be created for its violation.
0: Or the devil.
8: No. Did I mention chink, dago, frog, greaser, hunky?
4: Yeah.
8: Spig, whopper,
0: you
8: know.
0: You
4: can't say that.
8: Okay.
0: No, you didn't say that. Phil.
8: Keep reminding me.
0: Phil, I have, after that display of linguistics, I've just decided that this ought to be passed across the table.
18: Bukvar! A-I... Now watch it.
13: Ladies and gentlemen, Phil Proctor is now going for his second language here on Drop That Word.
4: I think he can make it, Larry.
13: I think he can make it.
18: Moonbounce! Birthday specials!
12: Air trampoline sales and rentals? Best ride on any midway? 12 to 20 per load?
10: Don't go to the moon. Go to Moon Jogger.
8: Oh, that's a beautiful book.
12: Ah-ooh, ah-ooh. Ah-ooh, ah-ooh, ah-ooh, ah-ooh.
19: No, ha! That's pretty good for his Ax. First reading. I see Oops. Him getting about a 4 on Ax. Here now.
12: Ah! Aroma. Marsha.
19: The
12: Marash.
19: First two-syllable
12: Mara.
19: Word.
4: That's a 5. That's a 5.
12: Shura.
4: That's
12: very good. Mamma.
19: That makes 4
12: Mamma.
19: Now.
12: Mamu. Ma. Mamma.
4: Still,
12: Masha.
4: He's
12: no. Mamu. Masha.
4: He's
12: Masha.
4: Sliding.
19: No, it's not working.
12: Roma. Romu.
19: No. No.
12: Mara. Shuru. No. Mar.
19: No.
12: Mar.
19: Don't
12: Ura.
19: Don't
4: he's only got 10 seconds,
12: Mamma. Roma. Shura. Masha. Ura. Ura.
19: Well... I'm afraid he only made it through the two-syllable words in the time allotted, and so...
4: Why don't we cheat him and have him back next week?
19: Why don't we have him back next week? That's a wonderful idea, because he's been such a good sport.
12: Козлик, я бы хотел на сосну сел, на сосне
4: жуки. Next week, right.
12: На ветку сел, на ветке щички.
19: Yes, this is next week.
12: Мама купила ленье куклу.
4: It's incredible what can
12: happen in
4: 7 days.
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20: Мама!
12: Мама! На здоровье!
19: Ah, he left through inner space.
8: Look, there should be no use of any contrivance or apparatus for tripping or otherwise treating animals.
12: Watch out! Ah!
8: Did someone trip that animal? Is that bear again? Did someone...
20: Yeah, they tripped me!
4: They put him on a trip, you know.
20: High sticking!
4: They put LSD in the potato chips that they fed the animals at the LA Zoo last night, you know, right? And they tripped. Somebody did that, man.
12: I went to the children's zoo, the LA children's zoo.
4: The wonderful children
12: in those cages, man.
4: Are they
12: ever going to let kids out?
4: Incredible, yeah.
12: I mean, you know, they have
4: to... The towhead. Did you see the towhead? Did you see the Australian towhead?
12: White, completely white.
4: Right, did you see the French gamin?
12: No, I didn't see the French.
4: Oh, you didn't?
12: They kept him indoors today.
4: They're trying to mate him, you know.
12: Oh, is that
4: yeah,
12: one?
4: To a little German Fraulein. Never seen one of those?
12: Oh, enchanting. No,
4: oh,
12: I didn't
4: wonderful.
12: See
4: you've been to the children's zoo.
12: Oh, with the long course, blonde course shag. The
4: right.
12: Little, the little girls with long...
19: You know, the thing I like about the children's zoo best is that they let them all run around. So
12: oh,
19: you
12: yeah,
19: really
12: yeah,
19: get
12: those
19: to touch,
12: wonderful
19: touch them.
21: You don't have to get too close, though, do you?
12: No, no, no.
19: Oh, you can if you want to.
4: They might vomit.
19: Not the little baby.
21: Well, not only that, they get terribly dirty, you know.
4: They do.
21: They get dirt all over you, yeah.
19: They generally hide underneath the barnyard, so
21: yeah, and they've got
19: the barn in the barn.
21: Some of them, you know, have got hives, warts, emphysema, chickenpox, measles, scurvy. Oh
19: is
21: my
19: that,
21: God!
19: Excuse
21: they,
19: me,
21: they
19: you
21: pick
19: have
21: up disease
19: too now, don't you? They, excuse me, they weed out all those little
12: in
19: children.
12: Your backyard.
4: And they got weed too. They yes.
21: Oh, that's a beehive.
19: The ones that
12: yeah,
19: have
12: you
19: weed.
12: Have
19: though, yeah.
21: That's a beehive. Yeah, I have a beehive. So, yeah.
4: Because his mother taught him how to beehive. That's why.
21: Yeah.
4: That's why he got
20: Mama!
4: Later on.
20: Ура! Мы за мир!
8: Now, this evening
4: the
8: on the
4: Russians
8: way over to the show,
4: coming. What?
8: Peter, myself, Phil, Phil Yakamoto, and my former wife, Elise Watanabe, and I, the three of us were driving over in a car, and we saw a fox right opposite Forest Lawn on Barham Boulevard. Right opposite Forest Lawn, there was a little fox trying to cross the road.
19: Dark Canyon Boulevard.
8: Yeah.
19: The Dark Canyon Fox.
8: So I looked up in the National Dream Book here mm-hmm. what it says about foxes to mm-hmm. see if... Yeah, and it means surprised by thieves, which seems kind of silly coming down. To fight with one, to an enemy crafty and subtle... I can't hear this because my... Are my earphones...
12: No, it doesn't matter.
19: You're just wonderful.
12: I can't
4: can hear you
12: either.
4: Fine.
12: It doesn't make any
8: difference. What happened to my earphones?
4: You can't hear a thing now?
12: What?
4: What?
12: Go Did ahead, just
19: my,
12: read it.
19: Can
12: I can't hear you. It doesn't
20: where's
12: make any difference.
20: Where's my microphone? Can you see? Where's it?
4: We got another one.
19: Yeah.
4: We got another one,
12: the
4: Larry.
12: Red-tailed foxes are disappearing, and so are the Abbott's booby, the Addix, the African lammergeier, the African wild ass, the agile mangabee, the akipa, the kioloa, the albatross, the alpine kakariki,
4: the Andersons.
12: Amakihi, the Andersons of
4: the Alvarados, the
12: Amos
4: Alvarises,
12: yep.
4: The Berkmans,
12: yep. The Anteaters,
4: yeah, the Bedouins,
12: the Antelopes,
4: yeah, right, the Dagos,
12: the Apapanis,
4: the Europeans, the Frogs,
19: the Grand Canyon,
4: the Geeks,
19: the Michigan,
4: the
19: Hippies,
4: yeah,
19: the
4: yeah, course,
19: Bullocks,
4: to,
19: Doctors,
4: right,
12: Crested Shell Doctors,
19: Crowned
12: Mongoose,
8: all the Indians,
12: the Atlantic Ridley,
4: the cigarettes are going.
12: The Auckland
19: Remember the Moulin Rouge? That used to be Earl Carroll.
12: The Australian Lungfish, the Western Woolly of
4: California, did you ever go to Constantinople?
12: The bare-legged
4: really
12: scops owl.
4: Canyon.
8: All gone, but all certainly gone. That no, the going, history going. Institution's prominent people and citizenry of all nations is represented fairly.
12: Mm-hmm. Yeah, it's true.
8: And no picture shall be produced that tends to incite bigotry or hatred among peoples of differing races, religions, or national origins.
19: Damn right.
8: The use of such offensive words as chink, dago, frog, greaser, honky, kike, nigger, spig, wop, yid should be avoided.
12: Yeah.
8: Have I avoided all those?
12: Yeah. Yeah. You haven't said any of that.
19: No.
12: Can I read this letter from my grandfather?
4: Do you mean can or may? Because if you say can, then you're asking if you're physically able to do so, Phil, and...
3: You're so boring!
4: Yeah, and if you mean may,
12: oh, come
4: as
12: on,
4: to
12: teach.
4: Permission...
12: Cut it out. I mean, let me... May I read this?
3: Hey,
12: to the
3: can. Daddy! Hey, daddy-o! Let him speak,
7: yeah,
3: man!
7: Yeah, man, let him speak!
3: Hey, daddy-ay!
7: Break your chalk, man!
3: Sure, man! You want us to break your Jefferson Airplane records, man?
7: Hey, we listen. Put chalk in your hey, erasers, man.
3: Hey, we'll listen. Stomp on all those old-fashioned
4: hey,
3: Beatles
4: listen.
3: Records
4: Don't
3: you
4: run
3: like,
4: at me
3: man.
4: With that ecology flag. Stay away from me. Ow! Oh.
22: We'll be back to Dump the Exploiters in just a moment after this word from Proctor's grandfather.
23: January 5th, 1971. Dear Philip, received your two records yesterday in excellent condition. We are pleased and grateful, but mystified. Are you Elton John? Is this your stage name, pseudonym, or nom de plume? Mother and I think it is your voice, but we're not sure. It is sure beautiful and charming and winning, so different from others it is outstanding. We called your mother, but she did not know about this record, and we want to know if it is really you. Love and best wishes for $1 million year. Gramps.
4: We saw Gramps today when we were driving
3: top
4: here, man. Yeah, top of the chart. Gramps was driving his 1967
3: That's
4: pink Nash, right?
12: Yeah. No, Gramps. No. Gramps always gets a new car every year, my grandpa.
4: An Electra?
12: An electric car. With, yeah. That's what he has this year.
4: Yeah, Gramps.
12: He's right up to date.
4: I've seen those guys that go out on Sunday with their new cars, man.
12: And that was in Goshen, Indiana, where that gypsy was buried in 1918 next yeah. to a...
4: I went...
12: An ex
4: to see
12: king,
4: the gypsy,
12: right
4: but
12: there.
4: The gypsy. Yeah.
12: I'll read
4: had
12: that
4: gone away.
12: Sometime. Yes, that's yes, the one. And they poured the champagne. They couldn't pour champagne in his grave.
4: No.
12: My family was involved with a liquor scandal in Elkhart, Indiana, as a matter of fact.
4: A liquor scandal?
8: The liquor scandals liquor of scandal. 21 in Elkhart?
12: Yeah.
4: That was well, the daylight savings
8: show.
4: Time.
8: I remember
4: scandals.
8: Seeing that.
4: I remember that.
12: Sure. That yeah. was during Prohibition. Yeah, dry, the dry states and the wet states.
4: Right, where people would like us, you know, like die of thirst, like right at the Oklahoma line. Remember those? When
12: yes.
4: That was terrible, man. All dry, and people would be sitting there, like, you know, throwing liquor on them, and
12: that's
4: then people
12: where,
4: would say, water,
12: right.
4: give me some water, man. Right.
12: And the first automobile accidents came out of that, too, because if people would go in an automobile from a dry place to a wet place, and they'd come back wet. And you can't, you know, if you drive on wet streets, you know what happens.
4: That's right. And people would go in, like, wearing their wetsuits, and they would suffocate in dry counties.
12: Yeah, oh, it was very confusing.
4: Very, very confusing.
12: Very confusing. But a lot of great vaudeville turns came out of it.
19: The Depression yeah. was after that.
4: No, Impression, David. That was the Great Impression.
19: The Great Impression.
24: Looking over
4: I think
24: the
4: so. Wasn't
24: year,
4: that when everybody decided
24: I'm
4: that things
24: reminded
4: were bad?
24: Of a summer evening in the hills That's of the right. Shenandoah Valley when I happened upon a four-year-old solemnly dismembering a firefly in a fruitless effort to locate the source of its light. When he disposed of the insect, he cleaned his fingers on his T-shirt and cheerfully announced, "Now I get a clean one. I feel much the same way about the coming year. It's time we got a clean one."
3: That's weird.
24: Happy New Year.
19: As I was saying a little while ago about the Fiji Islands, the Mixville yeah. Rocket just came out this week. And, of course, there'll be other issues of the Mixville Rocket available, but I would like to thank publicly the contributors to the Mixville Rocket, which included our own Phil Yamamoto, who provided the Comic Weekly page for this issue. There is a contribution from as far away as Boston by King, the All-Nighty, our Boston correspondent. And, of course, there's the usual editorial by Charles Foster Dudley. And Bud Bolingbroke, of course, our long-suffering sports editor. I'd like to read his story to you this issue because I think it's our most exciting story. Under his usual headline, Sports, the subheadlining, No Sports at All by E.B. Bud Bolingbroke, there has been no sports at all. That was...
4: He gives a box score.
3: Thank
4: gives,
3: you,
4: No
3: Tom.
4: Runs, no hits, no errors.
19: I'm sorry Bud couldn't make it for this broadcast, George, but
25: Tom,
19: he
25: of
19: was...
25: course, has 17, 18 years, I think, in the broadcasting industry. I myself have 70, Rona.
12: Three.
25: And Professor...
3: Ogilby.
25: Professor Ogilby, he's got 17.
4: Call it 20. George.
21: That's right. Tom, you don't have to lick my nether side right there while we're on camera.
1: I just want to remind you that I am going hunting this weekend, and I just want to tell the guys that I'll be up at the lodge about 5:30 because I have trouble with the car. I didn't want to make a phone call on that. I knew you'd understand.
25: Well, I certainly do, for a man of your experience. Rona, you've been covering the Hollywood scene for some time now. What do you think people want to hear?
2: Well, I think that people want to hear about Peeping Toms and nepotism. Those are the two most popular subjects in my side of town, which is, of course, the happy side of town.
6: I live there, too.
25: And Professor Ogilby, in the world and national situation, what does youth want to know?
4: Youth wants to know what's happening, George.
25: By golly, you can certainly say that we've got it all together. We'll be back at 11, sponsored by Ralph.
4: Creative Texaco, George.
25: Creative Texaco. For Creative Texaco, then at 11, this is the George. What's my name?
4: The George Plimpton.
25: The George Plimpton.
4: 4-hour news.
25: 4-hour news, yeah. Let's keep it going.
4: Let's try and take it.

0: day. I wanna tell her that I love her a lot, but I gotta get a belly full of wine. My Majesty's a pretty nice girl, someday I'm gonna make her mine. Oh yeah, someday I'm gonna make her mine.
1: Dr. Memory, that's
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1: 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I remember.
3: We just heard Dr. Memory's Laugh a While News from the Duke of Madness Motors collection. Now it's time for a station break. Howdy, everybody. This is Kurt Erickson from Austin, Texas. 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
7: Hello, dear friends. This is Eric Burden. Yes, they did take away our music, but now you can have it back on these three wonderful voice prints of the 60s. All your magic memories of flying over the music capitals of the world will come rushing back with the first twang of a lead guitar. Now listen to all the monsters of the 60s at once. The Rolling Who, Derek and the Taylors, Clive Beadle, Bing Crosby, Stills and Ogden Nash. Songs like I've Got My Hand on Your Mouse, Helicopter 59, Tight Shoes, I'll Be Gumping You, and hundreds of others. 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
8: It's twilight time! Ooh, ah, ooh, ah, ooh.
9: I went to a great concert over the weekend.
10: You did?
9: Yeah. I saw the Bureau of Music of L.A. City. And, you know, that's the one with the supervisor of adult choruses, G. Malcolm Grower. And I saw the Los Angeles Chamber Singers and the Water and Power Choraleers perform De Grube Funkt by Grouse.
11: The Water and Power Choraleers? I've never seen them before.
9: They're really great. They sing kind of a gargly... I work days and nights. I moonlight.
11: Days and nights. See, I'm a night worker, so I don't get the Water and Power Chorale until solstice.
9: But I'm paid to sleep during the day, because that's one of the jobs. I'm in sleep research at the Institute.
11: Yeah?
9: And they pay me. So I sleep during the day, I get paid for that, then I walk all night.
11: You live in the Old City or the New City? New City.
9: Well, I live in the New City. I commute through the Old City to get to the newer city, which they're working on now. And I used to operate some of the machinery there in the Mid-City, next to the Old City. You know, the little entertainment section with the red lights.
11: Well, my cousin used to work in Mid-City for the people getting the machines through to the new city to build.
9: Yeah, but the girls, that area caused a tremendous uproar. They had to rezone so that the girls weren't disturbed by the machines because they have to work all night.
12: You guys want another cup of coffee? We're going to close up here soon.
11: Hey, listen, I'd like another cup of Java. How about you, Charlie?
9: I'd like another little Zets in this cup here, if you don't mind.
11: I'm working for Red, White, and Black Stand Back Trucking.
9: Oh, that's great. You're going to go into big trucks.
11: Yeah, I got a 440 Big D diesel. I'm burning all chicken droppings now, since the Ecology Committee told me that I can't burn my kerosene anymore.
9: I read somewhere in an angry letter that you don't make as much money as everybody says you do. Is that true?
11: No. Not as much money as I used to now, you know. Most of my money was in propane, but then after the gas war...
9: it all went to the cows.
12: Yeah. Listen, we're going to close up here pretty soon, you guys.
9: Well, okay, I'll just
13: finish, take us down here.
12: Just drink that.
9: Oh, that's okay. Good hey, hot.
11: Well, let's go out to my truck and have
2: hey,
11: some
2: great candies. Idea. Come on, Harry.
12: So long, you guys. You know, come back anytime.
2: Keep trucking.
12: Okay,
2: come on.
12: Yeah. Boy, they come in here every night.
10: Well, now that they're gone, I think we can get down to the business at hand. Philbrick, take that gum out of your mouth during the meeting.
13: Oh.
10: Now, gentlemen, the report here given to us by Agent R, Bob, we'll call him, talks of the shocking statistics compiled by government health agencies to show that mental illness is increasing in the United Snakes at an alarming rate. Now, let me
12: I'm
10: just
12: alarmed by it. I'm
10: lay
12: alarmed by
10: on
12: it.
10: You some of these alarming figures. Now, if we had a hypothetical American community of 500,000 persons living in this average community, are 1,980 schizophrenics. That's
12: what?
10: That's split personalities.
12: What?
10: That's
11: how many did
10: split
11: you say?
10: Personalities.
9: It's an even number. It's okay.
10: Exactly 1,980. Okay, thousands.
9: 980. That,
10: okay.
9: That's actually
10: now there are nearly 13,000 alcoholics. 9,900 homosexuals, 165 narcotic addicts, and 1,300 mentally ill children.
11: Professor, one question on that. What about the homosexual mentally ill drug addict children?
10: Well, add that to your Section R ratio breakdown factor that we have on the alternate list here, in which you'll note that during the last year, nearly 2,700 persons were admitted to inpatient psychiatric facilities. Also during the last year, nearly 500 residents attempted suicide, and 66 succeeded.
11: Of those 5,414 that were admitted, how many made the major leagues?
10: Well, there were three. I think Wilson is a good young boy, you know.
11: Totally out of his mind.
10: Certainly. I don't think that the youngsters show any more promising capabilities than they did in the 40s when we had some real ball players, but certainly the acid is better now.
11: The manic depressive homosexual kleptomaniacs that we're getting here on the Cleveland Indians, I think, are a breakthrough for the majors.
9: Well, for instance, take a look at Donald McLaren. This is a boy who was born in Ottawa, Canada, given a rifle when 6 years old, an expert marksman at 12.
11: Sounds like
9: in
11: a
9: nine
11: prospect.
9: Months, he shot down 54 planes, 6 balloons. He was a fourth-ranking Canadian ace and the 6th among all the British. Now, no ranking ace, as at least our spotter has told us, in any shot down as many planes at the same length of time as he did.
11: Do you manage him? I mean, are you just coming forward as a friend of the court?
9: No, I represent the boy in legal proceedings only.
11: Only in legal proceedings?
9: Yes, I don't represent him on the field or in the air. He takes care of himself when he's up there.
11: But on the ground, he needs a liar, right?
9: Yes, he does. I'm his liar.
11: Right.
12: All right, gentlemen, I think that about sums up that part of the discussion. The next thing to get into, of course, I think, is the current affairs file.
9: Oh, yes.
12: Here.
9: Yes! I have a...
12: have a
9: I
12: number am... of affairs here. That's all.
9: It's going to be a festival of dolls, Jimmy.
12: Good, good.
9: It's going to be in Mrs. McGrath's third grade class, and you're supposed to bring the dolls to school. The largest one last year, you know, sat at a desk all day and surprised visitors.
14: Yeah, she was beautiful.
9: That doll graduated, too.
14: She was just talking on the phone all day.
11: She got a...
9: Alpha Chi Omega.
11: She did get 1 point for attendance on that day, remember?
9: Oh, yes.
11: Yeah, and if she'd
14: God, what a pair of tendons she had.
11: Oh, indeed.
14: Oh, those ankles. Oh, my God.
11: Yeah, I've got the ankles in my room, by the way. I saved them after we had the...
14: You've got all the angles.
11: Yeah, right. Hollywood, huh? Yeah. Sector N in Hollywood, man.
14: Look,
11: late at
14: baby,
11: night.
14: I was down in Sector N late at night. You know what they got there?
11: No, what?
14: They've got drive-in... girly hot dog hamburger stands, you know?
11: Yeah.
14: Right. Oh, yeah, bottomless.
11: Oh, really?
14: There's no bun on the bottom of the hot dog.
11: Right. Oh, that's fantastic, right? Yeah, right. No bun on the bottom?
9: You can really...
2: Is that right?
11: Yeah, that's right. Yeah. That's right. That's right.
9: I also had a gabelfrühstück there, or that's called a fork breakfast. If you work all day like I do and sleep all night, you get up in the morning and you have an early breakfast. It's kind of a Viennese trip that they brought over, you know, and it's taken you take it usually about 11 o'clock, and it has small helpings of goulash made of beef or lamb, a bushel, that's hashed lung meat, served with a dumpling, a portion of warm pork with
11: you have
9: vinegar
11: this every
9: and horseradish
11: morning for
9: sauce,
11: breakfast?
9: Yeah, and maybe a pair of Frankfurter sausages.
11: Well, no,
9: that really starts me right off.
12: Do you want to refill on that, or just some more coffee?
9: No, just give me some more lung, please, a little more hashed lung meat. Yeah, and some more Java.
14: A cup of mocha Java.
11: You work all day or you sleep all night?
9: Yes.
11: Yes, you do, right? And that's a heavy breakfast for man. What do you do?
9: I'm a digester, a professional digester.
2: A professional digester?
14: Yeah, he works over in the brood. He used to be in the brood combs, I believe, but he moved down to the honeycombs now, you know, right down near the security First National honeycomb.
9: That's when I was with the two little women, but I had to give that up.
2: You did.
9: I'm living alone now, yeah.
2: And working all day and sleeping all night.
9: Yep. It's a good way to make a living.
2: It sounds steady, at least.
9: I'm going to have a vacation in about 20 years.
2: Yeah, 20 years?
9: I'm looking forward to it. I've been saving.
2: That's weird, man. 20 years is a long time, isn't it?
9: To me, it means nothing. My days and my nights are all confused anyway.
12: Spend this vacation?
9: Well, I have plans. I'm going to go to church.
12: No, we'd like to know exactly where you're going to spend.
9: I'm going to do the Frühstück Church. Yes, the glutton's religion. You may have heard about it.
12: No.
9: Yeah, well, they just sit in there, little Indians, and they eat all day. Sleep all night.
12: That's a vacation for you to do that.
9: Oh, a vacation. It's a paradise.
12: Right.
2: Now, wait a minute. The pause. The pause that we had just then. Now, wait a minute. Is that the pause that happens when you go into echo and don't say anything?
14: Is there a delay?
13: No, senor. The trains are running on time. They are just not running in your direction, unfortunately.
15: Am I late for the train?
13: Which train did you have in mind, senor?
16: The train of thought!
2: The safest milk train doesn't stop here anymore. You can't get out of it by pausing. It's like... No, you can't stop music by just... stopping.
9: The pause that regresses.
2: There's another way. It requires... not thinking.
12: Relaxing one's mind. Meanwhile, the crowd that packed the slopes of the amphitheater, from the distinguished spectators on the marble podium to the mob beneath the gallery, music was growing louder and louder. Strains of music accompanied the show. There were occasions when a hydraulic organ was played, but the music may soon have been lost in the savage hubbub produced by 45,000 maddened sportsmen, each bellowing his delight or dismay as he watched the varying fortunes of a different pair of duelists. Some of the spectators' cries have come down to us. Hobbit! Hook Hobbit! Verbena! Ure! Whenever a man dropped, St. Augustine relates, the whole mass of fiercely attentive spectators gave offense to a general roar. Yes, friends, the Colosseum, one of the wonders of man, where a lot of good times have taken place over the years.
14: There was one of the senators, actually he's a tribune, spoke at the Colosseum last week, Thyroideus, I thought you might be interested in this. Actor James Stewartis hopes policemen will continue to do their jobs against lawbreakers, whose only excuse is that they are doing their thing. Stewart, presenting an outstanding policeman award to a member of the Wheeling, West Virginia department, October 15th, told... Now, this is an amusing anecdote. This has been pretty boring up to this point, but now it gets good.
2: Go ahead, would you,
14: told
2: professor?
14: An anecdote about a youth who burns down a bank, and says to the judge, "I was only doing my thing." Well, now, here's the funny part. you'll love this. The judge then sentences the youth to serve a term of 5,000 years in jail. "Judge," the youth asks after hearing the sentence, "do you call that fair?" "No, I don't," says the judge. "I'm just doing my thing."
9: I'm just doing where it was out.
14: Stuart.
2: Oh, you got us back into it, Phil.
14: Jack the Ripper, the Boston Strangler, and Hitler did their own thing. And in view of this, the 62-year-old actor continued, "All I can say to the law enforcement societies of our society is, I sincerely hope you will continue to do your thing, and I urge everyone to help you."
17: 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At AIDS, end of the girl restaurant, padded crying room, pools of beer, topless, bottomless, and mindless fellowship. 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That's Fred's Top of the World Restroom, 423 South North Street in El Umbra.
15: I don't know, Mr. Riveras, if that's going to pass the School of Broadcasting tests. I mean, it's good. We do need a token. Where'd you say you were from? You look like a Mexican, but I know you're not.
18: He's from Arkansas, I'd say. I'm pretty good at accents.
15: Where are you from?
17: I'm from downtown Arkansas.
15: Downtown Arkansas. And you want to go back to Arkansas and get a job as a TV announcer?
17: No, I want to be a DJ announcer.
15: You want to be a DJ announcer. Your accent's very funny.
19: That's TJ, man.
17: No, no, DJ. Look, I write it down for you. B-G. DJ announcer.
18: Yeah, this man is French.
15: Yeah, that's right. He's a friend. He wants to be a French announcer.
17: I'm a Creole, man.
15: You're a Creole?
17: Yeah.
15: Really?
17: Sure, look, I got rice in my pockets and everything. Look at this.
12: There's a little shrimp
17: French
12: there.
17: French dictionary, look.
12: That's him.
17: And a lobster claw.
15: Right. That's one of you from New Orleans?
17: No, I'm from downtown Arkansas. Hey, babe, you don't listen at all.
15: You just got me laughing with that funny accent.
17: Trust the book by its cover, man. Remember that. It's an Argentinian expression.
18: Remember what?
17: Nicht verstanden ein Flütz, was das Kübe machen. It's an Argentine expression.
15: Sure, man.
17: A friend of mine went to Palm Springs, one of these places in Palm Springs. I think it was called El Chinco, something like that. And he's a famous Jew, this friend of mine. And everybody in this
18: famous
17: place,
18: Jew goes to El Chinco.
17: Everybody in this place had a German accent, and not only that, but they were all that like. There were some of them that appeared to be Aryans, you know, really. They had like G.I. Joes, plastic people with scars on their faces, you know. And he said that the most appalling thing about it was, besides the fact that everybody had a German accent, was that he was the only long hair there. And they all had little cottages. And the people who lived in the little cottages, who were paying to stay there, also had German accents. And the only, he told me in the newspaper store where you buy the news for seconds a day, there was nothing but McCall's, Carl McIntyre's, plea for Christian peace, Oral Roberts' Songs of Our Times, and the entire works of H.L. Hunt.
15: It's a way of life. I mean, that's
12: Palm
15: that's
12: Springs.
14: I have a hint, excuse me, as to the meaning of this.
17: Oh, good.
14: If you look in the National Dream Book, Jew, to dream of conversing with a Jew.
15: Converting a Jew?
14: Conversing with a Jew. Means deceit, direct or indirect rascality. And should one render you service, unexpected happiness? No, but I think the former is that indirect rascality then must be somehow the root of your of this dream.
17: I see. Me or my friend?
14: Well, it's difficult. It's
17: Let
14: difficult
17: me look
14: to
17: up
14: consider.
17: Jew
14: I mean, who
17: here
14: was
17: in
14: dreaming?
17: The comic dictionary.
12: Put that up in the joke.
17: See what,
14: were you dreaming it or was he dreaming it?
17: Wait a minute.
12: It wasn't a dream.
17: Housewife, imagine, infant, H-I-L, lawyer,
14: J-E-W.
15: You're one of those. You're one of those guys that goes too far in the dictionary, right? Then you have to come back, right?
17: Oh, there isn't any. Well, this is close. Jeweler, C ring, wedding ring.
14: Oh, this.
12: That's gonna take forever. It keeps on going.
15: Just for a laugh, too, man. This is all just for a laugh. We need to fight for a laugh. Pretty far out. Yale University, we finally made the great 9-year cycle. 9 years after leaving the university, now they now are writing papers about us at Yale, right?
12: Thanks to Bill Logan,
15: yes,
12: of New Haven, Connecticut,
15: right, who wrote a paper just like I used to write papers there, 10-page papers on nothing.
17: Excuse me, before you get into that, it says here on wedding ring, C ring, yeah. Wedding ring. So I have to go ahead.
19: I'll help you.
15: Well, and
12: we also got some mail recently from our friends.
14: We got a nail?
12: Some mail.
14: Oh.
12: No, the nails bail. Are all bail. From KBSB Radio in Birch Hall.
17: Come in.
12: In Bemidji State College. They write that Bemidji has two concrete statues down by the lake, Lake Bemidji. One is Paul Bunyan, and the other is Babe the Blue Ox. And the tourist industry is big.
14: Fascinating.
12: Is
14: good
12: that
14: old
12: wonderful?
15: Another
12: that's
15: world,
12: where,
15: man.
12: That's where this
15: that's
12: program
15: another
12: is
15: world.
12: Being broadcast.
15: I mean, there are probably as many people in this room right here in the studio around us watching the show in this little round circle. probably as maybe as there are in all of like you know like the entire circle of Bemidji that you might know living there.
10: That,
15: I mean, be close
10: that listens to
15: our that
10: show.
15: Listens to our
12: Claremont
15: show.
12: Fan club has 15 members.
15: 15 members.
10: How
15: and
10: are
15: a
10: we
15: dictator,
10: doing, gentlemen. It is good enough time for a general business meeting, I think. Dr. Fireside's business meeting. Now, Pete, you're in charge of our investments. How are we doing there?
15: Our investitures, actually. I've sold church property in Belgium, Great Britain, Wales, and southern France, where the media, you know, is at least a week slow, so they don't have any reports of the scandal.
10: Now, we charge extra, don't we, when they become a priest? I hope we're still continuing that fine service.
15: We charge extra until... A priest, by the way, because of the modern rules now, is a man who has been pressed by us.
10: Yeah, well, they wear those pressed suits. That's why most of them
15: pressed
10: are...
15: Pressed priest suits are known
10: most
15: as priests.
10: Most of them are newsmen.
15: Right, most of them are new newsmen.
10: News, gospel...
15: Gospel young.
10: After all.
15: Right. You know, we shave their camera, right? We take out all the really, you know, advanced F-stops until they really, you know, are ready to open their eye up to God. We keep them in tow. Yeah, so that's the investiture so far for the
9: also,
15: fire sign.
9: The Help the Who Fund is going on pretty well.
15: What'd you say? The
10: great.
15: What?
10: Help the Who?
9: The Help the Who Fund. We're trying to raise $30,000 to help pay for the Who's new limousine.
15: Yeah.
9: To take a little burden off the economy. And I want to just notice to you, make clear here, I went through the old files of the Help the Who Help the Who campaign.
15: Well, we've been
9: the last
15: helping him.
9: Years.
15: We've been helping
9: since
15: him ever 66. Since we found 65. Out who he was.
9: Yeah,
15: yeah right. 65, 66
9: and,
15: actually. November.
9: It's interesting to note that the same limousine in 66 only cost us $17,336, and it's been going up to $18,000, $19,000 in 67, $21,000 in 1968. Remember, we almost didn't make it.
15: Right.
9: And last year it cost us well, it cost us $27,665. So this year, we know it's going to cost $30,000, and we're pushing for it. We hope we can get all that money. So please, you know,
10: Mr. Punter,
9: if I knock on your door, don't slam the old screen in my face.
10: We're going to have that telethon, aren't we?
9: Yeah, we're going to have the telethon. Oh, right. Did somebody just come in with a contribution?
15: No, somebody just left. Hearing that you were going to do the Who Fund is always not. It's not a drag. It's just kind of heavy. It's super dramatic after the show when they put the lights on. They put the lead over the windows and you come around with that basket.
9: We're going to have the drawing in Butte, Montana.
15: What are you going to be drawing? Do you think?
9: Lots.
15: Lots, not rain or crowds.
9: No, flies.
10: Cows are easy. Cars are easy. I can draw some of the late 50s cars. You know.
15: Yeah, you can.
10: Well, anyway, we've taken care of religion and public service, and Dave Osman, who's our who's in charge of art. For the Fire Sign Theater, his report is next. Dave.
12: Well, thank you very much.
20: Eat it! Eat what?
21: Ladies and gentlemen of both colors, on this solemn occasion, I address you briefly because artered assembly am spursed. I is got to tend a sorry at the house of the Honorable Massa Blue Light, which are given in honor of the election of a colored pusson. To the office of Hog Reeve.
22: What did he say, Dick? You hear what he say?
23: A colored possum. Colored possum.
21: I hope the time...
20: Go on, Dad.
22: It's
20: go
22: a priest.
21: On, thank you. I hope the time comes shortly when nobody hold off except the population of color. I tell you, gentlemen and lady, that this child believes in rotation in office. The white folks have had all the office this 80 year. And now the time has come for colored persons to have dar turn.
24: Give the office to a colored person.
21: But dar is some who isn't willing that the people of color should have suffrage.
24: I don't believe they
21: allow you to vote.
20: No.
21: At all. Well, we see about that. The devil and Jeff Davis am overthrown. They make war against the North, and they couldn't prevail. They call upon the father, the old Beelzebub, for help, and he failed to come to time.
24: I don't know, as a colored
21: they get licked everywhere, and
20: they's got to give suffrage
21: to the people of color,
24: you know,
21: whether they like it
24: It's lucky
21: not.
24: That Channel 4...

0: Mike Coyb Singers.
1: That's
0: yes,
1: right.
0: I remember
1: yeah.
0: that. Right.
1: It's a fan song backed with Everybody's a Drug Addict. That's on the other side.
0: Oh, yeah. Song. I remember that one. That's with Richard Nixon and Pat
1: Little
0: Kennedy.
1: Richard Nixon.
0: Little
1: remember?
0: Richard
1: little
0: Nixon.
1: Richard Nixon.
0: First, he's a president.
1: He's so
0: he's
1: little,
0: a singer.
1: He got
0: a
1: reach
0: president.
1: Up and played a piano.
0: That's right. Ever since he had his hair done up into that great big hairdo with the birdcage that he saw on television in a French movie, he's been far out, man. I voted for him, you know. First time in 40 years I voted.
1: Oh, yeah, he make a fine candidate. Anybody can sing Long Tall Sally like that.
0: He's
1: going to make
0: man.
1: A fine president.
0: He crazy. Agnew got a good bath, you know. Agnew know how to get a deep voice like
1: he
0: this,
1: got
0: but
1: popular
0: he ain't nothing
1: support.
0: Good out there, right? Those Maryland boys can't sing
1: anyway. Anyway, what was we talking about?
0: Oh, we were talking about a mile a minute, now that I can remember.
1: God, I can't remember what it was I was talking about.
2: 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Stop! 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Don't buy Negro records. 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
3: Hello, dear friends. This is Aleister Crowley, and I hope you're enjoying the all-night images. Hello, dear friends. This is Aleister Crowley, owner and operator of Duke of Madness Motors, here at the edge of the New World Freeway. And you know, there's a lot of things going on in this town of ours that none of us has really gotten out of our car to really see. You can drive north and south in any direction in just a short time to see more wonderful and truly real things than are happening when you drive by. And that's because of the wonderful automobile that you have the pleasure to buy to get there in the first place. Safe and first and unconscious of the economy. It's so quiet. We're all, just like this little auto robot here, I'm thinking, a lot shorter than we used to be. And this little guy here we're talking about can have just as many wonderful needs at home as anybody else. And to get him home, to get all of us watching home, he has to be taken out to run over the streets. And the kids, and what about the cats and the dogs? Pick them up and put them in the robot and bring them down to Duke of Madness Motors, and we'll fit them each out with a robot of their own so they can get out around and see it too. Keep watching, and you'll see we're always welcome to meeting strangers and wives and discounting everything that happens here at Duke of Madness Mufflers every day that remains from noon to noon. Thank you.
4: Candescens solum nunc gubernaculi illud, conclave stato tempore gasseum urbis terrarum, in ocrum penetrat in lavacri.
5: Saying that at a determined time, the command module, now all alone, glowing because of air friction like a shooting star, enters into the Earth's atmosphere and flies through it at an unheard-of speed, heading for an extremely narrow, circumscribed, open place in the Pacific Ocean.
4: Petent circumscriptum maris magni propetalum locum.
6: From out of a cave in the north came the first buffalo. Pure white was his thick robe, and his horns and hooves were black. Nearby an Indian was gathering herbs, and to him the buffalo spoke, saying, I and my tribe will come to you and your people in great numbers. Use us well, for the day will come when we shall go back into the ground again. And when we are no more, the Indian will have gone.
4: California condor, southern sea otter, kaibab squirrel, Hudsonian godwit, blackfin cisco, kuiui, Aleutian Canada goose, white-tailed deer, ivory-billed woodpecker.
0: No, we're out of those.
4: Chub,
0: no, I'm sorry, they're all gone.
1: Pink and black socks,
6: green wren,
1: charcoal gray suits,
0: no,
1: 1957 Fords.
0: Sorry, I ain't got any.
1: Get a job.
6: Small-billed no, sunbird, fat-tailed lemur,
4: trumpeter swan,
6: finch,
4: American alligator, Ipswich sparrow,
1: Iroquois,
4: black-footed ferret,
6: Batchelor's
4: warbler, Klamath sucker,
1: Klamath,
4: Vegas Valley leopard frog,
1: Klingdick,
4: masked bobwhite,
6: Jimmy
4: southern bald eagle,
6: Marrow
4: killifish, Eskimo curlew,
0: Nikolai Tesla,
1: Hal Roach,
4: Delmarvin Peninsula,
1: Charlie
4: Fox,
1: Chaplin,
4: Black Toad, Springs Pump.
7: So I find now, as some 8 years ago I was doing things for the first time, I am doing them now for the final time. As president, I will not again have the privilege of greeting you. I again assure you it has been a very great privilege to have these contacts with a body in which I find so many of my intimate friends, and alongside others,
8: Senator,
7: at least.

0: that I respect and admire, even if I do not have the privilege of their personal acquaintanceship and friendship. So thank you again, and good luck, and keep going. That's all I can say.
1: In which direction would you suggest, President, that we keep going?
0: Up.
1: Up.
0: Up.
2: Up.
0: Up. Up. There's the State of the Union. He's out ahead there. He's doing very, very well. The Constitution now is making it a little in the rear. It's about three bills behind.
3: Here comes the Bill of Rights. It's coming up on the outside.
0: Fast now. Looking pretty good. Looking pretty good as they're coming around the wide turn now. There's the hoop.
4: I believe there's a penalty on the field. The whole freedom of the press has been sent back 3 yards.
0: Yeah, yes.
4: Well, the hoop is breaking through, yes.
0: The hoop is coming around. He's coming around.
1: He's coming around again.
0: Yes, he is coming around again, isn't he?
1: Here he comes again.
0: Well, that's wonderful. That's wonderful. That's post time down here at the United Snakes of Armenia.
1: Post time, right. Just before it happens. You know, the big bomb scare is over now, guys. You
3: the
1: know
3: big
1: that...
3: bomb scare of 69.
1: Yeah, that's all over. The guy with the trembling finger pushing the red button and the whole world going up in monosodium glutamate. That's all over. The big bomb scare is over.
3: There's a new one, though.
1: Oh, there's a new one, though. Yeah,
3: what do you call that?
1: Sonic scare.
3: Ecology scare.
1: Well, that's the now scare.
3: It's such a now happening word.
1: It surely is. Pollution is such a happening thing. If we could only find a way of really... Well, we found a way of
3: getting with it. I got a good idea for a TV series about pollution.
1: Curbfront Polluters?
3: No, the young Polluters was my title, but that's a good title.
1: Well, that's good. Well, we can work together on it. We can take 50-50, and I'll take 20 off the middle.
3: I'll take 50 out of the bottom.
1: You will.
3: Off the secretary.
1: The young polluters. That's a wonderful idea.
3: Yeah.
1: Right.
3: Shall I come in and tell you about it?
1: Sure. Come on in.
3: Open the door.
1: All right. Sure.
3: Okay, we only use that door a couple of times per show, you know, and I like to get it on.
1: That's right.
3: Now, the Young Polluters is going to be about this vacuum cleaner salesman, you see,
1: Played
3: here by young Adam Thigh,
1: oh, yes,
3: formerly known as Philip Hunter, but he changed his name because Thigh is more of an in-now-happening word, you know.
1: THs are very big now, you know, ever since everybody's gums have swollen up and they're fucked like that.
3: Well,
1: Adam Thigh.
3: So many of the now-happening people
1: pollution.
3: Use THs. Yes, lisp. Many now-happening people lisp.
1: Right, they're from Lisbon. Go ahead.
3: Yes, indeed. What was I saying?
1: I don't know.
3: Oh, the TV series. Okay, it's about this young vacuum cleaner salesman who goes around. He could be a big-time vacuum cleaner salesman, but
1: big
3: he prefers to be out on the street. Vacuuming the street.
1: Lawyers, right?
3: They have to defend him because his electric cord, you see, keeps getting like tripping people's dogs or getting wrapped around people's hedges, you see, or electrocuting people. In one episode, we have him electrocuting a young hippie girl who's stoned on LSD, and who's contemplating a mass murder. It's a love story. It's
1: that's
3: a very now
1: in
3: love
1: your
3: story.
1: Not in mine.
3: Oh, yeah, I live on Now Street.
1: You do, in Montegogo Heights, right?
3: Sure, Mod Heights, yeah.
1: Right.
4: Later on, we hope to combine it with a medical series.
1: Yeah, called
4: The Big Breakthrough, because he's going to sell the vacuum cleaner method for these new abortions to help the birth control situation. He calls it the Hoover method, and that's going to lead us into an area that's never been touched
1: heaved by the who
4: on TV before.
1: Right.
5: Well, that reminds me, I've got a series prospectus here by a couple of young guys about the Hoove.
4: Really?
5: Oh yeah, it's not about the Hoove actually. It's about the Hoove's daughter. He doesn't have a daughter. One of his dogs is going to play. The daughter.
4: Well, slip it under the table and let's see if a dog eats it.
3: Okay.
1: What's it all about? What's it called?
5: Oh, you wanted me to get into this. Well, this is something different. I got in the mail yesterday, addressed to to a false name, I believe, Elmer Ho. I had sent away looking in the Los Angeles Free Press for something that said, Big Sex Special Now, and I had never sent for one of these, so I sent away, and indeed, it's a giant fold-out here of dildos.
4: That's big.
5: It's huge.
1: That looks like a guitar pick, though.
5: Yeah,
1: that
5: it's just here. I'll put it up here so you can kind of look at it there, and you can look. You see, they have them in 9-inch, 12-inch,
0: easy to use,
5: 4.5-inch extension, inner diameter 1 3/4.
1: Accelo stimulator.
4: There's a baby's model.
1: It's like
4: it says.
1: German walking shoe. That's really very far out.
0: Well, you know, it's strange you should mention that because
4: extension.
0: I was in.
5: We're going to make a series out of. Excuse me.
0: Yes, go right ahead.
5: Well, after he leaves the hospital,
4: uh-huh.
5: He can't sell vacuum cleaners anymore, and this is third season, uh-huh. Or that is 1.5 seasons. We'll put it on
0: with
5: ABC.
0: Short programs, right?
5: And so then he becomes involved in the sexual revolution, mm-hmm. The young sexos. We'd thought of calling it.
0: That's nice.
5: And,
0: I like that.
5: And he becomes involved with the people
1: Look.
5: Who manufacture
4: yeah,
5: things.
4: Time.
5: It's such a now.
0: This would involve
5: happening
0: him, heavily with the penal code, I believe.
4: Oh yes,
5: indeed.
0: Sort of thing.
5: Many of the shows take place inside penals.
0: I thought actually.

0: 50 vascular canals in old Vasquez. Vasquez rocks, right?
1: Excuse me, Peter, I have to make a little presentation here. I just happened to cross these the other day. The radio audience, unfortunately, won't be able to see these pictures, which I came across today.
2: My. Oh, my golly, this is really porno.
3: This is a nude Mondo with a Frankenstein porno mask on. Where did you get these?
0: Listen, while you guys are looking at this, let me tell you about the series. We found out that most of the 14-year-olds between the ages of 15 and 25 who are taking downers want a direct approach for those of those who live in places where they can only get major network television. We figure about 80% of our audience now is a captured audience, sick or ailing. So we're looking for a series called Dr. Dildo. It's direct. It's definitely about sexual problems. It's being played by Vance Packard. He's playing Dr. Dildo.
3: Good.
0: And his surromate is playing it. It's being done by robots because it's educational and it's going to show people how to deal with their sexual problems.
2: Are these going to be the servo robots with the laugh tracks built in already?
0: Smooth skin.
2: So you have the laugh tracks in the actors already.
3: Right. I'd like to read you a review of the test program, which was shown just recently down at the Electro. Mill, you know.
4: Electro Studio.
0: The headhouse, as we call it.
3: It says that Trash, which is the name of the particular episode, follows the matinee idol of the streets, Joe D'Alessandro, in his quest for heroin. Castrated by dopes, he is unable even to sell his beautiful body for bread, despite
0: he's a smooth skin robot, isn't he?
3: Yes, he is.
0: Servo machine.
3: The grasping efforts of everyone who sets eyes on him. Shooting up whenever he gets the chance, he moves from dumb go-go girl to tripping rich girl, from married couple to pregnant panhandler.
0: Go-go is a robot that only has sexual action. No voice, no laugh
2: from
0: track.
2: One to the other on a static electricity track.
0: It's actually a stereo static electricity track.
2: Well,
0: for the
2: laugh track.
0: That's right.
3: Everything is overblown, extreme. Faces are bizarre. Voices overdrawn. Yet,
0: mystery action.
4: Well, we've had a little trouble with
3: these robots.
4: Mystery
3: action is without superficial hysterics. Right. Only now and then does a mechanical mistake or studied business mar the naturalness and subtleties.
2: He was in Tokyo.
3: Wonderful pictures.
0: I have some news about Tokyo, by the way. I was told that 20% of the population of Tokyo is homosexual, and that the reason this is so is that
2: that's 10,000, but they're schizophrenic homosexuals.
0: Children also, that's right. I should take another 8% off because some of them are below the age of ferment or whatever they call it. I don't know. I haven't
4: been
0: to Tokyo. I understand the reason is that because when the overpopulation, the overcrowding, becomes so intense that the species, in order to keep itself from wiping itself out, just turns homosexual to a degree. Like marijuana plants changing their sex, as it says in that book.
2: If they get crowded, yeah.
3: They discovered that with squirrels originally. And then the porpoises told them about it, too. You know, the porpoises can talk to humans now.
0: They can now.
3: And you know what? Mr. Kassman brought in a little article about it. You know what they sound like?
0: What?
3: They sound like Donald Duck. They imitate the human voice and they sound like Donald. Let me just... Here's one here.
1: This is our best model. Yeah. This is a smooth-skinned...
3: Now, he's much
1: or bottlenose.
3: He is more intelligent than you are. And
1: by a long shot.
3: By a long shot.
0: By a long snout, I should say.
3: So just ask him anything.
1: Right. Ask him anything you want to know. Shut up.
0: How does it feel to be out of
1: shut
0: water?
1: Shut up and listen to this question.
0: Okay. He says he lives near the boy.
1: He said, oh, boy.
0: Did he say, oh,
1: that's
0: boy?
1: That's what he said.
3: He misses the boy.
0: Where did he learn to speak English, by the way?
4: That's all he can say.
0: That's all he can say.
1: So he's
0: free
1: boy.
0: Huey, Dewey, and Louie, told me in the hall.
3: When we first found him, he was only saying, which we translated as Miri Druzhba.
0: Yeah,
3: or
0: peace
3: and friendship.
0: Right? He came from the northern waters,
3: but we worked with him.
1: Yeah, it's Gary Cooper that he was really saying.
0: Gary Cooper?
3: Yes, it's true.
1: Gary Cooper.
3: It does sound like that.
1: But he's a nice animal, and...
3: that's the way they talk to one another.
0: He can drive a car.
1: Right? When everybody stopped calling him
4: a
1: fish,
4: he can sing the blues.
0: He can sing the blues?
4: Yeah, he can sing the blues.
0: Well, any porpoise that can walk on his hind feet like that and sing the blues is a good investment, I think,
4: Charles. Oh, yeah, he'll be president within 15 years.
0: Within 15 years of what?
4: 15 years of now, but that just passed.
0: That's right.
4: So we're closer to it than ever before.
0: We're closer to having a fish president, right?
4: Yeah.
0: President of the United
4: States. We got an official president now, but we ain't got a fish president.
0: Oh, and he got a seal.
4: Oh,
0: but
4: yeah, he got the great seal.
0: Somebody just broke the sealing wax.
1: Why don't you try that pun again?
0: Well,
1: let's take it back.
0: Take it back again? No, let me try it in this accent again, because I was running for Congress in Maryland. Hi, folks. As you know, the President of the United Snakes may not be a fish,
5: but he sure got a feel of his own. He said that on purpose. A porpoise.
1: A porpoise.
0: That's right. That's right.
3: Eight blind teenagers niffed burning marijuana Thursday, and then one youngster announced that they all should be placed under arrest. We knowingly were in a room where pot was smoked, the blind boy said. An officer just explained to us that was a misdemeanor. Bug Sergeant Marshall Maydeck, Narcotics Division, Lapid, did not even consider making any arrests. He deliberately burned the marijuana in a strainer and then passed the smoking debris among the teenagers so that they could recognize the smell. Kind of smells like burning leaves, one youngster said. I thought pot was supposed to smell sweet, but it sort of resembles the smell of burning straw, a boy said. All I can smell is perfume, another blind teenager complained, and his companions laughed.
4: Oh, God.
1: Did you hear about the lady in Rochester, Minnesota, where we have a friend who sends us the St. Mary's Hospital Bulletin whenever it comes out from Rochester, Minnesota? Well, it seems that a lady had her car parked in the St. Mary's Hospital parking lot, and she drove out of the parking lot, and there was this little foreign car following her, and she drove for 3 miles until she pulled into a gas station to ask the attendant if, in fact, the car was following her. She wanted to find out if drive in, and it was attached to her car. She had picked up a car on the back of her big jack for a trailer,
3: right.
1: And it dragged it 3 miles from the St. Mary's parking lot.
3: One of my favorite juxtapositions of articles.
4: Following me.
3: Yeah,
4: and looking nervous,
1: going around all the corners. Right, talk about super paranoia. I left this parking lot today, Mary, and this car followed me for 3 miles.
3: In the Los Angeles Times and Sunday, December 27th, there was a little article about a car accident that a Soviet envoy in Oslo was involved
6: in. You read the most obscure newspaper.
3: But let me... Go ahead. And underneath it was the heading for another article, right? Mm. Now, and this is how it came out. Reports differed on just how many crashes Counselor J.K. Ivanov, the Soviet Union's second-ranking diplomat in Norway, had after a Christmas party. Witnesses claimed casualties during Ivanov's car trip, including at least 10 parked autos, a lamppost, and a wall. A Soviet embassy spokesman maintained, however, that Ivanov only hit 2 cars and 1 house. And right after this article, there's a line, and then it says in big type, Red Drive.
0: Yeah, I think the Russian's
6: going to
0: crash over there for the night.
6: That's terrible, you know, because we was going to kidnap him and send him to Algeria or Cuba or Brazil.
0: Coventry, man.
6: Or Coventry.
0: Yeah, or maybe
6: that's
0: we'd
6: awful.
0: Maybe we'd send him over and have to see a rerun in Swedish of Tora, Tora, Tora, man. Something. We could really torture him until he gave us his secret numbers, you
6: They're
0: going
6: to keep all the diplomats at home, man, if we keep kidnapping them and taking them away.
0: That's right. Then they can't. If you can't leave home, you can't be a diplomat. That's what a diplomat means, is a guy who will leave home for anybody. Right? You can't hear yourself, huh?
2: I was thinking.
0: It's going to be all right. It's going to be all right. So, what else? What's going on?
1: I don't know.
3: It's terrible the way you get trapped sometimes.
2: You really got trapped in that.
3: Oh, boy.
1: Yeah.
3: Just like the old days.
1: Yeah, true. The old days.
2: Yeah, when we were older.
3: Yeah. We sat around this same rickety round table, too. But we were wearing rusted armor then.
1: Mm. Right. The table was...
4: I remember I used to talk like this, sort of.
3: Yeah, and you used to... You had the red crest with the monkey on it.
2: No, I had the... I was the monkey with the red crest
3: on it. Oh, that's right. You were the monkey with the red crest, and you had the little... The blue cross on your chest, right?
1: One with the cheaters.
3: Right, and a little plastic cards that you handed out to everybody with numbers on them.
0: Yep. I was the Duke of Earl in those days.
3: Yeah, right. Yes. And I was a dog in those days.
0: I thought you were my Duchess
3: That's right.
0: of Earl.
3: You're a Duchess.
0: I was
3: dog.
0: Drunk most of the time though, so I don't remember very much. Those were great days though, man. Out fighting dragoons, right?
3: Yeah, drinking,
0: stealing
3: flagons,
0: right? Stealing handkerchiefs from ladies.
2: High on dungeon,
0: right?
1: In the dungeon.
2: Right. Yeah.
1: Deep in the dungeon.
2: In and out of the dungeons.
1: Right.
0: Jousting for a Donald Ducat.
2: Deep in a dream. Remember that?
0: The days of Arthur. Yeah, right. I remember traveling on shoeshine and a smile.
2: Taking the A train.
0: Right. To Jerusalem.
2: Yeah.
1: Going to downtown Arkansas.
3: Working with the monks, making those illuminations with those itty-bitty, teeny-weeny little drawings in them.
1: That's true.
3: The years would fly
1: Teeny-weeny little buffaloes with teeny-weeny little eyes.
0: Turning all of that gold into lead. It was, those were really great, great days.
1: Wait a minute, wait. What was that about turning gold into lead?
0: Well, yeah, I mean, that's what I used to do. It cost me my fortune, of course. I got into alchemy, that's what I told. I sent away, and it said how to turn...
6: No, it's the other way around. Herr Professor Bergmanus,
0: you're
6: changing the lead into the gold.
0: Well, where I come from, man, it's a lot easier to score gold than it is to score a good lead guitar. It really is, man. It's much harder. With the gold, you can play a good lead guitar.
2: You got a lot of bass guitars there, don't you?
0: What, a lot of what?
2: A lot of bass guitars in the lakes.
0: Basques play a lot of guitars in the lake. Right?
2: They play a lot of guitars.
0: During the summer police festival when, right?
1: Bass guitars from Uranus.
2: The wonderful police festival. I saw pictures of that in the National Pornographic.
0: Police and Doctors Festival, right.
2: Great, when police and doctors from all over the area come there and display themselves.
3: The great chimney jousting tournament is there, too. And
2: That's right.
3: Climbing tournament and...
1: That's when they elect Timber the hog. They elect the hog reeve then.
0: Yep. The hog reeve gets elected then. That's
1: time of year.
3: The burning of Old Man Gloom. That's fun.
0: That's wonderful. Yeah.
1: That's a big holiday.
0: They burned Old Man Bloom about 30 years ago, but the holiday has changed now that the country's gone through its reformation. Policemen and doctors bring their flags from all over the world and display themselves. They expose their honor at the
3: drop of a club.
0: Right, at the seat of their lady.
1: It's accumulation day.
0: Yeah, like it's potlatch without drugs or without a drag,
1: without a pot to latch in.
2: Do they give it all away? I mean, all their knowledge and... Mm-hmm.
1: Give it away. You come
2: scalpels?
1: And get it.
0: Right.
1: It's on the street. It's out in front of your local market.
2: Well, it's where it's at.
1: There it is.
0: Right.
1: In front of your local market, people were selling their old clothes today on this fine California day when the smog didn't come up until about 5 o'clock in the afternoon. On this wonderful day in front of the Nicola Brothers Market, right next to the Keystone Cleaners at that great intersection in the eastern sector of Los Angeles, there was this gigantic sale. And all of these ladies were selling children's clothes to other ladies for 50 cents
0: and plastic cents and plastic hamper bumpers, right?
1: All of
0: and children rims and all those things that they sell to each other.
1: Sure, and they were selling them. In fact, each other. They weren't going to burn bombs, five and dime.
3: Color
1: you know?
3: Television sets.
1: No color television.
3: No. Sure, man, they're selling color television sets in trucks, man.
1: Well, that's down around in your the corner. Part of town.
3: Just around the corner. The other thing's a front, man.
2: In our part of town, the currency is based on color TVs, man. Yeah, one color TV is good for a cup of coffee, you know? That's the way we figure it. 10 color TVs, you know, that'll buy you a six-pack of beer, maybe.
0: That's right. I remember the women in your village, the strong ones, the ones with the big necks, carrying the 7 or 8 television sets in a necklace around them.
2: Yeah, they used to carry them on their heads, man, but... Then they watched all those women's liberation programs, now their heads are too big.
0: Too big for the color TVs, right? Too big for the Trinitans, man. Remember the Holy Trinitan, and Louis and his lawyer, right? Sure.
2: Yeah, RCA, man. They crucified that one television set. You ever see that, man?
0: No.
2: Oh, yeah, they crucified a man and put nails through the base of it, you know, and then through the control dials,
0: man. The man took the spear, man, and in through the picture tube.
2: Right in through the picture tube,
0: and
2: man.
0: All the red leaked, man.
2: Yeah,
0: man. Really, man.
2: The radiation killed people for miles around.
0: No, it must have been terrible, man.
2: Sure.
0: People shaking on the hill. Sure. Yeah. That must have been terrible.
1: Listen, you guys, you're going to occupy this booth very long because we're going to close up pretty soon. Answer the phone. Do you want some more coffee?
3: 881.
4: I
3: got to
4: get back on the road.
0: I better get back in my big B40, you know. I got to get that bulldog to Frisco before my wife finds out who I am. So, you guys, I'm going to put on the jack boots. Yeah, well, listen, I'm going to take some reds, some whites, and I'll be in Frisco before you. So long, Charlie.
7: 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Hope you all enjoyed yourselves. Be sure to tell your friends about the chat. 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
3: All right, I'd like to do an old song from an album called Smoking Old Peas right here. Features everybody in the band. Bo Diddley.

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I'll feature Drew on this one. 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

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Thank you, Mr. Drew Abbott. 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It's called Looking Back.

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It's an old song. Old Ronnie Hawkins song. 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

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Me and the whole Silver Bullets, everybody.

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We're going to do another old Bob Seger System song, if we can. This is from our album, Mongrel. Oh, boy. And this is called Lucifer.

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you backstage. I heard you having a good time. I hope you will have a good time. And I hope all of you will enjoy all the songs that I have to do for you. And I'd like to do a song for you now that I wrote about an old red-headed girl. Did you know her? She was trying to steal my old man, but she didn't get him. I fought that red-headed woman like a wildcat. You know what she done, don't you? Well, she jerked my wig off and almost beat me to death with it. But I had another wig, and I didn't need another man. Her name was Jolie.

like to say welcome to all of you, and it's really a great, great pleasure for me to be back in New York City. That is, from yesterday and the day before. This is really the first time that I've got to play here, and it's really great because the people have treated me better than anybody in the world. That's the truth. As you know, this is our third and last night, and I can't remember ever enjoying the crowd more than I have here in New York. And everybody always said, don't go to New York. They don't like country music. You do, don't you? I'm awesome. Thank you. Whew. I almost didn't make it back in time for the show. Did some of you see me creeping around the back there? Well, I tell you what I've done. I have always loved Lily Tomlin, and she's playing in town. And I got dressed in all this garb about 4 o'clock today so I could go see her show, and we barely got out and got back in time, so I apologize for sneaking through the back door, but it was worth it.

you don't recognize that song, I don't want you to feel bad, because I have no earthly idea what that is. No, that's a song called There's No Place Like Home. And a lot of people have asked me since I've been here this week what the instrument is I'm playing. And this is called a dulcimer. And it's mainly a mountain instrument. This is the kind of instruments we used to use to sing the old-timey mountain folk songs back home. And I grew up in some of the most beautiful part of the country in the world, I think, in the Great Smoky Mountains of East Tennessee. I grew up in a family of 12 kids. We got 6 girls and 6 boys in our family, and we ever one sung like a songbird. Some of us like a buzzard. No, but anyway, I remember we used to love to sing more than anything. And so through the years, I think the songs that I write kind of carry that old-timey Smoky Mountain flavor. And I'd like to do a few of those songs for you now. And if you'll excuse me just a second, a little note to our sound man. If you turn my monitors up just a little, I might can save my old throat, okay? Thank you. Anyway, this is a song that kind of talks about just an ordinary day in the Smoky Mountains like this. Sitting on the front porch on a summer afternoon, in a straight back chair on 2 legs, leaned against the wall. Didn't save it, did it?

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I heard you singing backstage, so I know you're good. I want you to help me sing a little bit on this next song. All you gotta do is sing "In My Tennessee Mountain Home." I'll point at you, and I'll sing the next line, okay? Here we go.

television. I tell you what, I'm going to do a song for you now that's one of my favorite songs that I've written in a long time. It's a song I wrote about a year and a half ago, I guess, and I've never had a chance to record this, and I always like to try new songs out on the audience, so I'll see if it's worth my while to record it. So you better do good. See, I have to look ahead, and I hope you like it. But I'll tell you, I'm going to be the only one that gets to play the guitar on this. I'm going to play by myself, boys. Because I got a hot lick, and I got to show the folks. Well, it may not be too hot. It may be lukewarm. But just the same, I hope you like it. It's called Do I Ever Cross Your Mind? Ain't that hot?

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It must have been the picking. Thanks a lot. Thank you. Okay, I'll go home and record it. I wish I could finish the show, but I gotta get to the studio. Now, I really hope you do like that. And I tell you what, I have another version of the song that we goof around with every now and then. And we're gonna pretend like we've already recorded this song and have it on a 45 record, and we flip it up on 78. Would you like to try a little of that? I don't know if I would. Here's us on 78. Are we ready? Okay.

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Here's a song I'd like to do for you. I'll just give you this one. There'll be no selling to this. This is a song that means more to me than all the rest of the songs that I've ever written or recorded, because this is a true story from my childhood, a very special story of mine. And I always think of my mama when I sing this song, so I always feel like I should dedicate this to all the good mamas that we have in the house, okay? And for all the bad ones. This is the story of the coat of many colors.

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And then I told him all the story that Mama told me while she sewed, and why my coat of many colors was worth more than

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This is a story about an old friend of mine that used to play the banjo, and his name was Applejack. Thank you. He lived by the apple orchard in this little old orchard shack. His real name was Jackson Taylor, but I called him Applejack. Now, old Applejack was loved by everyone he ever knew. Of course, Applejack...

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That's really a nice compliment. I'm going to remember you for this, and I'm going to tell everybody that New York City is the place to go sing. Would like to make mention of some folks here from RCA Records, the label that I record for, and they treat me like a baby, and I love you, and I just want you to know that this whole show was for you and the rest of you people. But anyway, this town has been good to me for many reasons. Sandy Gallen, my manager, was born and raised here, and he's backstage, and he's tickled to death because he said, you're gonna love my people, and I do. And I'd like to again say thanks to you, and I'll be looking forward to the next time I get to come back and see you. And if you like the show, you tell all your friends, and the next time you can come see us again, all right? But if you didn't like the show, you keep your big mouth shut, all right? And I hope life will treat you kind. And I hope that you have all that you ever dreamed of. And I wish you joy. And I wish you lots and lots and lots and lots and lots of happiness. But you know, above all of this, I just wish you sweet love. Good night. God bless you. See you later.

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Pemberton with you. It's another Monday, and it's another trip through the groovy decade, which continues with Guitar Man. Here's Brad. Who

Please, Mr. Please, Olivia Newton-John on the Give Me Back My 70s show. I'm Jim Pemberton, and here's Blue Bayou from Linda Ronstadt.

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song that made it to number one on the pop, disco, and soul charts here in the United States. 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Our A-side and our A-side B-side segment this week on the Give Me Back My 70s show. A brilliant instrumental on the B-side of that record. Here is Savoir Faire.

Born on this day in 1921, pianist Arthur Ferrante of the duo Ferrante and Teicher. 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

Born on this day in 1934, a musician that I got to interview a few years before he passed away, Little Milton. That's What Love Will Make You Do from 1972 on the Give Me Back My 70s show from Ultimate Radio. Born on this day in 1936, Joe Simon.

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That is Let's Straighten It Out from 1974 on Give Me Back My 70s from Ultimate Radio. Happy 83rd birthday, Gloria Gaynor.

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That is Kick Out the Jams on the Give Me Back My 70s show from Ultimate Radio. 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

Happy 75th birthday, Chrissy Hynde of the Pretenders. 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Also, a happy 75th birthday to Morris Albert. He only had one major hit, but what a hit it was. 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

celebrating his 72nd birthday today, the great Benmont Tench, keyboard player of Tom Petty and the Heartbreakers. That is Don't Do Me Like That on the Give Me Back My 70s show from Ultimate Radio. 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

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James Robert Tiberius Pemberton playing Steely Dan at My Old School.

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Wild World from Cat Stevens on Give Me Back My 70s to a really good album called Stardust Now. It's Willie Nelson. This is Georgia on my mind.

Alex Chilton and Big Star. That's 13 on this, Give Me Back My 70s program from Ultimate Radio. I am Jim Pemberton, and we continue on with Lamont Dozier. This is Going Back to My Roots.

Tony Orlando and Dawn, Don't Let Go on the Give Me Back My 70s program. The news is next. Getting us to that point, it's Led Zeppelin and the Immigrant Song.

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Chips on Give Me Back My 70s, where, as promised, it is time for our 70s Undercover Spotlight, which is a non-70s cover version of a 70s tune. In this case, a beautiful song written by Stevie Wonder, covered in this case by James Blake. 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

Out of Canada, that's Chilliwack Reno on the Give Me Back My 70s show. Here's another Canadian band, Luke and the Apostles. 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

0: LA consciousness thing. The basic idea is just to get a habit going in your head that becomes a way of life. On a habitual basis, you are groovier to people. But I mean, it's not the fact that you're groovier to people, it's the fact that you get into a habit and that habit results in you being groovy to people. The whole idea of loving energy rather than all the hate energy and the uptight and jealousy and, you know, all that energy that exists in man. The exciting thing about this LADA thing is that the loving consciousness is, without a doubt, a habit that is conducive to the individual. I mean, the individual enjoys the habit at a certain point.
1: Loving awareness.
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7: 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Well, the week has flown by. It's amazing that it's Friday already. I'm going to start off with a song written by Bob Dylan, but boy, it's got brought to whole new life by

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0: From Mad Dogs and Englishmen tour and soundtrack, and a great single too, and an amazing, completely different version than the original by Joe Stafford. Unreal. Just incredible. Welcome to the show. It's Michael Godin. We heard as well from the Joe Jeffrey Group and My Pledge of Love. And we started off with a song written by Bob Dylan and brought to life by the Jimi Hendrix Experience. All Along the Watchtower. Welcome to Friday.
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by the flickering firelight. Any place is all right, long as you are there. I could be happy in one little room with only a table and chair, as happy as I'd be in a kingdom by the sea, darling, if you were there. And I could be rich, or I could be poor, but if you were by my side, I could be any place in this whole wide world, and I know I'd be satisfied.

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In the misty moonlight, by the flickering firelight, any place is all right.

Jerry Wallace in the misty moonlight on Treasure Island Oldies. Welcome to the Friday edition of the show. I'm going to share a memory with you. I know I've said it before, given you this little story before, but it just makes me feel good when I remember to tell you about it once again. In 1985, I had signed a group called The Arrows to A&M Records. And I was bringing them out to dinner after we had done the deal. Everything was signed. And while I was at dinner with them, my assistant, Susan Brereton, called me from the office in Toronto. Well, I was in Toronto, but she called me from my office. And she said, Brian just called you from Little Mountain in Vancouver, and he wants you to call him back right away. So I said, perfect, okay. So I said to the guys, excuse me, I've got to make a quick phone call. And so I called Brian in Vancouver at Little Mountain Studios, and they said he's busy in the studio when they answered the phone. I said, of course he is. I said, he just called me. He wants me to return him the call right away. So they put me through, and Brian's all excited, just talking like a mile a minute. And he said to me, you won't believe it. Tina Turner was just in the studio here this afternoon, Michael. And boy, she just nailed this song that we're going to do together. And oh, I gotta play it for you. There's no mixes. She just laid down the tracks, and I gotta play it for you now. I said, great. The song turned out to be It's Only Love, a duet with Brian Adams and Tina Turner on Treasure Island Oldies.

you just snap your finger, I'll come running. I'll do anything to get back again.

group's called JoJo Gunn. Now, the lead singer in the group is Jay Ferguson. You remember, like, Thunder Island? Yeah, he had his own solo hits afterwards. But he was the lead vocalist in that group at the time in 1972 with Run, Run, Run. Also, we heard from Joan Jett and the Blackhearts and I Love Rock and Roll on this Friday edition of Treasure Island Oldies.

Mamas and Papas on Treasure Island. Oldies in 1230. Another one of my great memories from my A&M Records days. This is one of my trips into Los Angeles. There were about four of us in total that ended up having dinner with Michelle Phillips. It was just great. It was just a wonderful evening. She was just so lovely and so friendly. You'd never know that she had been a major star in the Mamas and Papas. Just a really wonderful time to spend together, a quiet, relaxing dinner evening with Michelle Phillips and my friends Jim Monaco and Jean-Pierre Gilbert and Lorna Richards. I think maybe even Doug Chappelle was there. I can't recall. But you know what? It was great and such a great memory for sure. It's Michael Godin on this Treasure Island Oldies Friday with you. Here's one that you don't often hear from the great Jimmy Rogers. It's Over.

voice. He had such beautiful control over his falsetto. Just an incredible voice. Jimmy Rogers, It's Over, from 1966 on Treasure Island Oldies. Reminder for you, coming up on the 12th of October in just a few weeks' time, it's Thanksgiving here on Treasure Island Oldies. We'll start at 6 Pacific, 7 Mountain, 8 Central, 9 Eastern, 10 Atlantic on WTND in Macomb, Illinois, and all around the world on the broadcast partner network station. Here's a great one from the Beatles, from the Rubber Soul album. It's Only Love.

You know, they say talent runs in the family, huh? Well, you know, a group from San Francisco had Jorge Santana in the band. He played guitar. Now, Jorge Santana, the brother of Carlos Santana from the group Santana. But the group that Jorge was in was called Mallow. And boy, did they have a big hit song with this one in 1972. This is Suavecito on Treasure.

Oh, your heart broke. 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

0: 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Play on that, somebody show. Great Balls of Fire.
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0: From the state that brought you Art Deco, Hanging Chads, and Pink Swan Lawn Art, you're listening to Radio, the best that Florida has to offer.

a great day to be alive. Welcome everybody to the T-Bar Radio program for Wednesday night, August the 29th. Ooh, I think I missed the date yesterday. Or is it 20? No, it's the 28th because tomorrow's 29th. Friday's the... What's wrong with me? I got it right last night. I messed it up tonight. How's everybody doing this fine, lovely evening? Yeah, I know it's the 28th. I said the 28th. I changed it, Rob. I changed it. I messed it up. Rob says it's the 28th. I said I changed it. Yes, I did. I hope everybody's doing well, as I said a while ago. I'm going to try to do what I did last night. You know something, guys? Satellite is interesting. All kinds of programs up there still. Analog stuff. Boy, oh boy, oh boy. Lots of it. News. All kinds of different things. You know, everybody says everything's going to digital, but if you scan the satellite skies, you'll sure find a lot of analog. I think they all think that the C-band customers are gone, personally, because they... I mean, I saw college football games. I mean... They have the technology to do the football games digitally, but they don't. They choose to put them in analog, the college football games. I know this because I watched every one of them that's been on so far on the satellite. And I guarantee you this weekend it'll be loaded with college football. Anybody want to bet on it? They'll be all analog too. If there's any digital, it'll be very few. They're using wonderful analog because they think nobody's watching, which I am. I'm watching all the college football. I'm not a specific fan of any team, but I watch it all. I just scan the skies until I find it. Oh, shh, shh, shh. I wasn't telling them unless they're listening. Oops, I told you. Do you even think they know that, I'm talking about them? Probably not. Get off of me. Anyway, y'all think that you think they probably know. Rob says don't. Rob says shh, shh, shh. He said SSSS on the chat, but I'm saying. But it's interesting to sit here and scan the skies and what all you see. You see news feeds. I know there's a lot of digital stuff. I'm not debating that, but I know for a fact there's a lot of stuff I can't see. But there's also a lot of stuff you can still see. Analog. Yeah, it's very good. And now they're talking about doing digital FM, digital AM. Now, I'm still wondering how digital AM is going to work. I wish that I could be explained. Are they going to pick a different band? I mean, I've heard conversations about it, and I've heard news topics, but I really didn't pay that close of attention. Because I'm going to tell you right now, if they use the current band that they're using right now for AM, every time it comes a lightning storm, you're going to hear, ah, ah, ah, every time the lightning goes, you hear, ah, and it may stay out for a minute, you know, because it's going to interrupt the bytes. Trust me, the stream is going to be broke up. Every time it's going to go, and you'll hear, and all that good happy to be dot. The dots and dashes will be all mixed up, or whatever it is they use. The ones and zeros. They'll turn into something. The ones and zeros will become maybe twos and threes or something like that. I don't know, but it'll be all confusing. And then they're having digital. Then they're starting digital FM. I think Canada's already got some digital FM. I don't know about AM, but I've heard and read that Canada's is doing digital FM. But not the U.S. is, I think, testing it. But they're not going to be using, from what I gather, they're not going to be using the same format. Why it is, no one can agree on a format for any technology. I never understood it. It's like AM stereo. Nobody agreed on a format. They had two of them around here. That's been discussed before, but I'm going to say my opinion. They had two AM stereo formats. I don't know if they still have two or not, because I hadn't heard any AM stereo. But if you wanted to hear one, you had to buy a different radio. If you want to hear the other one, you had to buy a different radio. That's messed up.
And I don't know how, I guess they finally, they did decide, of course, we all know that, a while back on the standard for digital television. Nice, wonderful digital television, which I would like to see, as I said last night on the Chris's show that I was doing. I would like to see digital TV, just to see how it acts. I'd like to be able to take a portable, this is what I'd like to do, I'd be able to like to take a portable digital TV, if they made such a thing, or would going to make such a thing, and go somewhere, basically ride around with it and see what happens to the digital data stream. I'm curious what it's going to do. I also would like to get between two TV stations with it. Right between, say, the TV stations in, on the same part of the dial. If you could find a location that has two channel whatevers. I would like to see how that would act. Rob says WTND. WTND LPFM Digital. I would, though. I'd like to see how it's going. I'd like to see if it's going to go, or how it's going to act when you get between two TV stations that's on the same frequency, or two radio stations. Because we have two, I don't know if they're still around, but we have a station in the lower part of South Carolina called Wheels 92.5, which is country. And we have a station up here in Greenville called WESC 92.5. And the way they're made, the way they're structured, the way they do their pro, the way they got their transmitter set up, you can ride down the road, and precisely at a certain time, you'll lose one and get the other one. And you don't get any interference from the other two, the other station, which I never have figured out yet. But you can ride down the interstate and lose one station and get the other one, just like that. It's almost as if they planned it somehow, but it works. But they don't play the exact same, you know, it's not the same song at the same time, but it's still interesting how they did that. Wheels 92.5 and WESC 92.5. But they do that. It's interesting how it's done. But Wheels used to be a real weak radio station. In fact, it was about 3,000 watts. Now it's 100,000 watts. But it used to even have different call letters, too. I know somebody wanted me to get some jingles from around here, but I never did get an opportunity to find any jingles. Plus, I ain't got no way to record them. Or I'd record some of our jingles and play them, so y'all could see what they sounded like. But I don't have no way to record the jingles at the moment. My tape recorder died. And I don't have a way to hook the radio into the computer. Do it that way. Oh, Lord.

I see that Cannot Head Rob left. Wonder what happened to him. He just disappeared. I had to play a song. I had no choice. Somebody came in, so I had to play a song. I had to interrupt my train of thought. Don't even know what I was talking about now. I think I was talking about the way they do, way that they're doing things. They're doing them strange. Uh-oh. Digital AM and digital FM, I can't even fathom. But they think the ones and zeros is the best way to go. Analog sounds so good. Why don't we leave things alone? It sounds real, real good. Listen to me pull my chair up. Loud, probably. Y'all probably heard that. Anyhow, why don't we leave things as they are? We like our satellite. We like our big dishes. Although mine can't get Wookiee, like I was saying last night, because of trees. Well, one tree, actually. I even tried a trick to see if it'd get it. I tried to turn the dish a tiny bit away from the tree, just a hair. I know I'd have lost KU, but I wanted to just see if I could get it, but it wouldn't work. So I had to put it back like it was. I just wanted to see if it would actually get it on the, you know, better, turn away a little bit. I wanted to get Wookiee, but I couldn't. Need to chop down a tree limb. I can barely pick it up. Now, the best time, strangely enough, the best time to pick it up is when it's real cold outside. And the tree limb gets a little bit lazy and droops down. Then I can pick it up good. Real good. The colder it gets, the better I can pick it up. And that has nothing to do with the dish either. It has to do with the tree limbs. Because in the summertime, they get all them nice leaves on them. Oh. This microphone don't sit on this desk level. It sits on it all whoppy-tooted. So it wobbles whenever I put my hand on the bottom of it, on the base. I got a microphone just like Steve was using. Just like Steve was using. And somebody told me hello. Hello back to you there. R.D. Busy said, gracias. Hello back to you, R.D. Busy. And, anyhow, going on with what I was saying there, I respond to all comments. Because that's my job here on the T-Bar radio program. I'm going to try not to play too much music the first 3 hours, but there's not much to talk about, really. I talked about me last night. I talked about satellite a little bit. I talked about my receiver. We just about did it all. But who knows? I want to make this show interesting. Y'all know that they're deciding now on the man in California whether or not he should get the death penalty. I hadn't heard anything else, but they're deciding on whether or not he should die for kidnapping and killing that little girl. They had his trial and found him guilty, of course, which, you know, there's something that I never have figured out. I shouldn't discuss this, probably, but there's something I never have figured out about the justice system. How in the world is it that someone can be found guilty of a crime, a murder crime? Not saying I believe or disbelieve in the death penalty. I'm not going to give my judgment on that because that's just the way I am. I'm not going to say which way I think about it. But I'm going to say this. If somebody's sentenced to death, why keep them on death row for 20 years? I know that they say they may accidentally kill the wrong person. They got DNA and stuff now. They got all kinds of ways to prove whether or not they were there and all that kind of stuff. They could do it before 20 years. They got a man right now been on death row for 18 years. The guy's father that killed someone in Colorado, the boy that just killed the two girls and raped the 19-year-old girl,
his son's girlfriend. His father's in jail on death row, been there for 18 years. Someone explained it to me how in the world that they do that. I mean, it's almost as if, why do they have to kill him after 18 years? Just let him stay there the rest of their life. That's a long time. The way I believe in it, if you sentenced to death, they should give you three appeals. That's what you should get. Three appeals. If none of your appeals work, then you die. If your appeals are 5 years, then you die. That's it. I won't say whether I agree or disagree in the topic, but I'll say that. You should have to suffer the consequences of whatever it is that the jury decides or the judge decides. Whoever it is that decides, you should pay the price. And if you're sentenced to life, life should be life, not 20 years. I've lived more than 20 years, or 50, well, you know, I've lived more than that. Life isn't 20 years. What life are they talking about, a dog's life? I mean, dogs live to be 20 years old, which basically 7 years in dog, that's 140 years for a dog. Are we dogs? Because I've seen people get sentenced to life sentences and get out in 15 to 20 years. How? I don't understand. Maybe I'm not supposed to understand, but I don't understand the justice system. None. Someone, if we had people in the IRC, they could probably explain it to me a little better than I'm talking about it, but I don't see anybody that wants to talk to me this evening. They're not listening to the T-Bar radio program. This is a way for me to find out if people are listening a little bit by the IRC. I know that the people that's on satellite, if you people on satellite have a computer, you can join us in the IRC and either pound TDTVRO or pound T-Bar radio on duck.informix.com. That's duck.informix.com. And I don't know which room I'd rather hang out in, but I'm in throw right now because I can't monitor both rooms at the same time. I apologize, Dolores. I know you're in T-Bar Radio. I will check occasionally, but I can't monitor both chat rooms at the same time. It's impossible because I'm using MS Chat. I have to just check back and forth to see what the comments are. That's the only way I can do it. I'm in T-Bar Radio now. Hi, RD Busy. I was in throw, but I couldn't switch. See, I just typed to him. I said hi. He whispered to me because there's no way he could say hi because he didn't know where I was. That's just the way MS Chat is. I know you people used it before. I can't monitor. Now, I could in Merck, but I can't use Merck because I don't have the other computer anymore. Right? It's dead. I had the server, I would be in Merck right now, because all it does is serve files, and I could stay in Merck on it with another keyboard and type away and talk away all at once. Now let's see what else. I done bashed the justice system, talked about how wonderful analog is and how they're screwing up by changing everything to digital a little bit. Okay, let's talk about the RIAA, how they're trying to make it where I can't play my music on the internet. But they're trying to, law in Congress trying to fix that, but this is my belief on it. I may have already said this before. I probably have, but I'm going to say it again. I think if you make no money, you should not have to pay any money. If you make a profit, you should have to pay a certain percentage, but not what they're wanting. You should just have to pay a normal percentage of your money that you make. If you don't make any money, you don't pay nothing. If it's non-profit, such as our service is on the Wookiee Satellite Radio Network, none of us make money. My stream makes nothing. I just do it for free. My stream makes absolutely nothing. I volunteer to do this. I should not have to pay anything. And if they think they're going to collect from me, they might as well come undo it because I don't have anything. What they gonna do, take my pooters away from me? They gonna take my computers and my equipment that I use to do the show? Rob's back. Rob, where did you go? Rob's back in the IRC. Where did you go, Robert? You left me. And you were the only person that was making comments to me. Where did you go?
You still want me to come to Florida? And I done talked about all kind of stuff while you were gone. And now page one. Rob says, and now page one. Okay. For the next page in my book, I should write a book. You know what? I should write a book on my thoughts on every subject. That's what I should actually do. I wonder if anybody would publish it. It'll be called Opinions of Lester. That would be the name of my book. Even, I wonder if anybody would buy it. Probably not. They'd say it's too goofy. Yeah. If you would like to call me and voice your opinions on any of the topics that I'm discussing on this particular program, you may do so by calling. 864-597-0056. That's 864-597-0056. And you can tell me what you think of me and my topics. If you hate me, tell me. If you like me, tell me. If you hate my topics, tell me. If you want me to shut up, tell me. Anyway, back to the topics at hand. Now, Rob, you should have been here when I asked my question a while ago. Since radio dude and them had to do an emergency show. They had to do an emergency show. They will listen later. Now, Rob, respond to my question. Why is it that a person, I know I've asked this a while ago, so y'all forgive me to other listeners. Why is it, Rob, that a person that's sentenced to death gets to spend 18 years on death row before they die, or 20 years? Why? Why can't they get 3 appeals then die? Somebody tell me that. Rob, you might know the answer, so I need to know. I need to know all about this. Rob says government fraud. And how is it, Rob, that somebody can get a life sentence and get out in 20 years? What's that, a dog? Are we considered dogs or something? I mean, life without the possibility of parole, you're going to stay for life. But life by itself, you can get out in 15 to 20 years. What are we, dogs? That's about what the average of what they live. I'm just wondering. Oh. Okay, Rob. I just wondered. I was curious about how it works. What can I talk about now, Rob? This is so hard to do. You don't realize how hard this is. Y'all, Blair can sit here, as I said last night, and talk about all kinds of things. I can't sit here and rant and rave. I need my cheese and my wine. I don't want no Mountain Dew, though. I need some cheese and wine. Then I can sit here and broadcast. Of course, I'm not supposed to have wine, but, you know, I could do that anyway. Have me some cheese and wine. Where is my buddy Blair at tonight? Him and Leanne ain't even in the IRC to make their opinions known. They must be watching Star Trek or some sort of program that comes on Wednesday night. That's another reason I kind of hate doing this show a little bit on Wednesday nights. I don't have no audience. I don't have any audience on Wednesday nights. I see nobody in the IRC except for a few people. I see nobody. I mean, not that the IRC is the total show, but I don't see that many audience. There's probably a lot of satellite listeners, I'm sure, listening to this ranting and raving, but I don't see anybody in the IRC except Rob and Dolores and Dwayne that's made any comments, even though Dwayne's doing another show. He has said hi, but I've seen nothing from nobody else. So I wonder if that means I should go away. What do you think, Rob? Give me your opinion. Should I just go away? Should I just quit and not do this anymore, Rob? Should I just say click and just go away? How about it, Rob? How about if I pull a Blair and just go away? How about if I just pull a Blair and go away? Oh, Lord. I better not do that.
But no, I don't see many people, really. Rob. Does that make Rob a... Never mind. I shall not say that. I shall be nice to my friend Robert right now. Hey, Rob, you told me something that you couldn't find in Lee Greenwood on your search on WinMX. Well, how come it is I got four songs by him? I wonder. And had three more to download, but I couldn't get them. Yeah, buddy, I'm the man. You talking to the man on WinMX. Yeah, I found a bunch of them other than patriotic stuff. I actually got one I want to play, a different version. I'm waiting for more people to join, but I got another version of the WTC thing that was done by him. It's not exactly like the one that Steve sent me. It's different. Anyway, it's another version. It's got the same song, but it's got different words. I mean, it's different people saying different things on it. And where's Steve anyway? Working? I know he's working, but whoa. His boss must be there telling him, no computer. You can't talk on the computer. And you can't listen to the internet. And you had to. What, Rob? What are you saying, Rob? My producer, Rob, said he couldn't find no Lee Greenwood stuff. Yeah, I found seven. Rob, I found seven, but I couldn't get them all. I sure did. Three of them were available. Three of them weren't available at the moment, but... They were actually available, but they disconnected before I could get the songs. But they were available. I had seven songs down, you know, to download. They were in the list. I played some in my pre-show, so I know I got them. Dolores heard them. So, and I've been going through my country songs and trying to think of the artist and naming it the artist's name, and then the. Because they just say country and the song title, and I've been going through all day trying to find the name, think of the names of the artist and putting the artist in the name of the song instead of country this and country that. Because I do like to know who sings the song when I'm going to play it. I need somebody here that knows all music, everything there is to know about country music. All the old stuff and the new stuff. Then I could organize it a little better. I should take and make me a country folder. Make me a rock folder. Yeah, that's where I need to be. I need to go to Illinois with a computer. That's what I need to do. I need to go visit Tom and Daryl with the computer. And Dwayne. And see if I can get me some music. That's what I need to do. That's a thought. I need to go up there with the computer. I can't type. Tell him what I said, Rob. Tell him I said I need to come up there with a computer and load it up with their music and come back home. I can't type right now because I'm talking, unless I was playing a song. And I'm not going to type because it's too hard right now. Yeah, and then come back home. How about it? Yeah. That's what I need to do. No, that was a chair, actually, Rob. That was my chair slid back in the floor. I sit in a chair that came out of a church, Rob. This chair that I'm sitting in is a wooden chair that came out of a church. You know, like... No, this is a wooden chair. It slid on a wooden floor.
This is a chair that came out of a church that they use in a Sunday school class. I got four of them, and they're I use them for my dinner table chairs, but one of them's in here for the computer desk chair. And that's what I sit in. I'm too poor to buy chairs, so I'm using these chairs. I bought them for $2 a piece. $2 a piece. $2 a piece there. Oh. Let me play something, Rob, a minute. I got to go do something. So I need to play a song. Need to play a song. Let me see what I can play. Play this while I'll be right back.

Okie dokie. That was a little Mark Wills and Leanne Womack for you. Ooh, I better make sure I did it right. Yeah, Leanne Womack and Mark Wills and I'll Always Love You Forever and Ever and Ever and Ever and Ever. That's a beautiful song. It really is. I'll always love you forever. Oh, Rob Spam. Rob Spam, Rob Spam, Rob. Don't send me no spam. Rob, don't be marking me singing. I don't know how to sing. I only got one voice. I don't have 10-01 singing voices. I have one. But I do, Rob. That's the only problem. I actually do, but I don't brag about it. I can sing a little tiny bit. Oh, God. Rob's got 2,003 voices. Ugh. Rob says 203 voices there. Well, I got one beautiful voice. Ha, ha, ha. Now, I won't talk about that anymore. Blair said, well, that's one more than Rob. Gee, Rob said, is that 2010 voices? No, Rob, that's not 20. Believe me, Rob, when you sing, I mean, it's actually funny, to be honest. When you make up these little things, they're actually funny, but, ugh, have mercy. When you play those files, oh, Lord, have mercy. I just don't know what I feel inside. I feel something. I don't know if it's nauseous or what. Oh, by the way, Rob, I got a company started in case you want to submit a record. Listen to this one, Blair, you'll love it. I got a company started. It's called Landfill Records, and I signed you up first. Your name is first on the list to join Landfill Records. Are you ready to come on board? That's my company's name, Landfill Records. We produce the worst music in the world. That's what we produce. Anybody else want to come and join Landfill Records? How about Ringo? You think he'd work? Listen, I run Landfill Records. I don't worry about BMI and ASCAP. I run the company. It's called Landfill Records. Now, I wish Radio Dude was listening to this. He would get a kick out of it. I know Blair did. I could do that too, Rob. I might do that. Maybe I'll get me a web page started. www.landfillrecords.com and put all the worst music on it. That'll work, Rob. So you're the first person we signed up. Me and my nephew own the company. And we produce that we produce the worst artists in the country. How about it? We pay all

0: we pay all the artists a penny a song. That's what they get. We don't make that much, so, you know, we have to. We pay them a penny a song, a CD sold. All of our artists get a penny a CD. Because our CDs only sell for $2 a piece. I mean, Landfill Records can't charge nothing. They sell for between $1 and $2 a piece. Yes, I'm gonna sign the owner band. I'm gonna sign the plastic owner band. I'll even sign you up, Ken. You wanna be a member of Landfill Records? We'll sign you up too. Ken said, "Am I gonna sign the plastic unknown band?" Yep, I'm gonna sign them too. I'm gonna sign all the worst artists in America to Landfill Records. That's right. Rob was the first one signed up. I'm kind of kidding, of course, but I would like to start me a company called that, for real. And sign all the worst artists in America. I mean, because there's some bad sounding records. We'll sign Ringo up too. Yep. But that's a good name, ain't it? Landfill Records. How about... Oh, okay. Well, I can't produce a song on Landfill Records, Ken. Ken says I'd have to sign the plastic owner band, but he couldn't sign up because it wouldn't be the worst company anymore. Well, I can't produce myself on this particular company because I sing too well. Our CDs sell for between a dollar and $2 a piece, Ken, in case you didn't miss that comment. That's all people have to pay for them. $1 and $2 a piece. See, we don't make very much. The artist really gets 50% of the profit. I was just messing around. All we make is 50% of the record sales. If it sells for $2, they get a dollar. If it sells for $1, they get 50 cents. We just get 50 cents out of it. You know, that's the way it's done. And we don't have no middleman. We do everything on our own. We have no middlemen. The records go straight, the CDs go straight from being made, money goes to the artist, the CDs go to sale. There is no sales, I mean no middleman to sell our records, we do it all. That's the way a company should be, that's the way companies should do it now though. They have too many people They have too many people doing producing and all that for record companies, and they get all this money, and the artists don't get any money, and the RIAA wants me to pay them money. Hold your breath. And when you get through holding it, let me know, because you probably won't be here, because you won't get nothing from little old me. Unless you want my house. It's falling apart anyway. You can have that. All the floors are falling out, so you can have the house. Come and get it. Anyway, what can I talk about now? I didn't... Why come... Nobody has called my program. Nobody has called my program. I've been ranting for the last almost hour, and no one has called to tell me how much they hated the show or anything. What's wrong with them? They need to call 864-597-0056. I know I have a hum on my telephone line, but it'll be all right. Trust me. It'll be just fine. See, listen. It sounds good. Now call.
1: What y'all been up to, man?
0: Call this number. 1-800. Oh, Lord, my nephew's on the phone talking to Bobby, and I didn't give him permission, talking to his brother. I did not give him permission to call him. Hold on, I'll be right back, y'all. I gotta play a song. I'll be right back.

0: Yes, there's going to be a strike. Ken said that pretty soon the Mariners will be gone. There's definitely going to be a strike because a lot of the teams, if not all of them, have canceled their charter flights for Friday. They have canceled their transportation for Friday. So college football, here we come. College football, here we come. I got something to do. I don't have to worry about it. I'll watch college football. I will never watch another baseball game, a professional baseball game, since they're striking. I mean that, too. I'm not just saying it. I said it the first time and went back to watching it, but I will never watch another one. That's it. Because they're stupid. They're striking, so they should lose me as a fan. So I'm going to get turned to my college football. And then when that's not on, I'm going to watch soccer. Even though I don't understand the game that much, I'm still going to watch soccer. I'm going to watch tennis. I'm going to watch golf. I'm even going to become a golf fan. Why not? I'm going to watch anything, but I won't watch baseball. When baseball season comes, I'll watch golf. Or I'll watch summer league basketball. I see Vinny left the conversation. I didn't even know he was there. I see Brian there. I think Brian's in there. I believe. Hello, Brian. And I don't know who else might have joined while I was... Connection reset by peer, Rob said. Well, I can't tell that using MS Chat. It doesn't tell me that, Rob. It doesn't say connection reset by peer. Yeah, good steak. Rob said connection set by steer, and Dwayne said, steer. I'm over here drinking tea. I'm not drinking Pepsi, Mountain Dew. I'm drinking tea, and it's good, too. It's making me feel good in my bones. All that good caffeine. If I could, I'd get me a cup of coffee. Drink that, too. A little tea and coffee. Out of work. I know. That's why I'm not drinking it. It's the official soft drink of LTAU, and I'm not drinking it. I'm drinking tea. I normally drink something that nobody probably drinks, but I have to because I can't afford anything else. I drink Czech Cola. That's all I can buy. I can't buy Coke or Pepsi or anything like that. I have to buy the cheapest thing I can find. I get my drinks for $2 a 12-pack or 79 cents a bottle. I have to go to Buy Low, the shop, where I can find some specials. Been going to Winn-Dixie, but it's become Winn-Dixie, sure as the world. Prices are a lot higher than Buy Low. We used to call it Lose Dixie, but actually, that's what it technically would be, too, because we lose a lot by going there. So I guess you could still call it Lose Dixie. But they built a Buy Low right across the highway. I don't like going to it for one reason, because you got to cross a highway here called 295. And the people that drive on 295, woo, woo, woo, that's how it sounds. They pass by you so fast, and then you got to wait for the light to change, and you got to worry about people turning right on red and cross that road. And then you go to Buy Low. We buy just enough from Buy Low to be able to carry back in our hand in bags sometimes. But last month, we actually got one of the shopping carts and pushed it over the road. We wasn't supposed to, but we did it anyway. This month, I got somebody going to take me over there. But it's dangerous. Real dangerous to cross that road. Well, I can't drink Pepsi because I can't buy it. And I don't like the way it tastes anymore. They done something to Pepsi. I don't know what, but they done something to it. It don't taste like it did when I was little, unless my tastes have changed, because it don't have the same taste anymore. It's almost identification time. You know, you mean I've been sitting here talking about nonsensical things for almost an hour? Wow. Amazing. Just simply amazing for me to sit here and rant and read and read. Jerry says that in 2004 there'll be no more soft drinks in the vending machines at the schools because they're saying that the kids are getting too fat. She says, "Who are they to dictate what the kids do?" Basically, is what she said. I can't specifically quote exactly how she said it, but that's what she meant. Why not let them have what they want? I think their performance is better when they be able to get what they want myself, but I'm not going to go there, but I think it is. You know, when they're able to get soft drinks and snacks, I think their performance goes up in school. In fact, they've actually proven that. I know, our schools get 50,000. Who in the world? Oh, hello, Bill. Bill is joining the conversation. It's ID time.
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5: 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So you just better listen to the program. This Auntie Howley saying mahalo. Bye-bye.
0: How about that? Promoting that Blair show. Y'all be sure to listen to Blair and Life, the Universe, and everything on that there Sunday night. Here on the Wookiee Satellite Radio Network. Yeah, they like me. How about it? I hope you guys... This is Hillbilly Lester here. What can I talk about now? I done talked about all kinds of topics. Let's see, what's next on the agenda? I need to prepare a list of topics to discuss for future shows. Rob sees Lester preparing a list for future shows. J/K. Oh, how to kill a tree. Uh-huh. Let's see. Well, first you walk up to it with a big drill bit. A giant drill bit. And you drill a hole through the whole tree. You drill it from one side to the other at the bottom of the tree. And then you watch it die. And then somebody has to cut it down. Because it's destroyed. Ooh, that's bad. Shouldn't do things like that. Yeah, timber. It's nice weather here. Jerry said it's been sorely hazy there in California, but it's lovely weather here in the big South Carolina. I just enjoy it. It's cloudy and cool. This Friday is going to be... Ah. This Friday is going to be hot again. The weather's going to heat up. We're supposed to be having rain every day, but every time they said today we were supposed to have a 50% chance of rain. Where's my rain? I haven't seen any rain. My nephew said it was drizzling this morning, but I never felt nothing. Where is my rain? They promised me rain, and they didn't deliver. What's wrong with them? But I love it. I love it. And I'm doing 96K. I'm doing 96/44 stereo. 96/44 to stereo. Without no music playing. Y'all want to hear a song? Anybody got a request for a song? I'll play you whatever I got. What you want to hear. I'll play you anything you want to hear. I'll play you whatever you want to hear. I don't know what mine says. I don't know what the stream says. I'm just doing it. I don't know if it says. There ain't but one problem with that. Oh, Dwayne, I got something to tell you there. I started a company. It's kind of a joke, of course, but I started a... Oh, I got a phone call. Hello? Oops, I'm doing a show. Hold on. Mike, get the phone. Hold on, y'all. Okay, I'm back. That was somebody else. I thought it was a call for me, for the show. I thought somebody would at least call me and tell me to shut up. Anyway, my company is called Landfill Records. And the first artist I signed up was Rob. I signed the worst artist in America to my company. And all of our CDs cost $1 or $2 a piece. The artist gets 50% of the CD money. They get 50 cents if the CD sells for a dollar. They get a dollar if it sells for $2. So what do you think about that? And by the way, your idea wouldn't work, Bill. Bill says to drill a hole, put in some fertilizer, then put in some kerosene, put in a fuse, and light it. There's not but one problem with that, though, Bill. If I do all that, the tree's going to fall on a mobile home or burn up. The tree's probably going to burn up a mobile home along with the tree. You know? It's probably going to say, and that lady will sure be loving me by burning her trailer up. You know? I knew you would. I knew you'd like my company name. Dwayne said Landfill Records. I love it. I knew you'd love my record company. That I knew you'd love my record company name, Landfill Records. And by the way, Dwayne, we have no middleman. We produce all of our music ourselves. There's nobody that gets no money except the artist and us. There's no middleman involved. And if the artist want to do concerts, they have to promote themselves. So that comes out of their pocket. I'm sorry to tell you, but I'm not promoting them. I'm just selling their records. If they want to do a concert, they got to do it themselves. They become their middleman then. Yeah, Ringo's on Landfill Records too. Rob and Ringo so far. If a tree falls in South Carolina, how many single wives would it hit? I don't know how many single wives it would hit, but it might hit a single person named me. That would be bad business, because I'm single. Well, it might hit me. But what I could do is when the woman was at home, though, I could drill a hole in it and let it die when she wasn't at home. And then they'd have to cut it down. They'd have no option. They'd have no opportunity to save it. Be one gone tree. Okay, we need some more comments to get this thing going some more. I can't move the dish because it would actually be worse. In fact, there's no really way to move it, because if I move it back, there's even more trees on the opposite end, and it would make it even worse. It would make it even... Not yet. We haven't managed to put any out yet. Blair asked, was landfill records available for download? Not yet. I haven't managed to put together a list yet. As quick as I get a list together of artists, I'll put them up for download, but I haven't performed that option yet. But I will. Those with computers can get landfill records for free. Those without computers that wants one, they have to buy it. Yeah. Now, I want you to know something. Bill says he shouldn't comment on Trailer Park stuff. He's living something. But I'm going to tell you guys something right now. Each and every one of you. I do not live in a trailer park. I do not live in a trailer park. Let me explain something to you. This is not a trailer park. This is a mobile home community. This is not a trailer park. Now, don't let me hear that word again. It's a mobile home community. And I don't live in a trailer. I live in a mobile home establishment. Now, y'all understand that? Do y'all understand that? Nobody's responding to my comment. Do y'all understand that I don't live in a trailer park? I live in a mobile home community, and I don't live in a trailer. I live in a mobile home establishment. Now, I guess I'm going to play a song, because I ain't got no responses. Just for that? I'll play a song. There.

0: No, you're absolutely wrong there, Ken. Ken says that in a mobile home community, clotheslines have to be emptied at least once a month. I have to tell you, Ken, you're absolutely wrong. Everybody in this mobile home community has clothes dryers. They have clothes dryers. They actually dry their clothes in their homes. They don't have clotheslines. Now, they have clothes dryers. And this is a... Okay, Steve says BBL. Okay, Steve, hurry back. Hurry back, and I'll talk about something. I don't know what. What could I do next? Tech stuff stuffage. Well, anyhow, as I was getting to, I would like to have a house, but I can't afford the mortgages and the payments. But I would actually like to have a house. But now what? Let me see what he said. Dwayne, repeat that comment for me, please, because Ron joined and I couldn't. Repeat that comment for me, Dwayne, please. I didn't hear it because I was... Let me see what the comment was. I want to know what was said now about the cars. Actually, I don't have one of those. What is a car anyway? Can someone tell me what an automotive device is? I don't have one. I have to use a shopping cart to haul things around. Actually, Dwayne said you must rotate the cars on the lawn once a month. Actually, you're probably right. The cars actually pull up and... Daryl says take them off blocks too. Oh Lord. Now well, I can only say this. I don't know if they rotate the cars. Dwayne says you must rotate the cars every month. Daryl says you must take them off blocks. I don't know of anybody that has a car on blocks around here, but I can say this. We actually have driveways in most trailers to come up in the yard and have a place to park. It's not cement, but it's actually a drive. Now, we don't have one. Where I live in this particular lot doesn't have a driveway. You just drive up in the yard. It doesn't have a driveway. But I don't have no car either. I always have to haul stuff around in shopping carts whenever I decide to do. I even take my trash to the dumpster our dumpsters are up at the top of the trailer park, and we have people to pick up the garbage. They come and make all kinds of noise by going ba-boom, ba-boom with the big dumpsters. So we have to haul our trash up there in shopping carts. I have a community cash shopping cart. Community cashier went out of business, and I found one of their shopping carts. And I have a buy-low shopping cart that I ain't supposed to have, but we use. So I drive my shopping cart up to the top of the road and dump my trash, put my trash in the dump, and then come back in the dumpster, and then drive it back down to the trailer. See, that's my car. A shopping cart. How you like my automotive device? All I have to do... What? Where does Dishhead... Oh, no. Dishhead, you took my name, my nickname? Ooh. Now, how are we gonna handle this there? Hey, Dishhead, how are we going to handle this? Somebody said Dishhead goes by Ground Plane 2. Now, how are we supposed to handle this? I've been using that nick since I've been around. Now, how are we going to do this? Am I supposed to... one of us going to have to use a dash in our nick or something. One of us is going to have to use a dash in our nick if we both use Ground Plane at the same time. We're going to have to go... One of us is going to be GROUNDPLANE. One's going to be GROUND dash plane. How about it? That's how you do it. You break it up with a dash. Brian, I'll talk to you later on. Have a good time at work. Don't work too hard. Make lots and lots of money. Make lots and lots of money. Oh, help. Help, I'm gonna fall. Oh, actually, I should, you know what I should do one night? Y'all wouldn't like it, but I should do a strange show. But of course, that would make it. Oh. I didn't know exactly what Blair said, but Blair said something about if you put a dash in Ground Plane, would it make it something? I didn't catch what he said. I don't know. Well, how about if I go by Crash Plane? Because that's what I feel like a lot of times. How about if I just use the nick Crashed Plane? Would that work? Would that make it a folded dipole? If you put a dash in Ground Plane, would that make it a folded dipole? I'm not sure. That's what Bill and Blair ask. Would it make it a folded dipole? I'm not positive about that. It might. Hello, Daryl. Welcome to the strange new LJ, the DJ, talk, T-bar, something show. I don't know what you'd call it anymore. It's something. I'm here doing something. I'm not sure what it is yet, but it's something. I hadn't come up with an idea, but it's still coming together little by little. And Ground Ride. Yeah, I got one of them stuck in the ground, hooked up to the Antron's pole, so it might not get struck by lightning. Hello, Rick. Good to see you, Rick. I wonder if I could play. Ground Train. No. This is the better nick. Let me see if I can change my nick while I'm talking. This is a better nick. I don't even know how to spell. Now, how about that? Gee, this is something. I'm not sure what it is, but it's something. I'm doing something over here, but I don't know what it is. Could someone explain to me what I'm doing here? Because I sure like to know. Someone should tell me what's going on out there, because I'm not into the talk radio. I'm not into the talk radio business. Did anybody ever come up with the name of the person I was trying to think of last night during Chris's radio therapy show I was doing? The guy that does the computer show at night that I absolutely want to go and slap his face off? I know that Dwayne and Tom and Daryl, Dwayne or Daryl, Dwayne or Daryl or Tom knows his name, I know, because they've talked about him before on their show. What is the guy's name that does the late night radio computer show that I'd like to go slap his face off if I could? I'm asking a question, and I need a response. What is the guy's name that does that show? Because I want to go and slap his face off. I want to take half of his money. What talking in the background? I ain't no talking in the background. What do you hear talking? I don't hear any talking. That's it. David Lawrence. That's it, Dwayne. Dwayne said, I don't like David Lawrence. That's it. David Lawrence is somebody I'd like to go and slap his nose off his face if I could. He told what he made, as I said the other night. He said he makes $4 million a year. But he says he does all kinds of shows, so he's worth the money. Now, I'd like to sit and make $4 million a year to do what he does. So should I knock his face off? Hello to everybody that's joined. I must be a very popular, somewhat, what kind of show? This is called Radio, it's not Radio Debacle. This is called Radio Something. I don't know what it is yet. I got to come up with a different name, because if I'm going to make this a talk show, it can't be T-Bar Radio no more.
1: It has to be something.
0: Yeah, but he's not worth no $4 million a year. If y'all think he is, y'all let me know, but he ain't worth no $4 million a year. I'm sorry. That's what he said he made. He told what he made because he was mad, because people were talking about him in his little chat room. And he said what he made. Now, what can I be known as? Everybody's changing their nicknames. I wonder what I could change mine to now. Let's see what I can change it to. Now. There you go. Now. No, he ain't worth 10 cents. Dwayne said he ain't worth 10 cents. You got that right. He's not worth no 10s, in my opinion. You know, why come... But I can't do a talk show, but I'm just as good a DJ as most of the DJs out there. If y'all... I mean, I mess up sometimes, I know. But everyone I know of does. But I would make just as good of a addition. I can go in there and do what they do. I ain't got no PLP. Shut up. I'll PLP. Where's my PLP? Where is my PLP, Lester PLP? Find me some, because I want to hear it. What song y'all want to hear while I take a little short break there? I got to go somewhere. Temporarily. Let's see what kind of request y'all have. No PLP from this particular. Hello, Carrie. Carrie has joined the conversation. Whatever this is, conversation. Carrie has joined it. Hello, Carrie. And I can't say. And 80-foot tower. Since all these people are changing their nicknames, I don't know who they are anymore. So basically, we'll just say 80-foot tower, whoever it is, I don't have the slightest idea no more. they confused me to death. So, I don't know who they are anymore. They're confusing me to death. But I gotta play a song while I go take a break. If I must say so, I need to go to the other room temporarily, you know? I have to go to the other room temporarily. It's important that I do. So what I can play while I have to go to the other room. I'll play this while I go to the other room. I shall return.

my goodness gracious alive. Somebody said I'm breathing in the microphone, and it sounds like an obscene phone call. Now, take that. Take that. Now, take that. There's your obscene phone call. Now, that's your obscene phone call. What does this audio sound like anyway, by the way? I know it's stereo audio, but I don't need stereo audio for a talk show. Just for I am not having no baby. I ain't having no baby. Baby. No, not quite. I'll bring the women in after a while. They're not here yet, though. Anyhow, what's the next topic we can talk about? We done talked about babies and all kind of stuff. Who's doing? Oh, you're having my baby. Who's it by? I can't remember. Tell me the name of the person that it's by or the group. And I'll try to find it. I'll try to find the song. No, I don't have it. I don't have it. I don't have that particular song. Oh, I might have it. I might have it. Let me see. Oh, let's see if I have it. Where's bread? Bread. I need some bread. Somebody send me some bread. I need some.

now. That was a little bread for you. And I could do anything I own. Oh, something like that. I could do anything. Anyhow, hello, Don. You know, I didn't say hello to Don when he joined in the IRC. I've said hello to everyone else except Don. I said hello to Carrie. I said hello to everybody. But I didn't. Oh, hello. And I said hello to Rick, too. Excuse me. I am the Beverly. I am a hillbilly. Dishhead one says, I sound just like a hillbilly. I'm southern born and southern bred. There ain't much I can do about it. I'm southern born and southern bred. So what can I do about this particular problem? Where I'm southern born and southern bred. Should I move to a different part of the country? You think my accent would change eventually? Maybe I should move to... Hello, Blair. Hello, Leanne. See, everybody in this country has an accent. I don't care what you all say. Every part of the country has a different accent. Except California. California. Everybody in California has this. Everybody. Everybody in California has a different accent. Just about everybody that talks, even in the same family. Don, I would almost bet you picked up some southern language. I could bet you $100 bill right now, and I don't have it, that you have some southern words in your language by now. If I could meet you one time, I would prove it to you. I don't have the money to pay you, but I could prove you do have some southern words in your language now. If you've been here that long, you just pick it up naturally. It happens. It happens. I know you say some things like the Southerners do now. You can't help it. And hello, Sea Bear. No. Californians have 50,000 accents, I believe. Lots of accents. Everybody I talked to in California when I used to be on CB sounded different. Just about everybody. A little bit of difference. What'd you say to... What did Blair say? Oh, Blair, leave me alone. I don't even know what you said, Blair. See, I'm not paying attention to the IRC because I'm trying to tell everybody. Now, Don, you never...

That's what I thought. I mean, it just happens. There's nothing you can really do about it. It just happens, Don. There's really nothing. Yeah, I'm doing a Blair show. Blair said he's getting distracted and reading the ERT. I guess Lester's doing a Blair show. But if I go to Boston, Massachusetts, I would say, could you park the car for me? And we go to the garage. If it's still headed, I'd say, you want to go to the Boston Garden? That's how they do it. They say the Boston Garden. Now, all I want to know, guys, is how in the world, what happened to most people that live in Boston, Massachusetts, R's? What happened to their R's? Somebody tell me, because Garden don't have no R in it, and Ka don't have no R in it. Well, where did the R's go in their language? That's what I thought. I thought their R's went silent. Because it's like, pop the car in the garage. Now, you can hear the R in the R. But that's it. And, I can do some of the languages. But, of course, we're getting so many different kinds of people moving into the country, though, that a lot of people are picking up different accents. They're picking up the Mexican accents and the Puerto. I noticed that some normal American people are picking up a lot of the foreign accents now. And the people in Charleston, some of the people in Lower Charleston, now they talk. I don't know what kind of language they talk. They call it Geechee language now. I know Don's heard some of it because he goes to Charleston a lot. I can't talk like them, so don't even ask me. I don't know what in the world that is. And I'm from that area, too. I was born in Columbia, but I live most of my life, not permanently, but I live most of my life in Charleston and went to school in Spartanburg. And the languages are totally different as far as, you know, where people live. Everybody has a different accent, except, like I said, California. California has 50,000 languages, it seems like. Because I've talked to Jerry. I hate to say this, but I know what I'm talking about. I've talked to Jerry, then I've talked to Pat, and they sound different. If you guys listen to them, they actually have different accents. And they're from the same family. If you really listen close, they don't have the same accent. Now, explain that one. I know. That's what I'm saying. Their language, their accents are totally different. They're from the same family. It must be the environment that you like when they went to school or something, how they were taught or something like that. I don't know what causes it. Now, as far as what Don says, he can't understand some of the mountain folks. Well, Don, I hate to tell you, I can't understand some of the people that live in the northern part of Spartanburg. And that's not even the mountains. I can't understand some of them. It's like, how y'all doing today? I didn't tell. I can't understand that. I just don't know what they're being said. I don't know how they're talking. And like in Kentucky and some parts of Tennessee, whew, way up in the hills? It must be the moonshine. Rick says it's the moonshine, Lester. It must be the moonshine, because I sure can't understand anything they're saying. Like Don said, it's different. Totally different. And then we got all these people coming down here. We have people that live right in this neighborhood that eat dogs. Have you guys ever heard of that? They actually have a kennel that they got dogs in, and they kill them and eat them. They live in this neighborhood. They do. They actually eat dogs, and I just can't understand that. Because we had a dog one time, and it went to the vet, somebody else's house because it kept getting away here

0: we took it to somebody's house to keep them. And it escaped from their house and went to a car wash and stayed there about 2 months and disappeared. And I have a funny feeling that this dog went to one of the Vietnamese people. They're actually Vietnamese individuals. They eat doggy poos. They just go and... I couldn't do that. I'm sorry. I can't. Well, in some countries, the cow, like I believe it's India, the cow is sacred. They can't eat cow. Let me come over there and see if I could eat one. They can't eat cows. That's their sacred animal. They worship them. They don't eat them. That's their pets. Can't have no cow. So no steak. Steak. They do. People eat dogs. It's just the way that they were brought up, Bear. It has nothing to do. See, Bear said that's how stupid they are. It has nothing to do with what you think. People are brought up the way they're brought up. I mean, there's nothing you can do about it. Everybody in the world has a different way of doing things. If somebody's brought up eating a dog, that's what they're going to do. That's just the way it is. The dogs here are our pets. The dogs there are not their pets. They are made, they eat them. This shit says too much moonshine. I'd like to make some moonshine. Could make a couple, $2 or $3 maybe. If I didn't get caught, I could make some moonshine and get somebody to help me haul it around there. We do like my ex-brother-in-law. My ex-brother-in-law used to haul moonshine. Now, I've never heard of eating cats. I never have heard of that one. Let me see who said that. Excuse me, y'all. Okay. Tech Stuff Steve says that they had people moving to their neighborhood and the cats started disappearing. I've never actually heard of anybody eating cats, but I have heard of them eating dogs and things. I like deer meat. Deer meat is good. I actually like Cats in the Cradle. Yeah, Blair says it's time to pay Cats in the Cat in the Kettle. Cats in the Kettle just made for stew. Oh. How about that one, Blair? Cats in the Kettle just made for stew. When you get one, you eat it too. Oh, anyway. It just seems like, I mean, I would not eat neither one. I'm just telling you the truth. I would not eat neither one. But if I had to, I would eat a dog rather than a cat. I didn't say I would. I said if I was forced to, I would not eat a cat because it seems like a cat would be nothing. Y'all've seen cats. I mean, they ain't nothing on their bones. Even if they get fat, really, there's no meat on a cat. Nothing. A cat is just basically bone and a little bit of skin. A dog might actually, you know, have some meat. A cat ain't got nothing. I couldn't see that. But if I was... I'm not repeating that, Steve. I will not. Unless y'all accidentally heard it on Wookiee, I won't repeat what Steve said. I can't do that. Sorry. I can't say that. That's too funny. I won't say that. Y'all can probably imagine. He said he would. Steve said he would not eat. Never mind. I know what the seven words are, but I'm not. Don't worry. I know about it. Don't worry. Don't worry. Everything will be fine. Just fine. What time is it? What time is it? Oh, I still got 9 more minutes to go this hour? Wow, why is time going so slowly? Why is time just sliding real slowly? Have I lost my mind? Have I lost my mind? I figured it was about ID time. Now Ken's gone away from the keyboard. He left me. Ken left me. And Bear says it's 8:50. It has been said. Now wait a minute. Why is it Eliza? I can't. Oh, so I can't say something like bitch? You mean I can't use that word, right? Say, Don, I can't use the word bitch. Is that correct? I forgot whether I could or not. Oops. Oh, I forgot. Yeah, I know. It's a female doggy. A doggy. It's a female doggy. This is real exciting to be able to sit here and interact with all of you all. I'm having so much fun. I've heard all kinds of stuff, you know? Believe me. Oh, y'all need to be careful about some of the things you type in the IRC if you don't mind. I would really appreciate it because it may accidentally get heard, and you need to be careful about some of the things you actually type. Bear, you need to not type those words. Okay? Y'all just be careful what you type if you don't mind. I'd appreciate it. Just for my show. I don't care what you... Because I'm sure y'all can hear the IRC, can't you? Somebody tell me whether or not you can. I think you can. I'm sure you probably can hear it when I'm sitting here trying to say what you all say. But I'm sure... Let me not say nothing and see if you can. I know you can. Somebody type something. But not bad. See if y'all can hear it. I think you probably can. All right. Okay. Okay, that's good. That's all I wanted to know. I wanted to know if y'all could actually hear it too much because I'm trying to hear it myself, but believe me, I have to. Deck Talk, I have turned down I actually have Deck Talk set for 3 so that it's not too loud. Well, that's good. That's good. I'm glad you can't make it out because there's been some things said that, poor me. Now, I bet you if you amplify it, you could hear it. Well, that's good. Thanks. Oh, now I'm over here, got the cough. I need to play a song or something, y'all. What do y'all suggest I play before I come back and talk about the next topic I'm going to play, going to talk about? I have a headphone. I have a jack on the Deck Talk, but I don't have my headphone jack on the Deck Talk's being used for external speaker. External speaker, and I have a Deck Talk PC board. Bear asked, do I have a headphone jack? No, I got an internal PC board, and it's only got the jack for the speaker. Blair says, And Blair says, secret IRC message to the W0KIE listeners. Hello, Deck Talk. I don't know. I could come up with an answer for that, Rick, but I won't. I'll be nice. I won't say no. Rick asked a question. Why do they call it a Jack and not a John? Well, I always wondered something, too. I've kind of wondered something myself. Why is it that a toilet is a John? Why come it's not a Jane? You know, I've always wondered that. Could someone explain that to me? Why is a toilet a John and not a Jane or something like that? Why does it have to be a John? Can somebody tell me? Because, you know, I'm kind of new at this. I'm interested. I'd like to know. Yeah, I know. I realize. Bear says that John is a urinal. Deck Talk music. I wish I had some Deck Talk scripts to make the music. I don't have them anymore. I want some Deck Talk music scripts. Bear, do you know how to make Deck Talk music? If you do, get me some. Oh. Wow, my show is that... Is my talk show that popular? Woo-wee. Have mercy. Should I keep it up? What do you do with a drunken Deck Talk? Blair says, what do you do with a drunken Deck Talk? I guess you sober it up. I guess you give it. Blair says, what do you do with a drunken Deck Talk? I guess you give it coffee, Blair. I guess that's what you do with it, to try to sober it up. Give it coffee. Try to sober it up. Oh. That's funny. Whoa. It's ID time. It's ID time. It's ID time. It's ID time. It's ID time.
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5: 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Of course, by then, Auntie Holly into the gin and papaya juice, but that's okay. You listen. Bye-bye.
0: Mayor, strap this. I actually flipped the window back. I actually flipped the window back and heard y'all. I can't hear nothing you all say while I'm playing the file, so you're lucky. And all I want from one of y'all, I want every ID that's ever been made for Wookiee, as far as the new Wookiee. I want every ID. This darn ID package is so long that I could play it forever and ever and ever and ever. It's getting longer and longer and longer. I want every ID. I'm going to put it all on one MP3. Every Wookiee ID and every Blair ID or whatever IDs, I want them all. I want to put them on one MP3. I want to see exactly how long it would be. I want your ID pack, Blair. I want everybody's... I don't think so. I don't. I want to make me an MP3 of all the IDs. How about it? Well, I want to do it and propose this. I want to do it. I want to do the All ID show. So propose it. I'm ready. I want to do it one time. I can accept anything. Never mind. No, Rob, don't send nothing right now. Don't send nothing right now, Rob. I can't accept, but don't send nothing because I can't hear the comments if you do. Anyway, but I'm like Blair. The ID packages seem to be getting longer and longer and longer. Maybe next week I'll have a 30-minute one for you, and I won't have to talk so much. I play a 30-minute ID package. I'll play an ID package for 30 minutes of the show. I want some country rap. That's what I want. Just like, I want some hillbilly rap like Dishhead said. Dishhead said he wanted some hillbilly rap. Well, this is Lester trying to do a show on the Wookiee. And I'm going to go. Oh. I don't know where the No, absolutely not. I do not want the Ringo ID package. Do not want the Ringo ID package. Not. You got that, Mr. Blair? I don't want it. And I can't play no blues poker because I don't have any. But I don't have any hillbilly rap. I got to hunt some. I could play some hard rock. I could play some heavy metal. I could play you some of that maybe. So you can't hear nothing they say. Nothing but music. You don't even hear the artist. You just hear the... They trying to sing. It's like... Yeah, but you don't hear no music. You know what? You hear no music for real. You don't hear no singing. You just hear the music. It's like they don't even know what they're talking about. It might be because they're high. I'm not sure yet. But that's all you hear. Y'all heard some of that music, I'm sure. All right. I got it, Steve, I'm sure. But I'm not going to check email until after my show. Yeah, that'd be about right. 74. Seventy-four minutes of white noise. Oh, goodness. You know what? I'm hungry. I need some cheese cubes. I need me some cheese cubes. Bear says, white noise on a CD. It would sell good to all the crackheads. Yeah. All you'd hear is... But I need some wine and cheese cubes tonight. Hey, Blair, I did a show something like you last night. It was nothing but complaining. My show... Well, it wasn't like yours, because you don't do like me. I whined all through the whole thing. Oh, goodness. What can I talk about? You know, this... You didn't miss it. You were there. You didn't miss it. Yeah. Ron says he's tired of loud screaming on the radio. So am I. But I could play you some if you want to hear it. I mean, you know, I have a couple of good two or three songs of screaming heavy metal music for your bones there. Yeah, Ron, get away from Clear Channel and all these large corporations. Bill says, Ron, get away from Clear Channel. Yeah, get away from it so you can hear some good music. You know, I got some good music, even though a lot of it's new. SoundForge. Now, wait a minute. Blair says, did you hear where one artist put a track of silence on their CD, and then another artist did and got sued? Now, what in the heck? I'm going to say it like this. I don't care. Kick me off. What in the hell is wrong with this picture? Can somebody tell me what's wrong with this picture? Silence is silence. That is not copyrighted crap. I can sit here and go, now sue me. There's a moment of silence. I'm ready to be sued. That's stupid. So, in other words, you got to sit. Well, tell them to come on. I'm waiting. You know what they're going to get? Nothing but a hard time. Have mercy. I'll give them a joke right upside their head. Well, as somebody said a long time ago, so I guess I need to create some hillbilly rap. So I think this next week I'm gonna have to get cool at it working and make me a hillbilly rap song to play on the show somehow. It's gonna be me rapping next week on this here show. Gonna be hillbilly rap. Gonna be talking about all kinds of stuff that happened in the country. You know, gonna be down there in the country talking about all that stuff that happens down there. You know about that farmland. Where you got them there bulls and horses and things. That's what my hillbilly rap song should talk about. How about it? Now, how about that? Now, see, I got to talking that bad and almost couldn't straighten myself back up. Now, what do y'all think? I almost got messed up. I could not straighten my voice back up when I was talking with such a deep hillbilly accent. I wish I'd quit burping. I'm drinking tea. That's not supposed to make you burp. What's wrong with me? Tea don't make you belch. Pepsi or do. Or something like that does that. I don't normally do that. This is the All Talk T-Bar radio program with less talk, less music and more talk. More talk, less music. T-Bar Radio here on the Wookiee Satellite Radio Network. I don't want this show replayed though. That's the only bad thing. And I don't want. But I don't want. Oh, yeah, the CB radio. We can do that too. Breaker, breaker. Anybody got a grip on my lip? There's a big ground plane down here in South Kakalaki. Anybody copy me? Break, break. This is what I used to do. I'm going to do a demonstration of how I used to talk Skip. This is my show. I'm going to show y'all how I used to talk Skip on the CB. When I had this wonderful 1500-watt amplifier. When I had this wonderful equipment. And this big set of beams. I'm going to show y'all how I used to talk to California. I used to try to talk on the Super Bowl, which is Channel 6. And I used to talk on Channel 6. I would do it just like this. I would say, "How about a Skip Land? How about a Skip Land? Worldwide ground plane operator trying to get a grip. Break, break." Night, Eric. Night, Eric. Talk to you later. Night, Eric. Hope you enjoyed it. What little bit you probably heard. But that's what I used to do. I'd say, "How about a Skip Land? How about a Skip Land? Ground plane operator around the Carolinas trying to get a grip. Break, break." Then I'd get on sideband and I'd say, "CQ, CQ, CQDX. CQ, CQ, CQDX. How about it, Unit 414? You got a copy on Unit 99, Spartanburg, South Carolina. Come back." That's how you do it. Now y'all understand? That's how you do it. That's how you talk on that there. That's how you do it on that CB radio. So what if I do sound like an idiot? I just wanted to show you how I talk. C-Bear said I sound like an idiot. So what if I do sound like an idiot? Nothing I can do about it. That's how I used to talk on the CB. That's how a lot of people talk on the CB. I know ham radio superior. I just don't have my license. And I don't have the equipment to talk on it. As I said last night, somebody give me the equipment, I'll go get my license. That's a promise, not a threat. Had a way to talk, I'd get my license. Now, back to the show. Yep, we basically have no rain here in the Carolinas much. We're in a severe drought. North Carolina's been getting lots of rain here lately. You know what? North Carolina's got two or four inches of rain in eastern North Carolina. Excuse me. They got 2 to 4 inches in east. They had a flood near Raleigh the other day, and a plant. They had water in a plant that washed some of the equipment out of the plant. That's how bad it was. They were showing it on the news on Channel 3 in Charlotte. I don't get to watch it, but I happened to be at some place where they were showing it. And then they showed it on another station. But I happened to be where they where somebody had a TV. Because I can't get 3 because I'm on cable, babe. And they don't have Channel 3 in Charlotte on the cable system because they only have Channel 7 in Spartanburg. They're both CBS affiliates. But anyway, let me play some music, I guess. The show's kind of got whatever you want to call it. I done been called an idiot and all kinds of things. So I guess I'll go play some music and leave my talk show alone. I done been called an idiot. Let me see what I can play. Just for that? Yeah, ha ha. Just for that.

0: Okie dokie, that was a little bit of that there Dan Fogelberg. Sometimes when we touch here on the T-Bar/Radio something program here on Wiki Satellite Radio Network. This show will go off at 12 o'clock followed by the T-Bar After Hours Brad fill-in program till 3 a.m. where I just play a little music and make some noise. Anyhow, somebody said something to me. Who said something? A flood watch in Virginia for Ron. It didn't rain. By the way, Don says it rained a lot in coastal Carolinas, but it didn't rain here. Just a little drizzle. Just a little. That's it. And then quit. I need rain. Going to have water restrictions. Radio dude is now known as LJ the DJ. That's cool. That's cool, radio dude. So when you gonna play some music for me, though, LJ? Radio dude, when you gonna play? LJ, excuse me, ain't no radio dude. LJ, when you gonna play me some of that there good music so I can hear it? See, Blair needs to change his show. I'm being funny, of course. Blair needs to change his show to a music show. We can trade places. I'm kidding, Blair, of course. Because I like your show the way it is. I'm hungry. You know what that means? I'm hungry. I got some pork chops and macaroni and cheese in yonder. In yonder. You notice it's not in there, it's in yonder. Got to go and grab it when it comes time for the next show while I'm playing music. I have to go get me some pork chops and macaroni and cheese. And eat it up. How does my audio sound, everybody? Out of curiosity. I know stereo is strange for talk, but how does my... Is my audio clear or is it too loud or... What's the deal? Or is my S's going... Is my S's too loud? I'm trying to stay away from the microphone, but it's hard to do, believe me. You know? I'm not rocking or anything, but it's just hard to keep... To make sure you stay a certain distance away from the mic all the time. Music had too loud audio. Try to... I'm using a... I could say something, Rick, but I'd rather not. I ain't gonna say nothing, Rick. I could say damn you, but I won't. I'll behave myself. I won't say damn you, okay? I'll be nice there, Rick. How about it? I would never say that. That's not my style. I would never say that. Ever. I would not talk. This is not a D-104 microphone. This is not a D-104 microphone. This microphone has no battery in it. It's using a mixer. See? It has no battery in the microphone. I can put one in it because it's a hand mic. It's a wireless microphone that you can put a battery in and use it that way. In fact, I did an interesting show one night. I did the TV repair show on the internet. And I'm glad lots of you people didn't hear it because you would hear words you never heard before. Or the TV change-out show. From me, anyway. You'd hear words. You would hear words you never heard from me before if you listened to that internet-only show. I hope nobody recorded it because I don't ever want to hear it again. But it was interesting, anyhow. I had the wireless microphone all over the house. Even took it to the John with me. It was a very interesting program. Yep.
1: Uh,
0: Ah, Ken's back. Welcome back, KD7PB. Welcome back. Spit this. Now, there you go. What could we talk about now? They're talking about tape recorders and tape players in the IRC. They're talking about different. I'm not going to tell you all what's on this mic because y'all would laugh anyway. To keep me from having my S's so strong, I put something interesting on the microphone to make it not be so. You always busy. Hello, Dish Nuts P. You're always busy. It never fails. You always miss the interesting shows that I try to do. See, I'm trying to convert myself to a talk show host, and you had to miss it. Enjoy dinner, Pat. Enjoy your dinner. I'm going to be here after the show anyway. Just remember that. After my show goes off, I'm going to be here to 3 o'clock in the morning. So, I won't be talking, but I'll be here playing something. I don't know what. Maybe I'll play a spooky radio show if I had one. Yeah, Pat, don't replay this show. Find an old show to replay, because I'm no good at this. I am no good at this. I'm not a talk show host. I'm a something. But I've had lots of listeners for some weird reason. I've had a lot of listeners tonight for some strange reason. I wonder what it could be. Do everybody like my hillbilly accent or something? But Don, as I was telling you earlier though, Don, by Labor Day it's supposed to be hot and dry again. It's supposed to be back up in the 90s. And I'm going to cry because I've been loving this weather. I've got to save some money on my power bill the last few days. Hadn't had to run the air conditioner. Got to open the windows up and get some good fresh air. And it actually is fresh. It's not polluted air for a change, too. And all that good stuff. But by the Labor Day, I'll be having to turn the air conditioner back on and disgust me. Have to burn that money and pay the power company. Bah! I like it when it's just right, when I don't have to burn no extra power. Yeah, I do too. Don says he loves that fine low country cooking. I do too. I like them. I like butter beans and rice. Hey, Don, you ever had butter beans and rice? And I don't know what Rob's saying. He said something. I wonder what he said. Let me see if I can find out. Anyhow, Pat and them's having spaghetti for dinner. I'm not going to have dinner, though. I never have dinner. I always have... What did he say? What did he say? How many on duck? How many people on duck? How many people on duck? Wow, 13 people listening to my something. I don't know. I wonder how many people on WZKIE Radio Network. Anyhow, I was trying to answer Don a while ago. Don, I like the country cooking also. You ever had butter beans and rice? Or pinto beans and rice? Or collard greens and all that good, happy stuff? The high today, Don, was 70 degrees, or 72 degrees. The high temperature today was 72 degrees. How about some baby back ribs? Okay, so I know of one person that's on C-band. And Ken, I can't. Ken asked, "Do I want some more electric Amish?" Ken, I can't accept right now, or will not accept right now. I can't accept because I can't hear the. I can't hear the comments in the IRC if I try to accept the file, because I don't like. I can hit OK, but I won't know when I actually get the file, so I don't like doing it. Because MS Chat is stupid. I can't accept the file. That's not what I'm saying. I just rather not. Because when I... I'll get you a file. No, that Rob, you're right. Well, how about in Merck, Rob? Rob says, get file, get file, get file, get file, get file. No, Rob. In Merck, Jaws will say, when you send me a file, Jaws says, after a while, it'll say, get Rob, something, whatever the file. That's what Jaws says. It's funny. I think that's funny. I can't help it. It is funny. I leave it alone. I like it like that. I'm going to leave it alone. It's funny. It is funny. I might need to change my configuration, but I think it's funny. I don't know if the new version of Jaws does that or not. I hadn't accepted a big file with it yet. But it's funny. Get. I actually like it because it's funny. That's the only reason. I might be able to reset Jaws not to do it. Oh, my screen echo is off. My screen echo is off. I don't have it on. It's off. My typing echo is off and my screen echo is off. That's how you do it. So what you think about it? What y'all think about all these fine computer programs that makes you be able to do all sorts of things? But I still need to write a computer program that does it all. No, Jaws actually doesn't have... I don't know what kind of accent you would specifically... I don't know exactly what you would call Jaws' accent, because, you know, it uses synthetic speech, but I don't know exactly what accent you would call that. I don't know what a... No, I'm using Jaws 4.5. Oh. I've already listened to British English. It's funny. Jaws. It says Jaws. And Rob, the weather service doesn't use Jaws anymore except to tell the time. And the weather ID, the station ID, it doesn't use it anymore, at least here. Now it's got a nice sounding voice. I like its new voice. It's got a female voice and a male voice, and they sound good. They're not using Perfect Paul to do the weather anymore. They're only using it for IDs and for the time. That's all. And you know what? And you know something else, Bear? I want your old Jaws scripts if you still got them somehow. I want your speech scripts, not the. I want your voices. And I want you to tell me how to put them in Jaws, because I don't like the new 4.5s. Paul, it sounds like, whatever. It sounds like boo-boo. I don't like it. I want my old voices back. Yeah, it sounds like... I want my voices back. No, the Deck Talk voices. Jaws did something to... No, not Deck Talk. Jaws is, No, they don't. Not on 4.5, they don't. It's different. I done adjusted the pitch. It's different voice. It's weird. I don't like it. I done adjusted the pitch a whole bunch. No, I'm not using Deck Talk. I'm using, not on that computer, I'm using regular JAWS. I forgot about that. Nah, it's different, unless you didn't change the scripts. If he was here, I'd show you it's different. Have you tried to listen to, now listen to, I tell you one to listen to. Listen to Rocco on 4.5 and 3.7. I don't know why you got to argue with me, but they're different on my computer. I don't know why. I want your voices somehow. Give them to me. So I can fix mine. It sounds like it sounds like SH star T. I want my voices back. Rocco sounds like garbage. I want my Rocco back. The one that sounds good. I can't do that. Bear? Sea Bear? I can't call Freedom Scientific and ask them nothing. I will not call Freedom. At least I better not. At least I better not. At least I better not call them. Because I don't have a version of... I don't have a version of JAWS anyway. I better not call them, okay, Bear? I'll just leave it at that. So I'll just have to live with my voice that I don't like. Because I don't think I should be... Call him on the CB radio. Breaker 19. How about it, friends? Hi, Cliff. If you got a grip on me. Nah, I better not call him. Better behave. I wonder what time it is. Wow, it's 11:37 already. I'm not marking myself. I'm being good. I haven't said nothing. I haven't said nothing. Rob, I hadn't said nothing out of the way. I did not say the word that y'all said I said. I spelled it. And I didn't spell it all the way either. So, I didn't say no. I have not said one cuss word yet. So, don't worry. I've been a good little person. That's right. I've been good. BRB.

I've returned here on the Wookiee Satellite Radio Network and on the internet with my little T-Bar Radio special something show that I'm going to try to do every week. Going to try to do talk interaction. I think this is a very interesting show. I know we were told not to rely on the IRC, but I think I like this idea. I mean, if everybody wants me to go back to a music only show, I will. But I like the interaction because I like the people to make the comments and then me respond to them. I think it makes a very interesting program for the interaction. And they're talking about spam email. Are they talking about emails that Rob sends to everybody? Is what they're talking about at the moment. Rob and his email. I don't get very much email from Rob. You know something? I'd like to know how to subscribe to some of these media news groups, because I'd like to see some news in my email box. Not stuff that somebody else sends me. I would like to be able to go get it myself. I don't want to see stuff that other people have sent me occasionally. I want to go and get the stuff I want to get. How do you go about doing that? I would like to be able to get some news myself. Oh, well, I guess then I shouldn't do it. I guess I should go ahead and play my music, right, Ken? That's what you're saying? Ken said we already have a show, interactive show. And I guess we don't need this. I'm trying to get some opinions on what type of show I should do. So I guess I'll go back to music. You know, I don't know. I'm just trying to get some answers, because I seem to have more listeners this way. I've noticed I have 13 listeners. I usually don't have but 5 or 6 listeners. So I don't know what to do. It seems like I had more listeners tonight than I've been having. I usually only have, like I said, 5 or 6 listeners. Tonight I had 13. Well, that's what I do. Babble, babble, babble, wabble. Babble, wabble, wabble, wabble, wabble, wabble. I don't know. I don't know if Dr. Ruth's allowed or not. I don't know. Do you have an E in your name? Yes. No, you don't. You don't have no E in your name. Oh, Rick says more fun than just music. If he wanted that, he could turn on the radio. He wants me to do more talk. Blair says, do I have an E in my name? Yeah, if I wanted music, I could turn on mine. So can I...

Never mind. I was going to see what Steve said, but everybody was saying so much, so I couldn't go back and look. He was saying something about Topeka does that. I couldn't. Forget it. I can't see it now. MS Chat won't let me scroll up enough to see what Steve said, so I'm not going to worry about it. But they got to be a way for me to be able to get some media news instead of getting stuff from everybody else. Or a little bit of... I only get a little bit of the stories. Everybody read all this news, and a lot of times I can't... And a lot of times... Do y'all want... A web-only account. What is a web-only account? Does that mean I would have to... What does that mean? What is a web-only account? Email me that link, Don. Email me that link. I'll go get my own news. Email it to groundplanetcharter.net. I'll go find my own news. Email it to groundplanetcharter.net. I'd like to be able to read some of this news that everybody's reading before, you know. I'd just like to see it. Hi, Grant. I'm glad you came to listen to this show without a name. I don't know what it's called. It's the T-Bar Radio something program. It's something. I don't know yet what it is, but it's a new interactive show that has showed up here on the Wookiee Satellite Radio Network, and I haven't gotten any telephone no calls. No one wants to call me and hear the... And no one wants to call me and hear this. No one wants to call me and hear this. Just for that, I'll let it stay that way.

Yeah. Don't that sound good? Didn't y'all like that, huh? See, at least it knows, at least, well, there's one thing bad about that particular thing. It don't know the words. That's why it was humming. But I just wonder how bad it is, really. If y'all heard it that loud. I could hear it, of course. If I had a DC block, it would quit. Rob, that hum ain't copyrighted crap. That's my hum. Until I get a DC block, that's my hum. It's a different... Actually, Rob, it's a different sounding hum. It does not sound like that particular hum. My hum sounds different. It does not sound the same as the other person's hum. It sounds different. See, listen to it. It's different. My hum is copyrighted LLJ. LLJ Incorporated. That's my hum. Leave it alone. And anyway, Blair said it should be link to link with Lester. That's Blair. What Blair said the show. Email me that link there, please, Dwayne. You email me that one, Don, and you email me that one. I'll find me some news. I can't read it on the air, but I'll read it myself. That's what I want to do. I've been trying to find news links for the longest time, and nobody's been able to help me. I've asked people, and nobody's been able to help me. They all say that, I don't know. I don't know how you do it. And I know they do. But they send me stuff. Stuff comes in emails, but it ain't what I want. I want to be able to go read some stuff myself. They say, I don't know. That's how they say it, for real. They type it, but that's how I'm going to say it. How you like that one there, dishhead? I don't know. Anyway, it's probably about time for me to go away. What you think? About 5 minutes, I have to play the national anthem. I'm still going to play the national anthem because that's my closing ceremony. Or should I play 10 Feet Tall and Bulletproof? Oh, or should I play Amazing Grace? To forgive me for my sins. What should I play? Say, guys, what should I play? Should I play the national anthem? Should I play Amazing Grace? Or should I play 10 Feet Tall and Bulletproof? Which one? Should I play the Amazing Grace to forgive me for my sins? For this wonderful debacle. Which I know is somebody else's radio name, but that's what this show has been. It's good. Good, good, good. Nobody's told me. Dixie. Do I have Dixie? I have it somewhere, but I can't find it that fast. I do have it, though, Ken. Ken says Dixie, but I don't know exactly where the heck. Where is Dixie? I don't know where it is. I have it, but I don't know where it is. Thank you, Steve, for listening to the program. I know you've been busy doing stuffage. So, what do y'all want me to play? Y'all have to come up with an idea. I'm not going to say anything. I'm not going to do anything else until y'all tell me what to play for the ending song. Oh, okay. I'm just a sinner outright. Forgive me for my sins, for I know no better. I am a minister of something. Anyway, what can we do? We got to play something. I guess it'll be the national anthem.
I guess it'll be the national anthem. You know, I guess. That'll have to be. They'll get played. Your CDs will get played. I'll make sure they get played. Alright, I'm going to play it when I find it. Well, hey, good looking, what you got cooking? How's about cooking something up for me? Hey, sweet baby, don't you think maybe? How about that? Hey, good looking. What? Oh, Lord. Oh. Alright, let's see. It's 11:55 p.m. here on the East Coast with LJ the DJ getting down with it. I think it's about time for the show to close. I think I'm going to play my favorite Nickel Creek song. Sorry about that, Rob, but I have to. And then I got to go. And if anybody wants to hear music, I'll be up from 12 to 3. Let me see if I can find it. Find it, find it. Where the heck is my song? All right, here you go, everybody. Good night. Take care. Hope you enjoyed the program. 73s, God bless. See you next week. Same time, same station. For those who want to listen to me afterwards, I will be doing a show from midnight till 3 a.m. If you want to listen to the program's replay, it comes on at 2 o'clock Sunday afternoon, followed by Text of Steve, followed by Blair with Life, the Universe, and everything. All of this can be heard on the Wookiee Satellite Radio Network. Goodbye.

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0: and a song called Fallen from the CD Groovin'. Welcome to this live edition of the Hawaiian Connection with your host, K.R. Wright, on the Global Voice and RFD. And we got a full house here on Team Talk, but it's pretty noisy, so I'm probably not going to air it. But anyway, they're here to just listen to the show. So we got Kuhau, Ashley, Anna, Chris, Tyler, Mason is here, of course. And also, I don't remember who else is up here, but Mackenzie's up here. So, yep. Well, what the heck. I'll probably just put you guys up on the air anyway. So, here's the crowd. And also, we got Mary over
1: it's
0: here.
1: It's not that bad. And I also have Ono and Neko cancel, so.
0: Yeah.
2: Hello.
3: Hi. Horrible, though.
1: Hey, good evening.
2: Hey. Great to see y'all.
0: Yep. And,
4: hey.
2: Got back from swinging. Oops.
0: Wait a minute. Yeah, that's the right control. So I thought I had the wrong thing muted, so. But anyway, you guys can join me on the chat room at theglobalvoice.info/chatroom. And it's a text-based chat room. So we're going to have some new stuff from Oli and also Ho'onu today. So anyway, continue on with the music. And everybody's here. So this is my Lenny. This is from her CD, My Lenny. This is By Yourself, right here on the Global Voice, RFD.

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1: Here's a classic from the OPE Pickers. Remember this one, Mason? Our love is divine.

Here's a classic from Damon Williams. This is Conversations. From the CD Conversations. I love this song. This is back in 2009.

Polonoi always plays that song. Up on the Roof by Pololo. Here's Poma and Lueka. This is Sunrise. Right here in the Global Voice and RFD. 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
4: That was interesting. That was Villa Voice, actually, with Paper Roses. And also we heard before then with, Pomai Loika and Sunrise. So anyway, with that other promo you heard, Time for Jazz, that was done by Shauna Klein. So he did it with a bunch of other voices, and he was able to do magical editing with it. Anyway, back to the show. This is a new one from Moly, and this is a new one from their CD MMO3, Feels Like Love, right here on the Hawaiian Connection with your host Kara Wright on the Global Voice and RFD. This is for you, Tyler, if you're listening. I don't know if you're still here.

and Let Time Go from their new CD. I think it's just a single that they got over there. So anyway, Shannon Scott played this in the morning on Sunday. This is Jack Johnson. Banana Pancakes, which sound good right about now. This is in between. This is from the CD In Between Dreams. Okay.

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1: Time long Island man Mary look here up no good now. 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
2: And we got time for one more track, maybe a few minutes. But before those, we heard...

Kapena and Lost in Love, and we got started with Fiji and Rhythm of Life. Rest in peace, man. Here's Weird Al Yankovic. Coming up after me is Kelly Sperger. 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Here's eBay.

Weird Al Yankovic and eBay. Actually, he performed that song on NPR's Tiny Desk Concert, which is 23 minutes long. So it's short, but it's fun. Anyway, coming up after me is Kelly Spurgia with Smooth and Easy. I'm out of here for the week, and I will see you guys next week. Welcome to September, y'all. Anyway, here's Willa Ford, and this is Do You Understand That? Good song, too, and thank you for picking the Spotify. See you guys next time. Bye.